0: 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This is WLVF FM HD1, Haines City.
1: With SRN News, I'm Mary Rose. The U.S. military says it disabled two Iranian oil tankers and destroyed a third after Iranian missiles targeted U.S. Navy warships. No American personnel were injured. A mistrial is declared in the Lindsey Clancy child killings case after the jury deadlocks. Correspondent Julie Walker reports.
2: Neither Clancy nor her family showed emotion as the judge announced the trial was ending without a resolution because jurors, after 7 days of deliberations, remained deadlocked. Her lawyer, Kevin Reddington, said he believes she would have been acquitted if not for a juror who was the subject of a dispute over whether the judge's instructions were being followed. Plymouth County DA Timothy Cruz said there would not be an immediate decision about a second trial and public opinion would not be a factor. Clancy remains charged with murder and is expected to stay at a psychiatric hospital until her case is resolved. I'm Julie Walker.
1: The legal jostling continues ahead of the November midterm elections, as Richard Boyd reports.
3: Missouri officials are urging the Supreme Court to allow new congressional boundaries designed to give Republicans a potential additional House seat. The state's top court says the existing districts must be used in November and has ordered a statewide vote on the replacement map. The dispute is part of a broader redistricting campaign. Missouri law sets Tuesday as the deadline for changes in the November ballot. Richard Boyd reporting.
1: Vice President J.D. Vance says that inflation figures show the Federal Reserve should cut its benchmark interest rates. He told reporters at the White House Friday that we feel confident that if you look at the inflation numbers, that it's proper and responsible for the Federal Reserve to lower interest rates. This is SRN News. Cohabitation is becoming the norm in this country.
4: The Pew Research Center reports that 77% of all American adults in their 30s or 40s have lived together with a romantic partner without the benefit of marriage. 37% have done this more than once. And the percentages hold remarkably steady across various racial groups and education cohorts. Cohabitation has simply become normalized across the nation. Pew also reports that most cohabiting relationships last about 18 months. Michael Harrington reporting.
1: A federal judge has again ruled that Texas cannot enforce restrictions on some public drag shows. Judge David Hittner says the law violates the Constitution because it is overly broad and unfairly targets drag performances. Texas Attorney General Ken Paxton plans to appeal. This is SRN News. A long-list lost Italian portrait looted by the Nazis has been cleared for return to the heir of a prominent Jewish art dealer.
5: On Friday, an Argentine court approved a deal under which the daughter of a fugitive Nazi official gave up her claim to the painting to avoid trial. The work was found last year in her home in the coastal city of Mar del Plata after Dutch reporters spotted it in an online real estate listing. The portrait belonged to Dutch Jewish dealer Jacques Goudsticker, whose collection was seized after Nazi Germany invaded the Netherlands in 1940. His heir has spent decades seeking its return. Keith Peters reporting.
1: The Trump administration is proposing a new rule that would strip private schools and colleges of their tax-exempt status if they provide targeted help to students based on their race. More details at srnnews.com.
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0: Hello, and welcome to The Bible Stance. 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
1: Good evening and welcome to The Bible Stands.

May I say a happy Thanksgiving to each one of you that are listening tonight. This is a wonderful, glorious time of the year. It's a time when we need to give our expressions and bring our remembrances back to the wonderful things that we've been able to enjoy in the past year. I want you to take your Bible tonight and turn in the Old Testament back to the book of Psalm. You know, we see this psalm as a great expression that I'm going to represent to you as a means of when David was in the senior years of his life, Psalm 107. And he said this phrase over and over again to represent what in his heart was what he wanted his God to know concerning not only just a period of time in his life, but the entirety of his life. In verse number 1 of chapter 107, the Bible says this, and this is David giving you his heart, and yes, these are inspired words that God has given him. Oh, give thanks unto the Lord, for he is good, for his mercy endureth forever. You know, that is used over and over again by David. And he makes this expression with a desire to show what he has in his heart concerning a great love and a depth of meaning that the Lord has represented in his life. We need to learn from this, and we need to allow it to become an instruction to our heart. Let's bow in prayer. Lord Jesus, I pray tonight that you'll give us a focused mind and an awareness of what we need to be as a thankful person in Jesus' name. Amen. How long have you been saved? Think about the wonderful things that God has done in your life and through your life. Think about the things that you have tonight that are great remembrances of the glorious workings of the Lord from the time that you have received Jesus Christ. You know, I was saved when I was young. I was 7 years of age. I thank the Lord for all the wonderful protections he's put into my life. I can't say that I have tasted whiskey and drank beer or smoked cigarettes. None of those things have I allowed myself to indulge in. Why? Because I wanted to please my Lord. And the instructions from Sunday school teachers, good Sunday school teachers that taught and trained my life, gave me understanding that those things weren't necessary. And you know, I thank God for a pastor and for Sunday school teachers. I thank the Lord that my parents trained and taught me and disciplined me through the process of my life. I just want to say thank you in testimony to those things. And many of you listening to my voice tonight will say the same thing. As you consider some thoughts that the Bible shows us, you realize that over 140 times, in one way or another, that references to thanks is given over and over again. It's important from the Word of God that we learn to be a person that knows how to give thanks. You know, the word that we really use most of all is gratitude. We have a heart of gratitude, which is thankful heart. And thankful heart in gratitude is a real public expression. It gives you a way to show and to speak and to represent thank you. And I think it's a word that we need to use more. It's not as the way it used to be. We kind of too much take things for granted and don't express the fact of thank you. If you would look at Psalm 136, you'd look at Psalm 100, if you'd look right here in this Psalm 107, again, verse 15, it's reiterated. Oh, that men would praise the Lord for his goodness. You see, that very gratitude that we need to understand. And we do need to thank God and give an open voice and praise unto the Lord for what he does in all the things about our lives. In verse 32, the Bible says, let them exalt him also in the congregation of the people and praise him in the assemblies of the elders. We see a need to do that on a constant basis. I encourage you to remember and consider that David probably was the one that gave this expression the most. Again, in the senior moments and senior years of his life, he brought these words forth. God was saying something to us that we need to pick up on. Let's be a more thankful, more gracious people to show gratitude toward the things of the Lord.
If you would read in Romans chapter 1 and verse 1 through 21, you'll find that if you have the time, do that. It warns us against people that are not thankful. Many things and traits and problems and difficulties and areas of sin will drift into your life because you're an ungrateful person. You don't bring God to the forefront of your life and don't allow yourself to show praises. You see, we as a Christian need to remind yourself, who is in charge of our life? It's not us. You're not your own. You're bought with a price, and we ought to glorify Him, give praises, and be grateful to all the things that He has done. Recognize also that Paul, he lived in a spirit of constant thanksgiving. He sang and gave thanks when he was in prison. Now think about it. I visited the place of the Mamertine prison where Paul was kept, and you know, it was a very destitute, damp place. It was dark. It was filled with stench, and disease was everywhere. But yet he prayed, and he sang, and he gave praises unto the Lord. Oh, that we kind of get that spirit back again, to where we allow the Holy Spirit, God, Jesus Christ, who lives in our heart, to show us the positive instead of always the negative. We also found that he gave thanks in the time when others were given criticism. You can read that in the book of Philippians, chapter 4, and verse number 6. He exhorted the churches to continuously be thankful. And I think of Daniel also, the great Old Testament prophet. He prayed whenever he was in very clearly shown, if you pray, your life will be taken. But he got up on top of that roof, he prayed, and he gave thanks, and he did what he knew in his heart he should do. He had a vow in his heart and in his life. He would pray to his God that he loved. And yes, he was taken and put into the lion's den, but God took care of him. He showed his grateful heart. He continued with his convictions to be representing his thanksgivings unto the Lord. And God, yes, took care of him. We need to consider and remember and think about those things. How about the disciples when they were beaten? They're in the book of Acts in chapter 5. And, you know, they came forth saying, we praise the Lord that we're counted worthy to suffer for our Savior, for all the suffering He has done for us. You know, when Jesus was there with the disciples and they were eating the Last Supper, He gave thanks. He gave praise. We are not thankful people by nature. There's an old Anglo-Saxon language word that gives us the idea of thankfulness. You know what it is? It's thankfulness. If you think how full and how wonderful and how rich God has made your life with all the blessings He's given to you, it'll show such wonderful expressions that gives you a mind to always reflect and remember the great thanksgivings that God has said. I challenge you, before you go to sleep tonight, take your Bible and read the 103rd Psalm. This is the psalm that was read. It's so filled with expression and instruction and thanksgiving and praise that whenever the Mayflower landed and they had their first Thanksgiving, that was really a Thanksgiving that God had given to them. There was the Indians that showed them how to make them, caused them to get through the winter, and they now came together in a way to give great thanksgiving. And we see this psalm was read, and it says, bless the Lord, O my soul. And we begin to see all the wonderful things that it does. In verse number 1, he says, forget not all His benefits. If you'll just dwell on His benefits that He gives you in salvation, you'll say thank you over and over and over again. He forgave, verse number 3, all thine iniquities. In verse number 4, we have, who redeemed thy life. Also crowneth thee with loving kindness and tender mercies, who satisfieth my mouth. You see, descriptively, you can go through this chapter and you can see constant ways of how thanksgiving
and thankfulness and thanksgivings of which God has represented in your life can be expressed. I'll turn your attention to the 105th Psalm, and you see the same thing represented. It shows prayer. It shows in verse 2, witness and singing. It shows in verse 3, that of service. And we can just go on and give one description after another. And I will close tonight with Psalm 100. The Lord says, "Make a joyful noise unto the Lord, all ye lands." This is a way of giving praise and showing forth your thanksgiving and your thankfulness unto the Lord. There's something else you can do in verse number 2. If you're a thankful person, you can serve the Lord with gladness. You see, this is a wonderful expression of how in Psalm 100 our lives can become something that is a constant expression of thank you unto the Lord. We also in verse 3 have the word fellowship, and then verse number 4, enter into his gates with thanksgiving. Go to his house and give praise and give thankful testimony and show the great things that God has done in his merciful kindness and his long-sufferingness unto you and I. I trust tonight you'll look back over your life and be thankful and give God the praise in which he should have. Keep looking up. Jesus is coming soon.

You've been listening to The Bible Stands with your host, Dr. Gary Herron. 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

I was sitting in a little country church one Sunday night, listening to an old-time preacher tell of God's saving grace, of its power and his might. Seated next to me was a dear old man with wrinkles in his face. His hands were calloused and his hair had turned gray. As the preacher told of that home beyond the sky, the old fellow bowed his head and tears came to his eyes. And when the invitation was given for those gone astray, he feebly took me by the hand, and softly, softly, I heard him say,

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1: With SRN News, I'm Mary Rose. The U.S. military says it disabled two Iranian oil tankers and destroyed a third after Iranian missiles targeted U.S. Navy warships. No American personnel were injured. America's job market showed renewed strength last month as employers added 162,000 jobs, beating the sluggish hiring pace seen in recent months and underscoring the resilience of the U.S. economy.
2: The unemployment rate remained at a low 4.1%, a sign that businesses continue to hire and invest despite economic headwinds. The solid jobs report offers further evidence that the economy remains on firm footing and gives the Trump administration and Republicans in Congress a strong economic message heading into the midterm elections. Pickups in manufacturing and construction industries, long championed by President Trump, were key drivers of the job growth. Restaurants, bars, and hotels also posted substantial gains, suggesting continued consumer confidence and business growth. Bernie Bennett, Washington.
1: U.S. negotiators are in Moscow to try to revive a stalled push to end Russia's invasion of Ukraine.
3: U.S. negotiators.

0: Steve Witkoff and Jared Kushner arrived in Moscow Saturday in an effort to revive a stalled push to end the war in Ukraine. On Friday, President Donald Trump blamed the stalled talks on a personality problem.
1: Your President Zelensky and President Putin, they truly hate each other.
0: Russia and Ukraine have recently escalated aerial attacks, but both say they are halting airstrikes during the U.S. envoy visit. I'm Donna Water.
2: Millions of Americans are hitting the roads this weekend to get their Labor Day destinations, and airports are also busy, with the TSA expecting to screen well over 17 million people over the holiday period. This is SRN News. A WNBA team doubles down on the LGBT agenda.
3: The Toronto Tempo has introduced a new mascot, and it is described as a, quote, non-binary blue snapping turtle that uses the pronouns she, they. The entire league is embroiled in a debate about its avowed support for transgenderism and whether men who are living as women will be drafted next spring. Recently, there have been disputes at WNBA games with fans debating transgenderism and some being expelled from arenas for their attire or signs. Michael Harrington reporting.
2: More Americans are turning to artificial intelligence for spiritual guidance, but critics are urging caution. Experts say AI chatbots are designed to agree with users rather than provide sound spiritual direction. While many Americans now use AI to study the Bible, a recent poll found widespread concern that the technology could be misinterpreted. This is SRN News. No steering wheel, no brake pedal. No problem.
4: Elon Musk has sent dozens of his self-driving cyber cabs, lacking those automotive basics, onto the streets of Austin, Texas. He's confident Americans will take to the new technology, getting over any fears of leaving the driving to someone or something else. Musk plans to introduce the self-driving cyber cabs to cities all around the country. Rich Thomason reporting.
2: Hawaii is bracing for heavy rain as a Category 4 hurricane brushes past the Pacific Islands. At last check, Hurricane Lowell was about 625 miles southwest of Honolulu, with top winds of about 150 miles per hour, and is expected to move north past the islands this weekend. No hurricane warnings have been posted yet. More details at srnnews.com.
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0: Now, what you've brought me today is truly remarkable. This is a pristine ceramic mug featuring a cartoon cat saying, "I hate Mondays." Notice the subtle coffee stain from circa 2012.
1: Wow, is it worth a lot?
0: If you were to take this to a high-end boutique in New York, you could easily expect to pay an arm and a leg. But tell me, where did you actually acquire it?
1: Oh, I got it at New Life Thrift Store.
0: Fascinating. And what was the damage to your estate?
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1: SRN News, I'm Mary Rose. The U.S. military says it disabled two Iranian oil tankers and destroyed a third after Iranian missiles targeted U.S. Navy warships. No American personnel were injured. U.S. negotiators are in Moscow to try to revive a stalled push to end Russia's invasion of Ukraine. Correspondent Donna Warder reports.
2: U.S. negotiators Steve Witkoff and Jared Kushner arrived in Moscow Saturday in an effort to revive a stalled push to end the war in Ukraine. On Friday, President Donald Trump blamed the stalled talks on a personality problem.
3: Your President Zelensky and President Putin, they truly hate each other.
2: Russia and Ukraine have recently escalated aerial attacks, but both say they did airstrikes during the U.S. envoy visit. I'm Donna Warder.
1: Republicans say a recent House vote on Israel and college funding highlights Democratic divisions ahead of the midterms. Correspondent Richard Boyd reports.
4: The House passed a bill barring federal funding for colleges that join certain commercial boycotts of Israel. Republicans say it protects Jewish students and preserves study opportunities in Israel. Most Democrats opposed the measure, citing First Amendment concerns. GOP leaders say the vote draws a clear contrast with President Trump's support for Israel and efforts to confront campus anti-Semitism. Richard Boyd reporting.
1: Parts of the Midwest and Mid-Atlantic are bracing for severe weather over the Labor Day weekend. Forecasters say heavy thunderstorms are possible from Michigan to Delaware and will largely impact the same area that was drenched on Thursday and left about 500,000 customers without power. The severe weather threat is set to shift further south Sunday. This is SRN News. Texas Republicans want to change divorce law.
5: The state GOP has released a list of legislative priorities, and one of them involves changing how two married people separate. In a statement, the party says, quote, "Marriage and strong families are the best protection for children. We call for an end to no-fault divorce. When a marriage breaks down, family law

0: proceedings should respect 50-50 equal parenting presumptions in the best interest of children. The Texas GOP is also promoting covenant marriage. Michael Harrington reporting.
1: For the first time in nearly a century, Orthodox Christian monks have returned to Estonia. The new Kirikkala Orthodox Monastery is the first established by the Estonian Apostolic Orthodox Church in decades. Monks spend their days in prayer, work, and welcoming visitors. Church leaders say they're seeing growing interest in Christianity among young Estonians. This is SRN News. Federal regulators are opening a probe into Tesla and brake pedals. Bill Alexander reports.
2: They want to know if Tesla's new steering wheel-free taxis comply with safety rules. A day after the company began offering rides in the vehicles, the National Highway Traffic Safety Administration said it was looking into whether Tesla was in full compliance with federal rules in deploying so-called cyber cabs in Austin, Texas, given that the two-seater cars lack steering wheels, mirrors, and brake pedals.
1: Elon Musk has sent dozens of his self-driving cyber cabs lacking those automotive basics onto the streets of Austin, Texas. He's confident Americans will take to the new technology, getting over any fears of leaving the driving to someone or something else. Musk plans to introduce the self-driving cyber cabs to cities all across the country. More details at srnnews.com.
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As an attorney, I have a front row view of the dramatic changes taking place on America's legal landscape. 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

before the fireworks light the sky, remember the price that was paid for freedom. 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As America celebrates 250 years, Gospel 90.3 FM remembers the courage of those who came before us and gives thanks to Almighty God for His hand upon this country.

You see, when my heart was broken, my hands were empty, and my life was without hope or direction. Jesus showed me Calvary, where he stretched out his hands for me and I, that I might have all things. He's a friend that sticketh closer than a brother. No one ever loved me like Jesus. Oh, what a friend he is to me.

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2: With SRN News, I'm Ron Taylor. The U.S. military has struck three Iranian oil tankers after Navy warships were targeted with ballistic missiles.
3: The military said that an aircraft carrier and a destroyer evaded multiple unprovoked Iranian attacks, and no U.S. personnel were hurt. Experts note a dangerous escalation after Iran's previous attacks at sea targeted commercial shipping. The U.S. military said that two Iranian oil carriers were permanently disabled and that a third unladen one was destroyed. It called the tankers part of a shadow network helping to fund Iran's Revolutionary Guard. Iran warned of more strikes against U.S. military ships. John Scott reporting.
2: A deadly crash at an air show in Greece.
4: A Greek Air Force jet crashes at an air show north of Athens, killing the plane's two pilots Saturday. The resulting fire sent large plumes of black smoke into the air, which several thousand spectators could see. There were no injuries among the attendees. The crash of the twin-seat Bantam F-4 jet occurred during a low-altitude maneuver. Water-dropping planes and helicopters assisted firefighters in an effort to contain the blaze, which happened away from where the spectators were. Organizers of Athens Flying Week canceled remaining events. I'm Julie Walker.
2: An American Airlines flight from Dallas to Newark was diverted to Baltimore last night after a passenger became violent. Images from Flight 618 show the passenger duct taped to his seat after he allegedly became verbally and physically aggressive toward his seatmate as well as flight attendants. Hawaii bracing for heavy rain as a Category 4 hurricane brushes past the Pacific Islands. At last check, Hurricane Lowell was about 625 miles southwest of Honolulu, with top winds of 150 miles per hour, and is expected to move north past the islands over the weekend. No hurricane warnings posted yet. This is SRN News. Correspondent Michael Harrington takes a new look at discipleship in America's churches.
5: According to a poll from Lifeway Research, the congregations whose members score highest in measures of discipleship are either very big, very small, and/or located in the South. Lifeway spokesman Scott McConnell says, quote, "People can walk with Jesus Christ as disciples in any setting, but some differences we see in where that takes place can indicate where it might be more challenging."

0: or more easily encouraged. Michael Harrington reporting.
1: Thousands of Christians have been killed by Muslim terrorists in northern Nigeria, and some fear that Islamic radicals are taking over the region. At the center of northern Nigeria's strict religious code is the local Islamic police, known as the Hisbah Force, whose personnel are tasked with upholding public morals across some of the region's 19 states. They often patrol cities and raid key spots to enforce Sharia and local laws and dress codes as well. This is SRN News. The Trump administration is escalating its campaign against DEI policies in higher education.
2: The Trump administration's proposing a rule that would strip private schools and colleges of their tax-exempt status if they provide targeted help to students based on race. Trump officials have used civil rights-era laws to weed out diversity, equity, and inclusion policies, saying they discriminate against white and Asian American students. Scores of universities have shut down or rebranded their DEI offices and ended scholarships and clubs designed for minority students. The Treasury Department and IRS estimate up to 18,000 institutions could be affected by the proposal. Ben Thomas, Washington.
1: America's job market picked up steam in August, adding 162,000 jobs, while the unemployment rate held steady at 4.1%. Strong hiring in manufacturing was part of the great solution. More details at srnnews.com.
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1: With SRN News, I'm Ron Taylor. A mistrial was declared Friday in the Lindsay Clancy child killings case after the jury deadlocked.
2: Neither Clancy nor her family showed emotion as the judge announced the trial was ending without a resolution because jurors, after 7 days of deliberations, remained deadlocked. Her lawyer, Kevin Reddington, said he believes she would have been acquitted if not for a juror who was the subject of a dispute over whether the judge's instructions were being followed. Plymouth County DA Timothy Cruz said there would not be an immediate decision about a second trial and public opinion would not be a factor. Clancy remains charged with murder and is expected to stay at a psychiatric hospital until her case is resolved. I'm Julie Walker.
1: The legal jostling continues ahead of the November midterm elections.
3: Missouri officials are urging the Supreme Court to allow new congressional boundaries designed to give Republicans a potential additional House seat. The state's top court says the existing districts must be used in November and has ordered a statewide vote on the replacement map. The dispute is part of a broader redistricting campaign. Missouri law sets Tuesday as the deadline for changes in the November ballot. Richard Boyd reporting.
1: The military says it struck three Iranian oil tankers after Navy warships were targeted with ballistic missiles. The military statement Saturday said that an aircraft carrier and destroyer evaded multiple unprovoked Iranian attacks and no U.S. personnel were hurt. Experts note a dangerous escalation after Iran's previous attacks at sea targeted commercial shipping. Russian President Vladimir Putin meeting with U.S. envoys Steve Witkoff and Jared Kushner at the Kremlin. The talks Saturday were aimed at reviving a stalled push to end Russia's full-scale invasion of Ukraine. The Kremlin has ordered a three-day halt on strikes against Kyiv that started at midnight on Saturday. This is SRN News.

0: Correspondent Michael Harrington says cohabitation is becoming the norm in this country.
1: The Pew Research Center reports that 77% of all American adults in their 30s or 40s have lived together with a romantic partner without the benefit of marriage. 37% have done this more than once. And the percentages hold remarkably steady across various racial groups and education cohorts. Cohabitation has simply become normalized across the nation. Pew also reports that most cohabiting relationships last about 18 months. Michael Harrington reporting.
0: A judge has reaffirmed his decision that Texas cannot enforce its restrictions on some public drag shows. A U.S. District Judge David Hittner has ruled that the ban violates the Constitution. He says the Texas statute is overly broad and unfairly targets drag shows. State Attorney General Ken Paxton calling Hittner's ruling a profoundly flawed decision that endangers our children, and he plans to appeal it. A number of states are taking action as well. This is SRN News. Federal regulators are opening a probe into Tesla.
2: They want to know if Tesla's new steering wheel-free taxis comply with safety rules. A day after the company began offering rides in the vehicles, the National Highway Traffic Safety Administration said it was looking into whether Tesla was in full compliance with federal rules in deploying so-called cyber cabs in Austin, Texas, given that the two-seater cars lack steering wheels, mirrors, and brake pedals.
0: That's correspondent Bill Alexander. Rescuers in Nepal have pulled out a Chinese man and woman in separate operations 10 days after devastating floods hit the country. The man was rescued from a hydropower tunnel, bringing the total to 3 workers pulled from that area. Nepal's army said a joint rescue team of Nepalese military personnel rescued the man from the nearly 740-foot tunnel. At least 1,300 people were killed in the August 26 floods, and more than 5,000 still remain missing. More details at srnnews.com.
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1: With SRN News, I'm Ron Taylor. U.S. negotiators in Moscow are trying to revive a stalled push to end Russia's invasion of Ukraine.
2: U.S. negotiators Steve Witkoff and Jared Kushner arrived in Moscow Saturday in an effort to revive a stalled push to end the war in Ukraine. On Friday, President Donald Trump blamed the stalled talks on a personality problem.
3: Your President Zelensky and President Putin, they truly hate each other.
2: Russia and Ukraine have recently escalated aerial attacks, but both say they are halting airstrikes during the U.S. envoy visit. I'm Donna Water.
1: America's job market showed renewed strength last month as employers add 162,000 jobs, beating the sluggish hiring pace seen in recent months and underscoring the resilience of the economy.
4: The unemployment rate remained at a low 4.1%, a sign that businesses continue to hire and invest despite economic headwinds. The solid jobs report offers further evidence that the economy remains on firm footing and gives the Trump administration and Republicans in Congress a strong economic message heading into

0: the midterm elections. Pickups in manufacturing and construction industries, long championed by President Trump, were key drivers of the job growth. Restaurants, bars, and hotels also posted substantial gains, suggesting continued consumer confidence and business growth. Bernie Bennett, Washington.
1: The military has struck three Iranian oil tankers after Navy warships were targeted with ballistic missiles. The military statement Saturday said that an aircraft carrier and destroyer evaded multiple unprovoked Iranian attacks and no U.S. personnel were hurt. Experts note a dangerous escalation after Iran's previous attacks at sea targeted commercial shipping. Rescuers in Nepal pulling out a Chinese man and woman in separate operations 10 days after devastating floods hit the country. At least 1,300 people were killed in the August 26 floods, and more than 5,000 remain missing. This is SRN News. A WNBA team doubles down on the LGBT agenda.
2: The Toronto Tempo has introduced a new mascot, and it is described as a, quote, non-binary blue snapping turtle that uses the pronouns she, they. The entire league is embroiled in a debate about its avowed support for transgenderism and whether men who are living as women will be drafted next spring. Recently, there have been disputes at WNBA games with fans debating transgenderism and some being expelled from arenas for their attire or signs. Michael Harrington reporting.
1: An increasing number of Americans are turning to artificial intelligence for spiritual insight. Critics say this is a dangerous trend. Noreen Harrisfield of St. John's School of Theology and Seminary in Collegeville, Minnesota, says AI chatbots are too eager to agree with a person, serving as a cheerleader rather than a guide. Those chatbots are powered by a large number of language models. This is SRN News. A partial ceiling collapse and other safety concerns at the Kennedy Center comes as President Trump pushes to renovate the venue. We get more on the story from correspondent Donna Warder.
3: The Kennedy Center is temporarily closed after a chunk of ceiling in the grand foyer fell Friday evening during a storm. Photos show a large hole in debris littering the red carpet and part of the hallway that connects the Kennedy Center's three main performance auditoriums. The Performance Center's Trump-aligned board has been fighting in court to move forward with plans to add President Donald Trump's name to the building's facade and to close the center for 2 years for a $250 million renovation. The center's Public Relations says the partial ceiling collapse is another example of the urgent need to close for renovation and revitalization. Donna Warder, Washington.
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1: With SRN News, I'm Ron Taylor. President Trump will appear both nights at the Republicans' midterm convention in Dallas, September 9th and 10th. Mr. Trump and Vice President Vance will headline the two nights, with Vance speaking Wednesday night and President Trump on Thursday. The event's aimed at promoting the party's candidates and the Trump administration's agenda. The president set to appear both nights in what the RNC billed as a primetime showcase for President Trump's success, candidates, and causes that have propelled the 2026 midterms to unprecedented focus. Zach Kraft, spokesman for the RNC Dallas GOP 2026 midterm convention, tells the Salem Radio Network, this historic convention will showcase the president's accomplishments.
2: This midterm convention is a reminder to the American people of what is at stake on the ballot in November. You know, this is 2 years ago, the American people voted overwhelmingly for President Trump to secure the border, to tackle Biden inflation, and he has done that. He has secured the border. There's no longer millions of illegal immigrants pouring in here from countries all over the world. You know, he delivered the largest tax cut in history.
1: The event scheduled September 9th and 10th at the American Airlines Center in Dallas. Republicans say a recent House vote on Israel and college funding highlights Democrats' divisions ahead of the midterms. Richard Boyd responds and has this report.
3: The House passed a bill barring federal funding for colleges that join certain commercial boycotts of Israel. Republicans say it protects Jewish students and preserves study opportunities in Israel. Most Democrats opposed the measure, citing First Amendment concerns. GOP leaders say the vote draws a clear contrast with President Trump's support for Israel and efforts to confront campus anti-Semitism. Richard Boyd reporting.
1: The U.S. military striking three Iranian oil tankers after Navy warships were targeted with ballistic missiles. You'll find news at srnnews.com. This is SRN News. Texas Republicans want to change the divorce law.
4: The state GOP has released a list of legislative priorities, and one of them involves changing how two married people separate. In a statement, the party says, quote, marriage and strong families are the best protection for children. We call for an end to no-fault divorce. When a marriage breaks down, family law proceedings should respect 50-50 equal parenting presumptions in the best interest of children. The Texas GOP is also promoting covenant marriage. Michael Harrington reporting.
1: For the first time in nearly a century, Orthodox Christian monks have returned to Estonia. The Kirkla Orthodox Monastery is the first of its kind to be established by the Estonian Apostolic Orthodox Church in decades. The monks' daily routine includes prayer, garden work, and spiritual talks with a growing number of visitors from outside, including a lot of young people. Estonia is a very secular society, but clergymen say they see the first signs of interest of religion among young Estonians. This is SRN News. Stock market took a dip as strong job report numbers raised interest rate hike worries. We hear more on Friday's market activities from our financial correspondent, Seth Soutelle, following this report from New York City.
5: Stocks fell on Wall Street and Treasury yields rose after a surprisingly strong job market report appeared to increase the chances that the Federal Reserve could raise interest rates. The S&P 500 lost 0.4% Friday. The Dow gave back 271 points, that's about 0.5%. The Nasdaq Composite fell 0.3%. The government reported that employers added 162,000 jobs last month. That was far more than expected. Resilience in the job market could give the Fed leeway to raise its

0: benchmark short-term interest rate to fight inflation. The Fed holds its next policy meeting later this month. Seth Sutel, New York.
1: You'll find more details at srnnews.com. I'm Ron Taylor reporting.
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4: Congress passes the most sweeping civil rights bill ever to be written into the law. 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
5: one small step for man, one giant leap for man.
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7: The gasoline engine, the Wright brothers took to the air. The world soon followed.
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We're located at 950 Tavares Road in Polk City, Florida. So round up the youngins, grab Grandma and Grandpa, and come on down for corn mazes, mini moos, hay rides, cornhole, putt-putt, country shopping, tasty vittles, and a heapin' helpin' of family fun. Need more information? Just give us a holler at 352-895-8687. That's 352-895-8687. Harvest Holler, where fall fun is just a holler away. Yeehaw! We'll see y'all there.

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1: With SRN News, I'm Ron Taylor. The U.S. military has struck three Iranian oil tankers after Navy warships were targeted with ballistic missiles.
2: The military said that an aircraft carrier and a destroyer evaded multiple unprovoked Iranian attacks, and no U.S. personnel were hurt. Experts note a dangerous escalation after Iran's previous attacks at sea targeted commercial shipping. The U.S. military said that two Iranian oil carriers were permanently disabled and that a third unladen one was destroyed. It called the tankers part of a shadow network helping to fund Iran's Revolutionary Guard. Iran warned of more strikes against U.S. military ships. John Scott reporting.
1: A deadly crash at an air show in Greece.
3: A Greek Air Force jet crashes at an air show north of Athens, killing the plane's two pilots Saturday. The resulting fire sent large plumes of black smoke into the air, which several thousand spectators could see. There were no injuries among the attendees. The crash of the twin-seat Phantom F4 jet occurred during a low-altitude maneuver. Water-dropping planes and helicopters assisted firefighters in an effort to contain the blaze, which happened away from where the spectators were. Organizers of Athens Flying Week canceled remaining events. I'm Julie Walker.
1: An American Airlines flight from Dallas to Newark was diverted to Baltimore last night after a passenger became violent. Images from Flight 618 show the passenger duct-taped to his seat after he allegedly became verbally and physically aggressive. The passenger was dragged from the plane later. The flight continued on to Newark, arriving several hours late. Hawaii bracing for heavy rain as a Category 4 hurricane brushes past the Pacific Islands. At last check, Hurricane Lowell was about 625 miles southwest of Honolulu, with top winds of around 150 miles per hour. The hurricane expected to go past the islands this weekend. This is SRN News. Correspondent Michael Harrington takes a look at discipleship in America's churches.
4: According to a poll from Lifeway Research, the congregations whose members score highest in measures of discipleship are either very big, very small, and or located in the South. Lifeway spokesman Scott McConnell says, quote, people can walk with Jesus Christ as disciples in any setting, but some differences we see in where that takes place can indicate where it might be more challenging or more easily encouraged. Michael Harrington reporting.
1: Thousands of Christians have been killed by Muslim terrorists in northern Nigeria. Some fear that Islamic radicals are taking over the region. At the center of the northern Nigeria's strict religious code is the local Islamic police known as the Hisbah Force, whose personnel are tasked with upholding public morals across some of the region's 19 states. They often patrol cities and raid key spots to enforce Sharia and local laws, such as dress codes, haircuts, and others. This is SRN News. The Trump administration is escalating its campaign against DEI policies in higher education.
5: The Trump administration's proposing a rule that would strip private schools and colleges of their tax-exempt status if they provide targeted help to students based on race. Trump officials have used civil rights-era laws to weed out diversity, equity, and inclusion policies, saying they discriminate against white and Asian American students. Scores of universities have shut down or rebranded their DEI offices and ended scholarships and clubs designed for minority students. The Treasury Department and IRS estimate up to 18,000 institutions could be affected.

0: affected by the proposal. Ben Thomas, Washington.
1: America's job market picked up steam last month, adding 162,000 jobs, while the unemployment rate held steady at 4.1%. Strong hiring and manufacturing continued resilience in the economy. More details at srnnews.com.
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1: With SRN News, I'm Ron Taylor. A mistrial was declared Friday in the Lindsay Clancy child killings case after the jury deadlocked.
2: Neither Clancy nor her family showed emotion as the judge announced the trial was ending without a resolution because jurors, after 7 days of deliberations, remained deadlocked. Her lawyer, Kevin Reddington, said he believes she would have been acquitted if not for a juror who was the subject of a dispute over whether the judge's instructions were being followed. Plymouth County DA Timothy Cruz said there would not be an immediate decision about a second trial and public opinion would not be a factor. Clancy remains charged with murder and is expected to stay at a psychiatric hospital until her case is resolved. I'm Julie Walker.
1: The legal jostling continues ahead of the November midterm elections.
3: Missouri officials are urging the Supreme Court to allow new congressional boundaries designed to give Republicans a potential additional House seat. The state's top court says the existing districts must be used in November and has ordered a statewide vote on the replacement map. The dispute is part of a broader redistricting campaign. Missouri law sets Tuesday as the deadline for changes in the November ballot. Richard Boyd reporting.
1: The U.S. military says it struck three Iranian oil tankers after

0: marriage. 37% have done this more than once. And the percentages hold remarkably steady across various racial groups and education cohorts. Cohabitation has simply become normalized across the nation. Pew also reports that most cohabiting relationships last about 18 months. Michael Harrington reporting.
1: A judge has reaffirmed his decision that Texas cannot enforce its restrictions on some public drag shows. U.S. District Judge David Hittner has ruled that the ban violates the Constitution. He says the Texas statute is overly broad and unfairly targets drag shows. State Attorney General Ken Paxton says Hittner's ruling is a profoundly flawed decision that endangers our children. He plans to appeal it. This is SRN News. Federal regulators are opening a probe into Tesla.
2: They want to know if Tesla's new steering wheel-free taxis comply with safety rules. A day after the company began offering rides in the vehicles, the National Highway Traffic Safety Administration said it was looking into whether Tesla was in full compliance with federal rules in deploying so-called cyber cabs in Austin, Texas, given that the two-seater cars lacked steering wheels, mirrors, and brake pedals.
1: Correspondent Bill Alexander. Rescuers in Nepal have pulled out a Chinese man and a woman in separate operations 10 days after devastating floods have hit the country. The man was rescued from a hydropower tunnel, bringing a total to 3 workers pulled alive from that project, and that from a nearly 740-foot tunnel. At least 1,300 people were killed in the August 26 floods, and more than 5,000 still remain missing. More details at srnnews.com.
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1: Our God does not reside in trees and in rocks and in cows and in elephants. 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
1: We don't know it all then, brother. 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
1: With SRN News, I'm Ron Taylor. U.S. negotiators are in Moscow to try to revive a stalled push to end Russia's invasion of Ukraine.
2: U.S. negotiators Steve Witkoff and Jared Kushner arrived in Moscow Saturday in an effort to revive a stalled push to end the war in Ukraine. On Friday, President Donald Trump blamed the stalled talks on a personality problem.
3: Your President Zelensky and President Putin, they truly hate

0: drivers of the job growth. Restaurants, bars, and hotels also posted substantial gains, suggesting continued consumer confidence and business growth. Bernie Bennett, Washington.
1: Iran says it struck an unmanned U.S. vessel trying to enter the Strait of Hormuz, the latest salvo in a new flare-up of fighting between the two countries. The U.S. did not immediately confirm the purported attack Sunday, which came a day after the U.S. military said forces struck three Iranian oil tankers in response to a missile attack on Navy warships. A spokesperson for the Kennedy Center is blaming decades of neglect for causing part of the ceiling to collapse in the performing arts venue Grand Foyer. Spokesperson Roman Davari says no one was injured when a part of the ceiling fell Friday evening. This is SRN News. A WNBA team doubles down on the LGBT agenda.
2: The Toronto Tempo has introduced a new mascot, and it is described as a, quote, non-binary blue snapping turtle that uses the pronouns she, they. The entire league is embroiled in a debate about its avowed support for transgenderism and whether men who are living as women will be drafted next spring. Recently, there have been disputes at WNBA games with fans debating transgenderism and some being expelled from arenas for their attire or signs. Michael Harrington reporting.
1: An increasing number of Americans are turning to artificial intelligence for spiritual insight. Critics say this is a dangerous trend. Noreen Herzfeld of St. John's School of Theology and Seminary in Collegeville, Minnesota, says AI chatbots are too eager to agree with a person, serving as a cheerleader rather than a guide. These chatbots are powered by large language models, AI systems that generate responses. This is SRN News. A partial ceiling collapse and other safety concerns at the Kennedy Center comes as President Trump pushes to renovate the venue. We get more on the story from correspondent Donna Warder.
3: The Kennedy Center is temporarily closed after a chunk of ceiling in the grand foyer fell Friday evening during a storm. Photos show a large hole in debris littering the red carpet and part of the hallway that connects the Kennedy Center's three main performance auditoriums. The Performance Center's Trump-aligned board has been fighting in court to move forward with plans to add President Donald Trump's name to the building's facade and to close the center for 2 years for a $250 million renovation. The center Public Relations says the partial ceiling collapse is another example of the urgent need to close for renovation and revitalization. Donna Warder, Washington.
1: 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I'm Ron Taylor.
4: Before the fireworks light the sky, remember the price that was paid for freedom. 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

0: Honey, I'm back. Oh, it's freezing in here. What's going on? I can see my breath.
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0: 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John 14, 5 and 6, Thomas saith unto him, Lord, we know not whither thou goest, and how can we know the way? Jesus saith unto him, I am the way, the truth, and the life. No man cometh unto the Father but by me. Jesus also said in Matthew 11, 28, 29, and 30, Come unto me, all ye that labor and are heavy laden, and I will give you rest. Take my yoke upon you and learn of me, for I am meek and lowly in heart, and ye shall find rest unto your souls. For my yoke is easy, and my burden is light. 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

0: president set to appear both nights in what the RNC billed as a primetime showcase for President Trump's success, candidates, and causes that have propelled the 2026 midterms to unprecedented focus. Zach Kraft, spokesman for the RNC Dallas GOP 2026 midterm convention, tells the Salem Radio Network this historic convention will showcase the president's accomplishments.
1: This midterm convention is a reminder to the American people of what is at stake on the ballot in November. You know, this is two years ago, the American people voted overwhelmingly for President Trump to secure the border, to tackle Biden inflation, and he has done that. He has secured the border. There's no longer millions of illegal immigrants pouring in here from countries all over the world. You know, he delivered the largest tax cut in history.
0: The event will be held September 9th and 10th at the American Airlines Center in Dallas. Republicans say a recent House vote on Israel and college funding highlights Democratic divisions ahead of the midterms. Richard Boyd has more.
2: The House passed a bill barring federal funding for colleges that join certain commercial boycotts of Israel. Republicans say it protects Jewish students and preserves study opportunities in Israel. Most Democrats opposed the measure, citing First Amendment concerns. GOP leaders say the vote draws a clear contrast with President Trump's support for Israel and efforts to confront campus anti-Semitism. Richard Boyd reporting.
0: The military says it struck three Iranian oil tankers after Navy warships were targeted with ballistic missiles. The military statement Saturday said the aircraft and carrier evaded multiple unprovoked Iranian attacks. This is SRN News. Texas Republicans want to change the divorce law.
3: The state GOP has released a list of legislative priorities, and one of them involves changing how two married people separate. In a statement, the party says, quote, marriage and strong families are the best protection for children. We call for an end to no-fault divorce. When a marriage breaks down, family law proceedings should respect 50-50 equal parenting presumptions in the best interest of children. The Texas GOP is also promoting covenant marriage. Michael Harrington reporting.
0: For the first time in nearly a century, Orthodox Christian monks have returned to Estonia. The Kirkla Orthodox Monastery is the first of its kind to be established by the Estonian Apostolic Orthodox Church in decades. The monks' daily routine includes prayer, garden work, and spiritual talks with a growing number of visitors from outside, including a lot of young people. Estonia is a very secular society, but clergymen say they see signs of religion among young people. This is SRN News. The stock market dipped a bit as strong jobs report raised interest rate hike worries and concerns. With more on Friday's market activities from financial correspondent Seth Sutel reporting from New York.
4: Stocks fell on Wall Street and Treasury yields rose after a surprisingly strong job market report appeared to increase the chances that the Federal Reserve could raise interest rates. The S&P 500 lost 0.4% Friday. The Dow gave back 271 points, that's about 0.5%. The Nasdaq Composite fell 0.3%. The government reported that employers added 162,000 jobs last month. That was far more than expected. Resilience in the job market could give the Fed leeway to raise its benchmark short-term interest rate to fight inflation. The Fed holds its next policy meeting later this month. Seth Sutel, New York.
0: You'll find more details plus breaking news at srnnews.com. 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
1: With SRN News, I'm Michael Harrington in Washington. Iran says it struck an unmanned U.S. vessel trying to enter the Strait of Hormuz today, the latest salvo in a new flare-up of fighting between the two countries. The U.S. has not immediately confirmed the purported attack, which came a day after the U.S. military said forces struck three Iranian oil tankers in response to a missile attack on Navy warships. President Trump is marking National Preparedness Month with a call for Americans to take practical steps now before disaster strikes, and for states and communities to strengthen their ability to respond.
2: President Trump says preparedness is America's first line of defense against natural and man-made threats. In a new National Preparedness Month message, the president urges families to know local risks, make emergency plans, keep essential supplies, follow trusted alerts, and protect their homes and property. Mr. Trump says his administration's America First Resilience Strategy emphasizes stronger infrastructure, secure supply chains, and greater state and local readiness so Washington can focus on the biggest national emergencies. Richard Boyd reporting.
1: Here's a look ahead of the week on Wall Street.
3: Reports on inflation are once again taking center stage for markets this week. The government puts out its latest report on inflation and wholesale prices on Thursday. That's the Producer Price Index, or the PPI. Those are prices that businesses pay for goods they stock their shelves with. On Friday, an even more closely watched report comes out. That's the Consumer Price Index, or CPI, which tracks the prices that households pay. The big question for markets will be, will inflation be hot enough to push the Fed to raise its benchmark interest rate? The Fed winds up its latest policy meeting later this month. Seth Sutel, New York.

0: In recent years, the holidays will be celebrated in the shadow of anti-Semitism and war. Attacks on Jews around the globe have been on the rise ever since the Hamas attack on Israel in 2023. This is SRN News. You thought you've heard everything. Now comes this.
1: When most people see a well-dressed penguin, they say, "Wow, there goes a well-dressed penguin." Researchers in Chile have designed special vests for penguins to help the critters recover from storm injuries. The snug red vest threaded with copper and zinc help to speed up the healing. Veterinarians are adapting technology for Humboldt penguins, whose population has declined due to threats like fishing nets and plastic pollution. Jason Walker reporting.
0: College football Saturday, given an unlikely second chance at a game-ending Hail Mary, Bryce Underwood connected with J.J. Buchanan for a 47-yard touchdown pass yesterday that lifted number 16 Michigan over Western Michigan just 13-12. The Wolverines had been 27.5-point favorites in Coach Kyle Whittingham's debut. This is SRN News.
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In the New Testament, the second coming of Christ is associated with the sound of the trumpet, Gabriel's trumpet, in fact. But did you know that the second coming of Christ is also accompanied by a whole series of judgments called the trumpet judgments? Well, that's what we're going to look at today in our continuing study of the book of Revelation as we look at Revelation chapter 8. The Bible says in verse 3, "And another angel came and stood at the altar, having a golden censer, and there was given unto him much incense, that he should offer it with the prayers of all saints upon the golden altar, which was before the throne." This is a scene in the book of Revelation that precedes the trumpet judgments that are described in Revelation chapter 8. The seventh seal contained the first trumpet judgment. We've been looking at the seal judgments. We saw six seal judgments. And then when the seventh seal was opening by the Lamb of God, we see the beginning of the trumpet judgments. In our lesson today, we're going to look at four of them. After the six seals, the 144,000 are sealed, and the great multitude are seen in heaven. When the seventh seal is open, we see in heaven the results of the saints who are still on earth. Bear in mind that the church has already been raptured, and the saints left on earth are in great distress because of the tribulation judgments and the Antichrist, which we will see later. The effect of the prayers of the saints are no doubt similar to what happens now when we pray. As we see the prayers mixed with incense and offered up by an angel before the throne of God, there's a half hour of silence, presumably unusual in heaven. Then the prayers of saints are offered to God. These, mixed with fire from off the altar, are thrown into the earth to precipitate the trumpet judgments. These judgments are severe. First, there is hail and fire, which destroys much of the environment. Next, a burning mountain falls into the sea, causing widespread cataclysms. A giant meteorite named Wormwood is then released upon the fresh waters, causing death and devastation. During the fourth trumpet judgment, the heavenly

heavenly bodies are affected, creating disorder and calamity in the natural cosmos. Now, we had seen once before how the heavens will be shaken during the tribulation time. This was prophesied over and over again in the scripture, how God's going to shake up the heavens. And now we see a part of this happening as we turn in our Bibles to the book of Revelation, chapter 8, and see a description here of what is called the trumpet judgments. Now, remember that the Lord Jesus Christ predicted many of these things himself when he sat on the Mount of Olives and talked to his disciples about the end of the world and the signs of his coming. And you can study Matthew chapter 24 and 25 and see many of the things described by our Lord Jesus Christ that we see here when we study the book of Revelation. Now, first of all, we see the prayers of the saints. The silence may be angelic awe concerning the rest of these catastrophic judgments, but what we see is silence in heaven. And the Bible says it's for about the space of a half hour. Now, some wise cracker said that shows there won't be any women in heaven, but that's not true. Men talk as much as women, don't they? But there will be silence in heaven. Soon time will be no more. But this silent interval is of half-hour duration, and we read about it in verse 1. And when he had opened the seventh seal, there was silence in heaven about the space of half an hour. And this silence, like we say, could be just awe in heaven concerning the judgments that are about to take place. Then we see seven angels prepared to sound on their trumpets. Now, 1 Corinthians 15 and 1 Thessalonians chapter 4, and talking about the second coming of Christ, both describe the sound of a trumpet or a voice like a trumpet. The Bible says here, "And I saw the seven angels which stood before God, and to them were given seven trumpets." Now, of course, the number seven is very prominent in the book of Revelation, being the number of completion. And since we have the completion of God's revelation here before us in the book of Revelation, the number seven comes up over and over again. We have seen it already many, many times up until now, and we see it once again here. We saw the seven seals and the seven seal judgments, and now we see the seven trumpet judgments. And there are seven angels who are about to sound their trumpets. And then, in the midst of this, before these trumpets sound and before this judgment begins, we see here pictured something very precious and very marvelous, and that is the prayers of the saints. The prayers of saints have the effect of being answered in behalf of the petitioners and also of judging their enemies. Now listen, every righteous person who lives upon the face of this earth is an argument against the unrighteous. All of those unrighteous people say, "Oh, you can't do this," or "You can't live life that way." All of those arguments are contradicted by the righteous person who does those things. And when they pray out for relief from their suffering, or when they hurl their petitions before the throne of God, it has the effect of condemning the rest of the world. The Bible says here, "And another angel came and stood at the altar, having a golden censer, and there was given unto him much incense, that he should offer it with the prayers of all saints upon the golden altar, which was before the throne." So we see a golden altar before the throne in heaven, which we've already seen much about. And there on that golden altar in heaven, we see the manifestation of the prayers of the saints. Now, dear friend, that ought to be a great encouragement to you, to know that your prayers do not stop here on this earth, but that they ascend up
before the very throne of God. And so this is offered with the prayers of the saints upon the golden altar. Now, incense is a type of worship. You'll read in Exodus chapter 30, verses 34 through 38, about the golden altar of incense in the wilderness tabernacle. Now, here both the prayers of the saints and the worship of the saints become a witness against the heathen on the earth, as we said. Here's what the Bible says. And the smoke of the incense, which came with the prayers of the saints, ascended up before God out of the angel's hand. And the angel took the censer and filled it with fire off the altar and cast it into the earth. And there were voices and thunderings and lightnings and an earthquake. The Bible says, for instance, that Noah, because of his faith and because he found grace in the eyes of the Lord and because God saved him and judged the rest of the earth, that Noah condemned the world through his righteousness. Now, listen to me very carefully, dear friend. It cannot be overestimated that everyone who lives for God stands as a living testimony against those who don't. And everyone who is patient and prays to God instead of taking things into their own hands, every one of those is an argument against those who refuse to pray to God and who take their lives in their own hands. It's very clear in the scripture, and particularly here in this scene in the book of Revelation. And then we hear the sounding of the first trumpet. Many of the judgments during the tribulation are similar to the plagues in Egypt. Those are described in Exodus chapter 9. You can read something similar to this in Exodus chapter 9, verses 22 through 26, this first trumpet judgment. When this trumpet sounds, hail and fire and blood fall on the earth. This results in all the green grass being burned up, and a third of the green trees. This would have a truly devastating effect upon the environment. All of us know what kind of an environmental disaster that will be. But my dear friend, it is going to happen when God judges this earth. The Bible says in Revelation chapter 8, verses 6 and 7, and the seven angels which had the seven trumpets prepared themselves to sound. The first angel sounded, and there followed hail and fire mingled with blood, and they were cast upon the earth, and the third part of trees was burned up, and all green grass was burnt up. The first trumpet judgment follows the war, the famine, the pestilence, the death, and the heavenly displacement described in earlier accounts of judgment during the sealed judgments. The cumulative effect is very difficult to imagine. If you think about what's being described here in the book of Revelation, it almost defies the imagination to try to imagine the horror of what's going to take place when God judges the world during the period that is called the Day of the Lord or the Great Tribulation. And then we find the second trumpet. It's not said that this mountain falls from heaven as the meteorite that follows. This seems to be a mountain on earth that falls. A mountain falls into the sea, and it causes vast bloodshed to appear in the sea, and it defiles a third part of the sea. Revelation chapter 8, verse 8 says, and the second angel sounded, and as it were a great mountain burning with fire was cast into the sea, and the third part of the sea became blood. Just imagine. These are true words, friend. This is not some flight of fancy here. This is not something that is fiction. This is something that John saw, that the Lord Jesus Christ revealed to him
that is going to happen on this earth.

You know, we rightfully care for every species that is endangered. But in this judgment, a third of the marine life dies. And a third of the global marine fleet is destroyed. The Bible says here, and the third part of the creatures which were in the sea and had life died. And the third part of the ships were destroyed. It is a catastrophe of unimaginable proportions. Hollywood could not even duplicate this with all of their special effects and all of their horror movies. They couldn't come close to portraying what the Bible describes here as a part of God's judgment upon this earth. And then we have the third trumpet in verses 10 through 11. An object comes hurtling out of space. It is obviously a burning meteorite, the kind scientists have been fearing for some time now. Every once in a while, you read these press reports that there is some kind of giant meteorite out there that's threatening the Earth, that's going to land maybe 1,000 years from now, or whatever. Well, we see it described as happening in the book of Revelation during the tribulation. The Bible says in Revelation chapter 8, verse 10, "And the third angel sounded, and there fell a great star from heaven, burning as it were a lamp. And it fell upon the third part of the rivers and upon the fountains of waters." Now, this meteorite is named Wormwood. It is wormwood is a bitter plant. It's probably the Holy Land plant, Artemisia herbalia, a plant which smells like camphor. And this is named after that plant. The result is that the fresh waters are defiled by this, and many die. The Bible says, "And the name of the star is called Wormwood, and the third part of the waters became wormwood, and many men died of the waters because they were made bitter." Now, the thing that all of us fear, the defiling of our fresh water supply, is being described here. You know, we've had some contaminations here and there, and there have been some serious chemical spills. There have been some bacteria that have invaded our fresh water supply, and it's always frightening when this happens. Well, my dear friend, it is going to happen when God judges the world. A large part of the fresh water supply is going to be defiled. A third of all of the fresh water supply and reservoirs upon earth is going to be corrupted and defiled and infected. And the Bible says, "And many men died of the waters because they were made bitter." And then we have the fourth trumpet being sounded in verses 12 through 13. After this meteorite, other things take place in space that are disastrous. Now remember, much of this is described in Matthew chapter 24. For instance, in verse 29 of that chapter in Matthew, the Bible says, the Lord Jesus speaking, "Immediately after the tribulation of those days shall the sun be darkened, and the moon shall not give her light, and the stars shall fall from heaven, and the powers of the heaven shall be shaken, and then shall appear the sign of the Son of Man in heaven. And then shall all the tribes of the earth mourn, and they shall see the Son of Man coming in the clouds of heaven with power and great glory." Now, the Lord Jesus talks about this. Paul talks about this. Peter talks about this. The Old Testament prophets talk about this. This is not something strange and unusual as far as the Bible is concerned. Now, if you attend a church where the Bible is not preached,
It may sound strange and unusual to you, but in churches where the Word of God is faithfully preached, the people who listen are familiar with these scenarios being presented here, and they're not strange to them at all, because they're hearing them as the preacher preaches through the Word of God. And if you're in a church where the Bible is not preached, I would certainly advise you, dear friend, to find a church near you where the preacher opens the Bible and reads the Bible and comments on the Bible, rather than giving you some kind of book report or something from some other book. You need to be in a Bible-preaching church. Now, the shining bodies that are described in Genesis chapter 1, verses 14 through 18, are affected, diminishing their time of lighting the earth. A third of their power and their time is darkened, and that affects both day and night. Revelation chapter 8, verse 12 says, "And the fourth angel sounded, and the third part of the sun was smitten, and the third part of the moon, and the third part of the stars, so as the third part of them was darkened, and the day shone not for a third part of it, and the night likewise." Now, can you imagine a scenario in which you go through a third of the day without any sunlight, and you go through a third of the night without any moonlight? Well, that's what's being described here. That's what the Bible says here is going to happen during this time when God judges the world during the final judgments upon this earth described in the book of Revelation. It's going to happen, dear friend, and we see so much interest in the heavens today and in space because it's leading up to this time when men are going to be looking to the skies and they're going to see, you know, the UFO phenomenon. People are just searching the heavens to see some unidentified flying object. There's so much curiosity about that. Well, I believe God is preparing the world to be looking for these signs that are going to be in the night sky and in the day sky and out in space. And many, many strange things are going on. And it could be leading up to what's being described here in the book of Revelation as a part of these final judgments. Now, then we see a flying angel who announces woes upon the earth during the final three trumpet judgments. "And I beheld and heard an angel flying through the midst of heaven, saying with a loud voice, Woe, woe, woe to the inhabitants of the earth, by reason of the other voices of the trumpet of the three angels, which are yet to sound." Now, pronouncing woes upon the inhabitants of the earth is not unusual. The Lord Jesus Christ did it. He said in Matthew chapter 23, "Woe unto you, scribes and Pharisees, hypocrites, for ye shut up the kingdom of heaven against men, for ye neither go in yourselves, neither suffer ye them that are entering to go in. Woe unto you, scribes and Pharisees, hypocrites, for ye devour widows' houses, and for a pretense make long prayer. Therefore ye shall receive the greater damnation. Woe unto you, scribes and Pharisees, hypocrites, for ye compass sea and land to make one proselyte, and when he is made, you make him twofold more the child of hell than yourselves. Woe unto you, ye blind guides, which say, Whosoever shall swear by the temple, it is nothing, but whosoever shall swear by the gold of the temple, he is a debtor." And the Lord Jesus Christ pronounced these woes upon the earth in anticipation of this coming day of judgment. In Revelation chapter 23, before his death on the cross, the Lord Jesus Christ dealt with these sins of these religious people who were not really saved, not really saints of God, but merely religious. And now we see the angel pronouncing woes upon the earth
that are going to come during these final three trumpet judgments. The continuing judgments upon the earth are terrible in their severity and scope, as described here. John sees them from heaven, as we will. But by the time we come to the trumpet judgments, the inhabitants of the earth are reeling under the hand of a wrathful God. Following the seven terrible seal judgments, one of which contains the trumpet judgments, seven angels sound to signal the seven trumpet judgments. There's a brief parenthetical glimpse of how the prayers of the saints accompany these judgments. Then the first four of the angels sound. There follows a plague of hail and fire, which decimates the green cover of the earth. And then a burning mountain which decimates sea creatures and merchantmen, a burning meteorite that defiles a third of the fresh water supply, and a shaking in the heavens that darkens the day and the night for a third of them. And if these were not enough, an angel pronounces woes upon the earth in anticipation of the three trumpet judgments yet to sound. Stay with us, my friend, as we continue to study the book of Revelation, and join us back here next time.

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1: With SRN News, I'm Michael Harrington in Washington. President Trump will appear at both nights of Republican midterm convention in Dallas on September 9th and 10th. Convention spokesman Zach Kraft tells the Salem Radio Network the event will showcase the president's accomplishments.
2: This midterm convention is a reminder to the American people of what is at stake on the ballot in November. You know, this is 2 years ago, the American people voted overwhelmingly for President Trump to secure the border, to tackle Biden inflation, and he has done that. He has secured the border. There's no longer millions of illegal immigrants pouring in here from countries all over the world. You know, he delivered the largest tax cut in history.
1: The convention will take place at American Airlines Center. Republicans are warning Colorado voters about a ballot measure they say could undermine the state's economic success. Here's correspondent Richard Boyd.
3: Colorado's low 4.4% flat income tax and taxpayer spending limits help fuel years of growth. But a proposed November ballot measure would nearly double the top rate for high earners and many small business owners. Supporters call it fairness. Critics, including Democratic Governor Jared Polis, warn it could turn Colorado into another high-tax California. The conservative nonprofit organization Unleash Prosperity vows to work with Governor Polis in fighting the ballot measure. Richard Boyd reporting.
1: Russian President Vladimir Putin has met with U.S. Envoy Steve Witkoff and Jared Kushner at the Kremlin. The talks yesterday were aimed at reviving a stalled push to end Russia's full-scale invasion of Ukraine. The Kremlin has ordered a three-day halt on strikes against Kiev that began at midnight Saturday. The Greek government has promised more than 2 billion euros in tax cuts, salary increases, and other support measures before Greece's general election next year. The announcement comes as 25,000 people join protests. This is SRN News. A judge has reaffirmed his decision that Texas cannot enforce

0: agenda. This is SRN News. A long-lost Italian portrait looted by the Nazis has been cleared to return to the heir of a prominent Jewish art dealer.
1: On Friday, an Argentine court approved a deal under which the daughter of a fugitive Nazi official gave up her claim to the painting to avoid trial. The work was found last year in her home in the coastal city of Mar del Plata after Dutch reporters spotted it in an online real estate listing. The portrait belonged to Dutch Jewish dealer Jacques Goudsticker, whose collection was seized after Nazi Germany invaded the Netherlands in 1940. His heir has spent decades seeking its return. Keith Peters reporting.
0: College football Saturday, the Lane Kiffin era at LSU began with a resounding 51-10 victory over Clemson. Sam Leavitt completed his 113 yards and two touchdowns, rushing with 230 yards and a TD passing. Dylan Jones rushed for 113 yards and two TDs. This is SRN News.
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0: The city was cold. My wallet was colder. I needed a new jacket, but the prices downtown were enough to make a grown man cry. Then I got a tip. Uh-huh. Sure. New Life Thrift Store. Thank you. 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A leather bomber jacket. Clean, classic. The kind of jacket that says, I've solved three mysteries and look good doing it. I turned over the price tag, and that's when the case cracked wide open. I looked around for security cameras. I checked for hidden microphones. I even looked for the police. Nobody seemed concerned. The cashier just smiled and asked,
1: "Would you like a bag?"
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A neighbor of mine was passing my garden one time, and she stopped, and I knew right away it was gossip, not flowers, she had on her mind. She said, "You know that bad girl that lives down the street should be run from our midst. She drinks and she talks quite a lot, but she knows not to speak to my child and me." And I just thought,

of the stones that you throw. Just then a speeding car came by, and the screaming of the brakes was a sound that made my blood chill. And my neighbor's one child was pushed from the path by a girl lying still. And I heard my neighbor say, "Oh, who was that brave girl so sweet?" And as I covered her crushed and broken body, I said it was the bad girl that lives down the street.

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1: With SRN News, I'm Michael Harrington in Washington. President Trump will appear at both nights of the Republicans' midterm convention in Dallas this week. Convention spokesman Zach Kraft tells the Salem Radio Network the event will offer tickets so members of the public who are not mega donors can also attend.
2: Meanwhile, Democrats, they serve their coastal elite, you know, mega donors. They serve legal aliens. They are not working every day to improve your lives. And that is why at this midterm convention, President Trump opened the doors to the American people for the first time ever. Never before has a convention been opened up to the public to attend. This midterm convention in Dallas next week is available for any American patriot who wants to attend, can attend, and hear directly from President Trump what he is doing to improve their lives.
1: The event will be held September 9 and 10 at the American Airlines Center. Republicans say a recent House vote on Israel and college funding highlight Democratic divisions ahead of the midterms. Correspondent Richard Boyd.
3: The House passed a bill barring federal funding for colleges that join certain commercial boycotts of Israel. Republicans say it protects Jewish students and preserves study opportunities in Israel. Most Democrats opposed the measure, citing First Amendment concerns. GOP leaders say the vote draws a clear contrast with President Trump's support for Israel and efforts to confront campus anti-Semitism. Richard Boyd reporting.
1: President Trump's political group is spending $10 million on ads in the Texas Senate race. This is MAGA Incorporated's first significant spending commitment in the midterm elections. The race has become competitive for Democrats with James Tallarico's candidacy. Texas Attorney General Ken Paxton is the Republican nominee. A Greek Air Force jet has crashed at an air show north of Athens, and the two pilots flying it were killed yesterday. The crash of the twin-seat Phantom F4 jet occurred during a low-altitude maneuver. All the rest of the events were canceled. This is SRN News. An increasing number of Americans are turning to artificial intelligence for spiritual insights. Critics say this is a dangerous trend. Noreen Hirschfeld of St. John's School of Theology and Seminary in Collegeville, Minnesota, says AI chatbots are too eager to agree with a person, serving as a cheerleader rather than a guide. These chatbots are powered by large language models, AI systems that generate responses by using advanced statistics and troves of text, including sacred ones. A recent poll found that while a lot of Americans are using chatbots to study religion, many also express concern AI might be misinterpreting the Bible. Vice President J.D. Vance spoke last week at the annual gathering of the Republican Jewish Coalition. The appearance was an opportunity for him to assuage concerns amongst conservative Jewish activists about his views toward Israel and his association with controversial

0: 1519 by Ferdinand Magellan. Elcano and 21 others were the only survivors of the expedition. Magellan was killed in the Philippines a year earlier. Five ships and 270 men set out. This is SRN News.
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1: It's time now for the Adult Sunday School class, brought to you live from the auditorium of the Landmark Baptist Church in Haines City, Florida. The class is under the direction of Pastor Carter.

Well, good morning. If anybody's in the tape room, help me all you can. We are glad to see everyone on a holiday weekend. We're glad to see anybody, I guess, but been teaching on the rapture here in 1st and 2nd Thessalonians. I got to thinking, if the rapture takes place on a holiday, how many is going to be leaving? I'm joking around, of course, but it sure makes a difference. When I came to the church in 1971, we just had a very low number of folks. We worked real hard and got some folks together. And I was excited about that. We were growing, I thought, and then Memorial Day weekend hit. And I went right back down almost to zero. I've hated holiday weekends ever since. I know you don't. I understand you deserve a day off and all that business. Is it Monday? Is Monday Labor Day? You know, you ask the staff around here during the years, we really made it a Labor Day. We lived up to the name. I remember Dr. Phil Pitts often said, he said, a holiday for Pastor Carter was a work day. Well, I have to plead guilty to that, I guess. Have a little joke among the staff. Preacher only works his half days. I use the scripture where Jesus talked about, isn't there 12 hours in the day, 12 hours in the night? So half days, 12 hours. Amen. You don't get that. You would if you're on staff. All right, open your Bibles to 2 Thessalonians. We're going to just kind of try to hurry through. If you listen fast anyway, hope that you will. I don't see Scotty and Barbara sitting back there, but I'd like to say this. If you can get the book, it's just been published, and maybe some back there at the counter now. If you can get their book about the story of their lives and ministry, it'll really be a blessing to you. I found time to get that read this week, and praise to God. Sometimes we got people all around us we don't know how God is using, how he's blessing. It's a good thing kind of to know about each other a little bit like that, how God's answered prayer for somebody else and used them. I joke about it. We had a Russian invasion this morning. Look on the back row on the left over here. Alicia, you waving at me back there? All right, Alicia graduated our Christian

school here, but our first trip to Russia, Brother Cohen, Brother Billings, myself, and some others, she was just about so high, then we were able later, I joked about kidnapping her, getting her over here, and she graduated our school. Now, her sisters are with her. Of course, they've been living in Seattle, Washington for a long time. Alicia's mother, Sister Vera, was our interpreter. I was talking a little bit a while ago about getting in trouble at the airport in Moscow with the guys with the guns wanting to see my passport and what I was doing there. Some memories would make good nightmares. But anyway, I was talking about that just a little bit, and that family was such a blessing to us. Sister Vera was our interpreter. Might have been in jail if it hadn't been for her. Probably would have. But anyway, we're glad to have them with us this morning. Get a chance to let them know that. Go ahead and open your Bibles. We're going to read a verse or two at the end of chapter 2 of 2 Thessalonians. Move on into chapter 3, which I pretty much did last week. Remember now, Paul is writing to the church that he got started. Read about it in Acts 17 and 16, and how he had to leave town. The crowd caused him to leave town. Actually, these books here are written back to the church at 1 and 2 Thessalonians from the city of Athens where he's at. And these are the early epistles of Paul. And we find, though the theme of them has to do with the second coming of Christ, has to do with the rapture, has to come in with the truth of the Antichrist showing up, has to do with the second coming in glory. And all of that is good in 1 and 2 Thessalonians. We got off a little bit on the glory of the Lord we're going to have when we're with Him. And we talked about the first verse here of chapter 3, where Paul says he wants the Word of God to have free course. And we talked about the Word of God and talked a little bit about how Isaiah was a miniature picture of the whole Bible with the 66 chapters of Isaiah comparing to the 66 books of the whole Bible, and how each chapter, in fact, 1 and 2 Thessalonians is represented by chapter 52 and 53 in Isaiah because the themes match. And it is an interesting thing. God's Word is so perfect. It is fits so together. If we'd understand that, anybody that's makes a negative statement on the Bible don't know anything about the Bible. No book like it. No man could write it. I've often had a little saying, and I've repeated a time or two if I can remember it now. Man couldn't have written it if he would, and he wouldn't have written it if he could. Why wouldn't he write it if he could? Because it tells the truth on us. Tells how bad we are, tells how depraved we are, tells us all our faults. So just remember that. Somebody said, well, man wrote that Bible. I used to say that to Grandma when I was lost. And getting ready to go on my hot rod races on generally Friday night, Saturday, and sometimes all day Sunday. She'd get her old Bible, old King James Bible with no cover on it, and set it at the door. And as I was getting ready to leave, she's reading the Bible, but when Grandma read, she read out loud. She read mumbled. You had to get close to hear it, but you knew what she was doing. I'd get a few words now and then. It bothered me so bad. I knew what she was doing. She was reading the book at me. I'd say, Grandma, don't read that book at me. Some man wrote it. That's how dumb I was. And I often wondered, why does it bother me if it's just some man's book? It wasn't a man's book, it was God's book. It was bothering me, amen. And it's still that way, amen. It's the Word of God. So Paul talks about it here in verse 1 of chapter 3. Let it have free course and being glorified. And we talked about that a little bit last week. Now he makes a statement here we all know is true in verse 2. And that we may be delivered from unreasonable and wicked men. For all men have not faith. Now that's always been true. We think it's worse today, and it probably is, because man has more stuff to use for wrong than ever before in his life. If you watch TV enough, they're always warning you about somebody scamming you, stealing from you.
We live in an age of deception, the big lies that are told all the time. That's the day we live. Now, where does that come from? It comes from man's fallen nature. We're depraved, folks. I hope you know what that means. It means oftentimes in the flesh, it's a lot easier to do wrong than right. And even after you get saved, there's still that tendency to just do what the flesh feels like doing. You think about the big Ten Commandments. The last one, the tenth one, is thou shalt not covet. And yet that's man's nature, to covet, to want what somebody else has. We're seeing it in politics right now. We're hearing about the students in our universities and colleges being brainwashed to think that socialism, even communism, is better than capitalism. The truth is, America, with all its faults, has to build walls on the border to keep other folks from coming. The nations they are coming from build borders to keep them in. We have to build borders to keep them out, fences to keep them out. That's the difference. The sad truth is today that America is not what it used to be, but it's still the best place in the world to live, still the best place to have freedom. I told a young person not long ago, I said, they said, well, communism has never been tried the right way. I said, show me one nation that's ever succeeded with it. Not one. Go down to Cuba. Go to the communist bloc in Europe. No, sir, it does not work. All right, I got off on that rabbit. I'm gonna go ahead and chase him down. Do you know that some folks try to use the Bible to justify communism? Wrongly so, you gotta rightly divide the Bible. All right, somebody got a skeptical look. Turn over to Acts chapter 4. If I can find it quickly, I'll show you what I'm talking about. The new church now, new beginning in Acts, the transition book from the Jewish church to the Gentile church takes place. But if you go to chapter 4, you'll find out they've had the day of Pentecost, they've had 3,000 souls saved, and the church is basically new. But look with me over in chapter 4 of Acts, and we'll find out. It says in Acts chapter 4, let's pick it up, about, come on here. 32, all right. And the multitude of them that believed were one heart and one soul. Neither said any of them that aught of the things which he possessed was his own, but they had all things common. And with great power gave the apostles witness of the resurrection of the Lord Jesus, and great grace was upon them. Neither was there any among them that lacked. For as many as were possessors of lands and houses sold them and brought the price of the things that were sold. Now that sounds like communism, sounds good, but it didn't work. Did they try that at first? Just with the early church there, they did try it, seems like. But if you turn on over a page, get to chapter 6. Chapter 6 of Acts, verse 1. And in those days, when the number of the disciples was multiplied, there arose a murmuring of the Grecians against the Hebrews because their widows were neglected in the daily administration. Now, this verse right here tells you communism wouldn't work. It tells you why. Some said, my group, my friends, my family are not getting as much as his family in that group. That's man's nature. Did you know that? We all have that about us. You don't have to teach a kid to keep, you have to teach a kid to share, don't you? It's natural for him to keep. It's hard for him to learn to share. That's man's nature. When the pilgrims came to America, they didn't come over searching for gold. They came over searching for a free place to worship God. America was blessed, but when they had the Plymouth colony and the first pilgrims was trying to get established in America, they tried communism in that community, in the Plymouth colony. They didn't call it that, of course. But they said, we're going
Everybody's going to go out. They're going to go hunting. They're going to go fishing. They're going to do everything they can. We're going to bring all the food together, and then we're going to share it equally. Read about it. They like to starve to death. Read about it. It's recorded. The governor of the first Plymouth colony, I believe his name was Bradford, and it's been a long time since I tried to remember this. Governor Bradford tells later, they would have starved to death if they'd have kept the same system going. But finally, when they let the people go out and hunt and fish or whatever, raise corn or whatever they did for themselves, and keep what they earned for themselves, it changed the whole ball game. That's capitalism. I think about the girls being back there from Russia, and I know they know more about this than I do, but somebody says Russia's better now. I hope it is. I don't know. But when I was over there, we'd ride the trains from one place to another. And quite often on the train tracks where they would build up high for the railroad on top, the banks of those tracks, we'd see where somebody's planted small gardens on those banks. So, of course, I asked about that. And they said, I said, why did they plant on the railroad bank? They're hiding that from the government. They're not supposed to plant a garden on their own. Now, that sounds so stupid to me, of course, as an American. We had some other experiences we could talk about there. Of course, that wasn't everybody. But the way when you lose your freedom, folks, to take care of yourself, you've lost everything. And we're in danger in America right now, this next election. There'll be a lot of folks voting. It's a good idea. I think it was Winston Churchill said over in his days in England, he said, communism will not work anywhere. He said, communism will not work with man. He said, if communism works anywhere, it'll be in heaven, nowhere else. Well, the truth is, the Bible don't even teach that. There's a judgment seat. Rewards are passed out. It does pay to serve God. People that are faithful and serve God will be glad they done it when they face the Lord. Those that thank God got saved, maybe they missed hell, but they're going to also have all the rewards like wood, hay, and stubble in the third chapter, 1 Corinthians, going to burn up. Nothing's going to be lasting. So we better understand one of the greatest gifts mankind has is freedom that comes from God. In America, our Constitution, Declaration of Independence, and Constitution speaks often that our freedoms, our rights, come from God. Not from the state, but from God. So we wave the flag and holler, we're proud to be Americans on special holidays and 4th of July and so forth, and that's good. But we better understand it's more than a slogan. Somebody said what it takes to lose freedom is for good men to do nothing. In other words, it's something our forefathers fought for. It was a gift of God, but we've had to defend that gift for many, many times. So I moved off a little bit on that, but I'm talking about it here a little bit. In 1st and 2nd Thessalonians, we saw the second coming talked about even to this new church. For instance, in 1st Thessalonians, we found out that the rapture will save us from the wrath of God. Do you understand that Jesus took our wrath on our sins on him on the cross? You heard Sister Rich sing a while ago about we couldn't come to him, he came to us. There was a great gulf, an ocean, we couldn't cross to reach him. Jesus bridged that for us. Bible says in 2 Corinthians 5:21, for he hath made him, God hath made Christ, for he hath made him to be sin for us who knew no sin. Jesus knew no sin, he was sinless. That we might be made the righteousness of God in him. Now here's the thing. When Jesus made a way for me to reach God, he not only took the wrath, took the payment for my sins that paid for them, he also provided me something I couldn't provide for myself, and that was righteousness.
He gives me a robe of righteousness that he earned. When I stand before the heaven's door,

that were, I won't say let me in because I was good. I have to say I was bad, but somebody that was good took my place. That was Jesus, amen. So that robe of righteousness is his. Wonderful truth. Preacher made this illustration one time. I heard him say this when I hadn't been saved very long, and I never forgot it. He said he and some other preachers got together and went to a restaurant, a fellowship, to eat. He said the pastor that took us was trying to show off a little bit, so he went to the most expensive, nice restaurant he could find to bring his preacher friends to. Said when we got to the door, said it had been hot weather, and said everybody had pulled off their coats and left them in the car or didn't have them on at all. He said when they got to the door, the man at the door said, you can't come in here without a coat. You got to be dressed to come in this restaurant. And there they stood without their coats. Preachers without their coats, kind of a rare thing, I guess. Anyway, they couldn't come in. The pastor thought a little bit. He said, I noticed that all your waiters have on coats. He said, yes, we do. He said, don't you have some more extra coats in the back room? Go get them and we'll wear them. So he said, I do. And he went in the back room and come out with a coat for every one of them. Then when they got to the next guard to let them in, pastor said, we got on coats, can we come in? And he smiled and said, yes, I recognize those coats. When I get to heaven's gate, God's going to recognize the coat I got on. Amen. It won't be mine. It'll be the coat the Lord Jesus provided when he become my righteousness and paid the price for me. I think we understand that that is the truth. The second book of Thessalonians reveals to us there's going to be a man of sin, the Antichrist. He's going to sit on a seat. He's going to declare himself God. And folks, what we're seeing today in the contest between good and evil in America and other nations, we're seeing a contest between the Antichrist kingdom coming to power. And he is on his way. It looks like man is going to vote him in. Years ago, I heard predictions that America was going to vote itself into slavery before it was over with. And it looks like it if we're not careful. But the truth is the Antichrist kingdom's being built. We move on through it just a little bit. We find out that God is not going to let the Antichrist win. Now, you and I know that if the rapture takes place any moment, it is imminent, it could, that the next thing following that, I don't know if there's a little gap of time. If it is, it's not much. It's what we call the tribulation period, the seven-year tribulation period, the 70th week predicted in the book of Daniel. And that'll be the day, Jeremiah 30 says, it'll be the day of Jacob's trouble, Israel's trouble. What we're seeing now with the anti-Semitic fuss that's going on now, and boy, it's growing all the time. It's going to grow to the place that all nations, according to the book of Zechariah, are going to be gathered against Jerusalem, which is representative, of course, of the nation of Israel, going to be gathered there for the end time battle. Now, in chapter 16 of the book of Revelation, you'll find out that the Antichrist kingdom is mentioned. You want to turn over there? You ought to be able to find that pretty easy. That's the last book of the Bible, if you didn't know that. I'm joking, I hope. I hope. Revelation 16, you'll find out in that chapter the Antichrist kingdom now is coming under the judgment of God. All the bad things that are beginning to happen in chapter 16 of Revelation is on the kingdom of the Antichrist. Pick it up in verse 10 of Revelation chapter 16. And the fifth angel poured out his vial upon the seat of the beast. He's got a seat, see? Seat of the beast. And his kingdom, he's going to have a kingdom, was full of darkness. And they that gnawed their tongues for pain and blasphemed the God of heaven because of their pain
and their sores, and repented not of their deeds. Now, if you read chapter 16, you find out the Antichrist kingdom is being judged here of the Lord. And the big city, a lot of folks argues about what the big evil city was. And I won't drop my opinion on you. I don't have time to run the scriptures to prove it. In one sense, it's called Babylon, and a lot of folks want to argue about who Babylon is. Just remember, it sits on seven hills in Revelation 17 and 18. That ought to tell you something. Anyhow, God's judgment is fallen. One of the big things that happens is an earthquake. Of course, it's a lot of things that happened here. He's judged the river Euphrates dried up, that the kings of the east may come and join the battle. He's drawing them all to the battle of Armageddon. Kings of the east, we got them in the news a little bit. Of course, China's one of them, Korea's one of them, and a bunch of others over there would meet the definition of the kings of the east. I think Brother Parsons is going to teach the book of Revelation before long. I hope you get in on all of it. That chapter, though, is where God begins to judge the kingdom of the Antichrist in chapter 16. It's kind of interesting that it says in that chapter in verse 18 that the biggest earthquake that's ever happened is going to happen on the earth. I'll just read that one for you. It says that there were voices, thunders, and lightnings, and there was a great earthquake. How great? Such as was not since men were upon the earth. So mighty an earthquake and so great. Now remember, this is in the tribulation period. We're raptured out. If you're saved, you won't be here. You may be looking down on it. You're getting ready to come back and join in the battle of Armageddon on God's side. But it's interesting, if you read through the Bible, what the Bible predicts a lot of earthquakes, talks about a lot of earthquakes. It's always a big disturbance with mankind when some natural disaster happens. If you're watching the news in the last week or so, you saw the big mountain mudslide that hit Nepal. We had missionaries over there at one time. I don't know if we support anybody over there right now. But to see that mountain of mud and stone come down and hit those 3- and 4-story buildings and wipe them out like they were dollhouses. When nature is used of God, man, it is a disastrous thing. You say, well, did God do that? Well, if you were an insurance company studying the stats, do you know in the big insurance companies they have a box that you check? This was the cause of this, and this was the cause of that, but they have a box they check that says this was God caused. Isn't that amazing? Big, rich insurance companies, they recognize some things you can't explain no other way. Accident. But actually say it, God allowed this. Now, anyhow, that brought a lot of news, but here's an earthquake that's predicted to be the biggest of all. There's another earthquake in the Bible that was used as a landmark to measure things by. Won't turn to it, but you can go to the little book of Amos and you'll find out it starts off talking about an earthquake in the days of Uzziah, King Uzziah. Then you'll find a number of things in the Bible that will mark that date. Now, we do that all the time. Every now and then somebody will say something like this, well, that was when 9/11, this was after 9/11, or it was way back, the old timers used to say after 1941, after Pearl Harbor. In other words, some bad event that everything else marked became kind of a mark, measuring mark. It was before that, it was after that. And so you find that earthquake that come in the day of King Uzziah is a marking time. What happened before it? What happened after it? And all the nations that gather against Jerusalem, in Zechariah chapter 14, they're gathered there, and the earthquake is mentioned there. Earthquake like the days of Uzziah. You know, even at the crucifixion, there was an earthquake, remember? Remember how the Roman centurion, when the earthquake came, and he said, saw all the things that happened at the crucifixion, he said, surely this was the Son of God. Remember how the veil of the temple was rent in twain. Very likely an earthquake
if the 6:30 news was going to explain it, they'd say such a mighty earthquake it split the veil of the temple. No, God did that. But did he use an earthquake? Perhaps so. On the Matthew 28, when the ladies came to the tomb on resurrection morning, an earthquake happened. Now, it was probably not all that big. The earthquake didn't move the stone. The angels moved the stone away. They could see the place was empty. But God did mark things many times in the Bible with an earthquake. And yet here we read in Revelation, last book of the Bible, we read where the greatest one that's ever happened is going to happen. And this again is the chapter where God is raining down his judgment upon the kingdom of the Antichrist. So Paul was telling this new church at Thessalonica some pretty deep things. He was telling him about the rapture, telling him how we're going to be saved from the wrath of God. Folks that want to argue and say, well, the church has got to go through the tribulation. No, no, we're saved from that wrath. Jesus took our wrath on himself on the cross. Thank God for that. But the Antichrist is going to sit in the seat claiming he's God. And we learned that mentioned also in 2 Thessalonians and even in 1 also perhaps. But what I'm saying to you is this, folks. Any preacher that studied the Bible as long as I have, and many of them longer, we all believe that we're very close to the trumpet sounding and all these things to start. They'll fall in place. They'll come chain link together very quick. Following the rapture will be the tribulation period. No doubt about it. Now, Paul gives some practical instruction in these last verses, and I chased a few rabbits there. We'll come back to it a little bit. He's concerned how they live until they're raptured out, how they live as a new church. So he says to them in verse 4, we have confidence in the Lord touching you that you both do and will do the things which we command you. Paul had left them great instructions. He refers to them quite a bit. And the Lord direct your hearts into the love of God and into the patient waiting. Here we are, he said, patient waiting for Christ. Now some of you young folks say, well, I'm not sure I want him to come too quick. I got some plans. You get my age, you say, my plans don't matter. I've been patiently waiting, maybe not so patient. I have joked about this. If the Lord would have listened to me, I've given him several opportunities to come through my ministry. I've prayed he would several times, many times. Listen, it's not going to get worse, it's going to get better. My soul, we need to think about that right. You say, I wanted to get married. God can save you from that. Say, I wanted to get me a good job. God can save you from that. He'd save you from paying rent. He'd save you from, all right, I can go meddle a little further on that. Truth is, it'll be better. Paul said it hadn't entered into the heart of man the things God has prepared for them that love him. That's how good it'll be, more than we can imagine. But he comes on down through these verses, commanding this new church now to live for the Lord and patiently wait for Christ. He says, now we command you, brethren, in the name of the Lord Jesus Christ, that you withdraw yourself from every brother. Now, not a lost man, but a brother here that walketh disorderly, and not after the traditions which ye received of us. Now, wait a minute. Most of the time we preach against traditions because a lot of folks do some things just for tradition's sake that are wrong. But there are good traditions. If tradition's based on the Bible, it's correct by the Bible, then it's a good tradition to keep. America has gotten too far away from its good traditions. And a lot of things today, our forefathers would say, how in the world could you ever be so stupid? How could you ever do that? But fearfully, that's the day that we have come to. But he says a brother that walks disorderly. Now, let's face it. Sometimes a brother does. Let me tell you my experience as a preacher with folks that do wrong in God's church, God's house. If they're really saved, the Holy Spirit will convict them. And they'll either correct what they're doing, not do it, repent of it, or they won't even come to church. They don't want to be around Christian people because they're embarrassed.
because it hurts, because they're doing wrong.

0: I could meddle here real good. I won't. I think I better skip it. But sadly, I've seen a change in the latter years of my ministry. I began to see it. I probably preached about it some. I saw that attitude change. I saw people that would want to join a church and still live like the devil. And nobody criticized me. Nobody tell me I'm wrong. Just accept me in my sin. That's not the way Paul is telling this church to do. He's telling them to withdraw from the disorderly brother. In other words, don't encourage him to keep doing wrong. We're supposed to encourage him to repent of it, change it, not do it. Now, as an attitude we ought to have, the Bible tells you something. It's not a contradiction. You just got to get them in context. Bible tells you to judge not, and the Bible tells you to judge. Both. But you got to get it in the rightful context to understand it. It's not a contradiction. But the truth of the matter is we ought to judge ourselves. The Scripture teaches us to judge ourselves. That's why we just took the Lord's Supper Wednesday night. We're supposed to look at our own heart, that we don't eat and drink condemnation to ourselves. We ought to have repented and straightened up anything we should have, been as clean as we could before the Lord. That's what Paul is wanting this church to do, to walk worthy of what they've been taught of him and to continue to do right. Now, to withdraw from a brother that's walking disorderly, to follow the instructions he's given in verse 7. Then he talks about how they did there when he was with them starting the church. Apparently somebody in the church, he's heard something negative on somebody. Most of it's been good through 1st and 2nd Thessalonians. They've been doing good, but he said he's heard about somebody doing wrong. So that's in the context as we read the next couple of verses. Verse 8, talking about themselves personally, he's given a personal example. Neither did we eat any man's bread for naught, for nothing, but wrought with labor and travail night and day that we might not be chargeable to any of you. In other words, he says in verse 9, we had the right, we had the power, but we didn't. We didn't abuse you. We didn't just come down, sit down, say, now feed us, take care of us. Paul did work also. He worked as a tent maker. It's not wrong for a preacher to work with his hands. A church that wants to do anything for God needs to pay a preacher enough. He don't have to go out and hold a second job. But it's not wrong if he does. Many churches got started with a preacher working a second job till he could finally get a church going and take care of everything, including himself. And that's correct. That's the right way to do it. But this old business of not working is what we've got a curse on ourselves in America now. The big discussion now is everybody wants a free handout. We want guaranteed health income. Actually, we want guaranteed income. Now, Paul gives an admonition here that a lot of folks don't like, but he does. He says in verse 10, for even when we were with you, this we commanded you, that if any man would not work, neither shall he eat. Now, as a pastor through the years, I'd have people come. Sometimes we call them street people, and sometimes that's not even a good word for it. People come by wanting a handout all the time, and more than one time, especially with all the building we had going, all the work we was doing around here, I'd say, well, I'll give you a job. If you're hungry right now, I'll feed you, and we'll go to work, and I'll pay you the minimum wage, whatever it was. You would be surprised how many folks didn't want a job. I heard a reporter interviewing a guy on the street, and he was outside in the mob boycotting something, and the reporter went up to him with a microphone and said, do you want a job? Here's what the guy said, no, I want a check. I thought that's about the most honest bomb I've heard in a long time. Yeah, I said that's it. But the Bible teaches if any man will not work, neither shall he eat. In other words, we ought to. And by the way, how about you? Don't you feel better when you earn something? I sure do. Oh, I got too many stories. Time's up. Okay, 6:38. It is holiday weekend. We're sure seeing that. Stay with us. The preaching service will get going here in a few minutes.
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Amen. Praise the Lord for our God and his unchangeable character. Stand with me to your feet. Turn to page number 256. Are you washed in the blood? Amen. Prayerfully you are, and if not, hopefully you get washed today.

0: 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You may be seated.
1: All right, we have some announcements and want to take a little bit of time with you. Normally we have a special at this time, but the special is preparing for labor. It is my son and daughter-in-law, and she is getting some minutes apart here, and so you pray for them. Hopefully, maybe she'll have labor before Labor Day here and have the baby, but it'll be something that we'll never forget there towards Labor Day. But pray for them. They were scheduled on the schedule, but we'll go ahead and take this time, and it's good because we have Brother Mullins with us, missionary Mike Mullins. Brother Mullins, if you'll come forward and just go ahead and take time to get on the platform. We have our ushers coming down to see if we have any first-time visitors. If it's your first time with us, we'd love to get a record of your visit, give you a gift. If you lift up your hand, these men, these ushers will give you a pen, a card inside that bag and a gift from us, and you could take that, fill it out, and drop it in the offering plate. If you don't get it in the offering plate, then fill that card out for us and hand it into one of the ushers. Hold that hand up high. They all got glasses. They can't see. They need to look. Okay, I understand. Thank you for being here. We do have some announcements. We want you to be welcome. We understand it's kind of a long weekend, and so if you are visiting with us, thank you for being here, and we got a lot of folks that are out of town. So don't forget to pray for folks for traveling mercies this weekend. It's got a lot of people in and out, and so just be praying that way. Mrs. Parsons, that is my beautiful wife. I'd like to have her stand and embarrass her today. Go ahead and stand up. If you don't know who she is, that is who she is. Amen. And so that's my beautiful wife. After the service, she is going to have a meeting for all the ladies going to our ladies' retreat. And so if you could meet her after the evening service tonight in the fellowship hall, she has some handouts. We just want to make sure we got everything organized and what vans you'll be going in and who you'll be your driver so you can begin to pray. Anyway, so you know what I mean. Anyway, so, but we want you to go ahead and meet for that meeting. And so that'll be in the fellowship hall right after the evening services. All of the ministries of Landmark will be closed this Monday, observing Labor Day. And pray that my grandbaby will be here by then. Amen. My first grand girl. Amen. So I'm looking forward to that. But if you would be praying for Hannah and Caleb there. And then also other upcoming things is the Village Bible Study will be on Wednesday, September 16th. That's upcoming at 10 a.m. in the Village Chapel. And so that'll kind of have the Bible study for September. And then also we have two things coming up that we want to remind you about, kind of set on your calendars. But I also want to draw your attention. If you did not get a bulletin this morning, I encourage you to get one after the service. Inside there's an insert that gives you all the upcoming events for both September and October. Kind of not all of October, but kind of the high points. But we want you to have that because September 25th is when we put out our ministry calendar, and you'll be able to have a full paper calendar, and it'll be up for everything. But we don't want you to, I know how folks like to plan, so I don't want you to plan up all of September and October without looking in and seeing what's going on at the church. And one of those things is for those of you that are joining our church and like to serve, we have something coming up called a ministry job fair. Now, we're not hiring for the church opportunities, but what we are doing is we have tons of things that you can do here for the Lord, either in the nursery, in the bus ministry, soul winning. I mean, I can't name

0: name them all. The entire fellowship hall will have, I think there's somewhere around 40 tables and different things that are set up in there for you to just look and see all the different ministries of our church. And so as a new member or a member that's been here a while, maybe your life has changed and you can't do what you used to do, you can go in there and look and see what it is that you could be a part of. So be a part with us. It's fun. It's kind of like a fellowship, because everybody in there wants you to come join their ministry. So they make food, because food draws people to their ministry table, okay? And so there'll be all kinds of things over there to eat, as well as fellowship and have a good time. But that's called our ministry fair. It's on September 20th after the evening service. That's a Sunday in the fellowship hall. Then we have our teachers and workers banquet, which will be on Friday, September 25th at 6 p.m. in the fellowship hall. Looking forward to that. We'll give you the theme here not too long. If you get the bulletin, you'll have that on there as well. But just want to encourage you to come out. Anyone who does anything, we call it teachers and workers. So if you do any kind of help, work, and be around here, we want you to come out. It is while we as a church, we're going to gather together and look into the fall and the rest of the year and just get on the same page and get encouraged and then go after it for the Lord. As I turn my attention to the prayer list here, and I want you to turn your attention there as well, I want you to see that Alan Landman turns in his dad. His dad is having a biopsy on October 3rd, I'm sorry, and he has about a 50-50 chance it's cancer. So let's pray for him that this will be taken care of. We also want you to be in prayer, if you would, for Jeff Hutto. That is Miss Williamson's son-in-law, who needs a triple bypass surgery after he gets rid of the infection in his leg infection heals. And so let's be in prayer for those infections to heal up so that we can get that bypass surgery done. Miss Allison Spadano has turned in her sister, who has that brain tumor. She is going to have that removed on October 1st. Let's be in prayer there for her, and then also the biopsy that will follow that. Others we want you to pray for. Got to see Miss Woolham. She is home, but continue to pray for her. She is really weak and needs strength, and so let's pray for her to get stronger. And then others that we want you to pray for. Isaac Conklin's been turned in, and he has a minor surgery coming up this week on Thursday. Has an infection, I think, on his ear is what I was told, and so that is on September 10th. So let's be in prayer for him. Then all those in our cancer list, and then this new one I will have to read because there's a lot of writing on here, but let's be in prayer for the certain individuals. We'll get that and get that to you here. I'll say these things, but I want you to be in prayer for our missionaries. Oftentimes we wait till missions month, which is upcoming, but we have one of them with us. One of our sent missionaries, Brother Mike Mullins, has been on the field for a long time. I think you said over 20 years now, right? In the missions, 21 in missions, and has a great need that I want him to share with you as a church. He shared with it on Wednesday night, but I want everybody to be able to hear just his need, but also give us an update of what's been going on, brother, and then pray for him. Have everyone stand and pray for us, okay?
1: Well, good morning. It's sure good to be with you, amen? And I know many of you folks by face, and you've probably seen us coming in and coming out. We've been here for a long time. I graduated Landmark Baptist College in 2005. We launched out being missionary church planters at that time. We started our first church the very beginning of 2006. We started our second church in 2011 in Santiago, Chile, the capital city of Santiago. That work has grown. It's doing well. We've bought property and built buildings and done all types of things through the years. And we've outgrown the property that we're in right now. We don't have Sunday school space. We don't have parking. I've got a container of Bibles in, and I'm trying to figure out where I'm even going to store these Bibles. We have all types of space issues. The capital city of Santiago, it's an expensive place. We're in the capital city. Land's not cheap. But the property right beside our church is available. It's vacant. They're not using it. There's a home on the property. It's not being used. We need that property. I need it badly. Amen. And it's so good because it adjoins our property. It will double our size, and it will be such a blessing. We're going to put the Bible Institute in there. And so the Bible Institute is doing well. Amen. And we're just seeing so much fruit. So many folks get saved. I've been on the field long enough. I've been studying the language long enough. It's now that I'm able to do the most. That my language is good enough that I can preach, I can teach, and I'm the most effective right now. Brother Richard, Miss Kathy were just down there with us. Brother Daniel, Carrera was just

is down there with us, amen? And we need space, amen? I need your help. My daddy wasn't a preacher. Uncle Joe's not an evangelist. I don't have a lot of contacts like some people may have. I have you guys, amen? And so I was about $26,000. We're probably about $33,000 now. That property's $250,000. But I know there's a lot of room to negotiate the price down. If I can get around $150,000 to $175,000, I think I can start dealing with these folks. But I'm so low right now, I really can't do that, amen? I need to get more money together. Just getting the money down there to Chile is a chore. It's going to cost me about 3% of it just to get it down there on the field. And so it's not easy, amen? But hey, God is able, amen? If you want to come down there to Chile, you can come down there. You can see the work, amen? You can meet our folks, amen? Our facility's packed out. We got some good folks down there, amen? It hasn't always been easy, and there's been ups and downs with the ministry, but God is blessing, and we actually see a lot of folks get saved. Amen? The past two Sundays in a row, we've seen folks get saved. Amen? And so we see a lot of fruit. We've got all types of ministries going on. We just had a big vacation Bible school winter edition. Amen? Just recently had a good turnout for that. We have married couples. We have ladies meetings. Marta runs all that. We have youth programs. Soul winning. They're out soul winning yesterday. We feed them. We have breakfast also before soul winning. And so we have a lot of ministry. Amen? I need another van. I need a 15, 18 passenger van. I need that like tomorrow. Amen. There's all types of needs in the ministry down there. And because we're so far from the United States, if I was a missionary in Mexico, somebody would give me a van and I just drive it across the border. But I can't do that being all the way down in the country of Chile. The missionaries in Mexico, they give them pews and they just take them across the border on a trailer. But it's not like that where we're at. We're on the other side of the planet. It's very difficult to get things down there. Difficult to get Bibles, difficult to get tracts. I take them back in my luggages every time we go. I've got Bibles and tracts right now. We're going to be taking back in our luggages when we go. But this need that we have, honestly, it's a big need. I really need that. I think if the Lord don't come back, he'll give me another 20 years down there. And I really believe that I can make a big impact for Christ in the country of Chile. You cannot replace the American missionary. Hey, it's the American missionary that's really getting the job done, has been getting the job done for so many years in countries all over the planet. I find countries in Latin America, and once I start investigating their history, going back, most of the time it goes back to an American missionary. Thank you for your heart for missions. Amen? Amen. Let's pray. All right, let's stand up. Amen. God in heaven, thank you for your love and mercy, and thank you for your amazing grace. Thank you, dear God, for this dear church, what it means to us, Lord God. I pray, Lord God, for the services this morning, that you would bless and speak to our hearts, Lord God, through your word. I pray for the offering, God, that you'd meet the needs of this great church. I pray, God, even right now, Lord God, that you would speak to hearts, Lord God, and that you allow the folks to give and to help, Lord God, and that everything that comes in, Lord, we'd use it for your honor and glory. We ask God you'd bless it and multiply it, Lord, and meet all the needs. In Jesus' name, amen. Thank you.

Thank you for that, choir. If you're standing to your feet, grab your hymn books and turn to page number 121. 121, bring them in. Page 121. We're going to sing the first and the last.

0: 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They said they had a second one, and we missed our first special. Don't you think they should sing again? Amen.
1: 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Always. I don't know. You try and you try. Don't put a banjo in the dryer. Don't put a banjo. Playing with a shrunk banjo.
2: All right. Go ahead.

Amen. Thank you, men. Take your Bibles and go to Matthew chapter 15 this morning. It is a blessing. I got to hear them practicing this week, and they worked hard at that. I thank God for all the folks that minister to us in song. Amen. And I do appreciate these men practicing real hard, and what a blessing it's been. I want to say, as you turn to Matthew 15 this morning, I want to make sure that you know that you can give right here through our church to Brother Mullins. You don't have to go to him and try to write checks. You can do that right to our church, and that way it'll be all on your giving statement. You can do that right through the church. You can just take one of the envelopes out of the pew and write Mullins. You could write Chili on it. All of that will get to him and make sure for that building project. It is one of those things for all of us. We know that we have little time, all right? But again, if God does tarry, he is coming. We have no idea. Pastor Carter and I talk about it all the time. I mean, as Bible believers, we ought to always be looking for the return of Christ. But we ought to be preparing that if he doesn't come, we're serving. We'll be found serving. And so, again, there in Chile, I look forward to it. I've told Brother Mullins that I'm coming. And so let's give to it as a church and a ministry. And then maybe if we get the land purchased, he'll invite us to come down to put hands to the work ourselves and come down and help him with it. And I think Ascending Church ought to not just give. I think we ought to go. And I think we ought to help. And so let's do our part. If God touched your heart and spoke to you, it'll take more than just us, I believe, to do that. But God can speak to others, and let's get behind it. And then we'll see what God does with that over time. And then we can go and help different ways. So you use that envelope in the pew to do that. Matthew chapter 15, and we'll begin reading. I want to preach a message to us today that I believe is simple as it can be, but I believe it's something that is needed for the day. And the message title is just this: how to be made clean. How to be made clean. Everybody has a lot of different ideas about how to be made clean. I was a boy, and I did not want to wash my hands when I came in the house all the time. I had to be made to wash my hands. I didn't want to get in the bathtub. My mama had to make me get in the bathtub. All right, I mean, and sometimes when I come home, I grew up on the farm. Sometimes I couldn't make it in the house to wash my hands or into the bathtub until after she took the hose to me first, because I had to be made clean before I could come in the house. I grew up on a hog farm, and there's some of that I'm going to be honest with you, even after you wash it off, it don't come off for a while. You got to wear it off, amen? And it's just part of this life. When you're around those things, you realize. But again, here in the scripture, the Bible's going to give us, all of us have traditions, and the Pharisees are no different. They had traditions that they kept, and sometimes their traditions got in the way of what God wanted, of what God said in his word. And I do believe sometimes as Americans, if we're not careful, sometimes our traditions will get in the way of what God's asked us to do, to be obedient. If we're not careful, even in our family traditions, traditions are good things. I believe families ought to have traditions. I believe it's okay for nations and nationalities to have traditions and to keep that, you know, they have history. But this book is not a book of culture. It's the book of God. It supersedes culture. It is the very word of God, and it is something that must be obeyed. And we should never let traditions of men trump the very word of God. And so today I want to just preach some simple things to you. I want you to see the error sometimes that we can get into of trying to keep traditions over scripture. And then I want to teach you how to be made clean, not only physically, but spiritually. Amen. Let's pray together. Dear Lord, I thank you for your goodness and your grace. God, I pray that you'd help me this morning. I pray you'd keep my focus, Lord, that you'd keep my words, that, Lord, you'd use me as your messenger boy to preach the unsearchable riches that can be found in Jesus Christ. I pray in Jesus' name. Amen. Look in verse number 1 of chapter 15. The Bible says, then came Jesus to Jesus, scribes and Pharisees, which were of Jerusalem, saying, why do thy disciples transgress the tradition of the elders, for they wash not their hands when they eat bread? Now, we understand that, again, the word bread here, again, that's different things. But again, they're getting in trouble for coming through the corn, snatching up corn and eating it out of the field because they were hungry. And again, I do

think it's a good thing to wash your hands. But I don't think it's something that, I don't believe not washing your hands is something that God is going to hold against us when we get to heaven. He's going to say the reason that you're lost and on your way to hell is because you didn't wash your hands. All right, I'm just going to be honest with you. There's people in traditions of men, that's exactly, you know, you go to somebody's house and bless God, if you don't take your shoes off, your name is mud. All right, you don't come in this place with shoes on. And I'm just saying, we have traditions, don't we? And so these Pharisees had built up this tradition so highly that, I mean, it's the cardinal sin. It's the thing that all men are measured by, this tradition. Read on with me in the scripture, verse 3. But he answered and said unto them, why do ye also transgress commandment of God by your tradition? For God commanded, saying, honor thy father and thy mother. And he that curses his father and mother, let him, look at that, die the death. But ye say, whosoever shall say to his father or his mother, it is a gift, by whatsoever thou mightest be, look at this, profited by me, and honor not his father or his mother, he shall be free. Thus have ye made the commandment of God of none effect by your traditions. We don't need to read all the passage today for time's sake. I want you to focus on this. Jesus takes and turns this thing around. They had made a tradition of washing hands and were ready to beguile or go after everybody about washing of hands. But what they were doing was, this book says to honor your father and mother. If you read out through the New Testament, you'll find that there are widows, and there are widows indeed. Widows indeed are the responsibility of the Lord's church, those that are believing. We are supposed to take care of those widows that are widowed and have no children. They have no one to take care of them. All right? But it is not the church's, it's not the church's responsibility to take care of every widow. Now, don't be mad with me this morning. I'm just going to tell you, the Bible clearly says, and it don't stop when you're a child, when you are an adult child and your parents, who used to change your diapers, need help taking care of themselves, it is responsibility of that believing son or daughter or non-believing son or daughter to take care of mom and dad. It's the Bible. The Bible says, honor thy father and thy mother. And you don't have to just give care. You say, well, what's the difference? Here, it's money. Mom and dad needed finances, not just hands put on them. And so he's like, you know, that you give it and say it's a gift and you shall be free. Listen, I'm just going to tell you, there are people throughout the scripture here, this passage of scripture teaches that they were getting to the place where they wouldn't even take care of their parents financially when they had a need. Now, I grew up better about family than that. Even before I was saved, I knew I should honor my father and mother. I was taught that. I loved them and wanted to take care of my parents. But as saved people, we can read in the scripture that God has given us a commandment to take care of our parents. Now, you say, preacher, why are you getting on that? Well, we live in Florida. Right? Amen. You ever take the age of who? And again, we have members going on to heaven. Folks getting in that age, I'm realizing I've already consoled myself to be 52 before it happened. Right? You know what I'm talking about? You just stop worrying about it. I'm just 52. It hadn't happened yet, but I'm there. I feel like it. Right? And I mean, we could just go on and talk about it. I just realized that I think about my own heart and I see my parents aging and the need that they have of me. And I start seeing the needs I'm going to have. And I realize that honoring my father and my mother are not just saying yes, ma'am, and no, ma'am, or yes, sir, and no, sir. I realize there's a day coming. Hey, listen, he goes on and tells them, listen, why do you say that this one tradition is the most important thing? That's like saying Thanksgiving. Just because I get together with my parents on Thanksgiving, I've honored my father and my mother. Honoring your father and mother is more than seeing them on Christmas and Easter. It's more than seeing them. Listen, even like that, could you say that just because I went to church on Thanksgiving and Christmas, I've honored my Father who's in heaven? We wouldn't believe that. But we've got to come to the place. You know what? Today, we live in a day and age where Americans have made a tradition of, that's their problem.
I get out of the house and I don't have to worry about mom and dad and I don't have to honor them anymore. Listen, we ought to realize the Bible is true. That God says he'd bless us. Can I just tell you, you could have honored your parents with your life when you were a child, and if you forsake them when you're an adult, don't think that those, it says that it'll add blessings and years to your life according to the scripture for honoring. Listen, honoring your father and mother doesn't just end when you become 18. It keeps on going. It's continual. It's for adult children. I'm thankful that my parents are still alive today. I'm thankful that I have opportunity. And I can tell you this, I never understood as a young person. I watched people who were in the ministry and they were ministering somewhere and they sometimes would have to move to their parents or they would have to move their parents to them because that needed to be taken care of. Can I just tell you, you cannot negate the commands of God. Can you imagine trying to have a clean heart? That's where the passage is going. Can you imagine having a clean heart before God and not being willing to take care of your parents? Not being willing to honor your father and your mother? You say, well, you don't know who my mom and dad are. No, I don't. Maybe I don't know who they are. But I know this, that every one of us can seek to fulfill the command of God by honoring our father and mother. The scripture doesn't say honor your father and your mother if they're really good people. Honor your father and your mother if they are saved. Doesn't say that. Honor your father and your mother if they are just what they ought to be. For all of us today, most of us realize that we weren't perfect parents. And we realize that we didn't have perfect parents. But we serve a perfect God who knows what's best for all of us. And the greatest blessings that we can ever want to receive from heaven is to be obedient to God's commands and watch him do what we could never do, to extend the length of our life, to bless that existence while we're here because we've done what God said. And again, we go through the process, but I want you to see what he says. This contrast in the scripture is they've got clean hands, but God wants them to have clean hearts. Now, I think we ought to have clean hands. I was, you know, my boy and I got down. We have a lawnmower that we've been working on, you know, and I worked on it and it didn't want to do right. You ever had one of them? We worked on it and thought it was better and it didn't want to do right. And so, you know, it's just like you or I, when we don't want to do right, sometimes we go to the doctor and get parts changed, right? So this thing didn't want to do right, so we had to order a part. We got a brand new carburetor for it. Now, I realized when I was a boy and a young adult man, I sat down with my dad and we rebuilt a carburetor. It was a box full of parts. And we put parts in my dad thought it needed and we didn't put the other parts in. Now the thing ran like a scalded dog. But part of the purpose after we were putting it together was to get better fuel mileage. I can tell you what it didn't. It ran like a scalded dog, but it did not get better gas mileage after we rebuilt that carburetor. Well, we put a carburetor on. You know what I had at the end of it? I had to wash my hands. Because there was work done, because I put my hands to the work, guess what happens? You get grimy and greasy. Guess what happens when you do anything in this life? You need to clean up your hands. But it's not, listen, you know, after I finished the work on that tractor, I finished the work of several things and I had to go wash my hands. I didn't feel fulfilled because I washed my hands. It was when I finished the work. You know, most of us think that the cleanliness is what's going to bring happiness. Now, I felt really good because I live in Central Florida after I got not just washed my hands, but when I took a shower because of all the sweat and the work. And most of us miss the whole point of things. A lot of times God wants us to be in the work. And when you're in the work, your hands will get dirty. And so you do need to get cleaned up. But the thing that will defile all of us is when our heart gets dirty. Especially for believers. You say, well, how does my heart get dirty? It's what comes in the eye gate, what comes in the ear gate, what I let in, what I let surround me. And it's not what goes into a man, but what comes out of a man. Look at what the scripture says. I want you to see it with me. In verse 10, he says, and he called the multitude and said unto them, hear and understand. Not that which goeth into the mouth defileth a man, but that which cometh out of the mouth, this defileth a man.
Then came his disciples and said unto him, Knowest that thou that the Pharisees were offended after they heard this saying? But he answered and said, Every, look at that, plant which my heavenly Father hath not planted shall be rooted up. Let them alone, let them be blind leaders of the blind. And if the blind lead the blind, both shall fall into the ditch. Then answered Peter and said unto him, Declare unto us this parable. Jesus said, Are ye also yet without understanding? Do not ye yet understand that whatsoever entereth into the mouth goeth into the belly, and it cast out into the draught? But those things which proceed out of the mouth cometh forth from the, what, church? The heart. And they defile the man. For out of the heart proceedeth evil thoughts, murder, adultery, fornication, theft, false witness, and blasphemy. These are the things which defile a man. But to eat with unwashed hands defileth not a man. There are people all the time. Listen, I'm just going to tell you, they build up and they'll say things. Again, their hands are clean, but their mouth isn't. The mouth speaketh out of the abundance of the heart. For many of us today, listen, I know that every Christian in here, you know, I realize my speech is a fruit of what's inside of me. I've said this over and over again. I have grandchildren, and my children used to echo things that I would say, but now I've got little recorders that are around me when I'm with my little grandkids, and they'll say, and again, my son-in-law will say he's been around Pawpaw because my grandson will begin to say, praise the Lord. My grandson will begin to say amen to things. Can I just tell you that when we're like a Christian, you say, well, preacher, does that make me spiritual? No. Saying praise the Lord and amen isn't this spiritual recognition. It's that all the other things that could be said. You see, praise the Lord and amen have replaced some things in my heart and in my life. And rather than echoing and praising any other thing under the sun, I want my speech and my heart and my life to praise the Lord. When good things happen in my life, I want everybody to know who I attribute it to. And it's not me, but it's to the Lord. I want them, listen, I do not want to defile myself. And listen, we do take things in. But if we're not careful, we live in an age of information where we can pump into our ear gate, into our eye gate, everything under the sun, instead of the things that God has given us to put into our heart. This book is something that since a child I've been taught to hide it in my heart. If I'm going to memorize the scripture, we often think memorization happens in the mind. The Word of God is something that you hide in your heart. It is something that ought to guide us. If we're not careful, the guidance that each one of us have is just the tradition of men. Our children are in the youth department and they are in Sunday schools and all those things. And I don't want my children only to learn to go to church on Sunday. I want them to learn to come to church and worship God. I don't want it to be a tradition that they punch the clock on Sunday and they punch back out. I want them to come to church and meet with the living God. To leave that place praising Him and knowing that God was in that place and knowing that's why they go to church, not just because they have to or that it was the tradition of mom and dad, but it is something that God speaks to my heart when I go to church. I gotta be there. Not I have to be there. I gotta be there because God speaks to me. Do you know that for most of us, you know, we think of Mount Sinai as a place that we, you know, Moses couldn't wait to get back at because it was a place God said He would meet with him. Do you know in this New Testament age, God says that you are the temple? God would meet with you in your heart every day if you choose to open His Word and meet with God. But God also told us in His scripture in the book of Hebrews not to forsake the assembling of ourselves together, and so much the more as we see the day approaching. That means that while we can have a daily time with God and God will show up and meet with us, God also wants us to have a time that we come apart from all the things of the world. The church itself, ecclesia, means a called out assembly. It means we come out from all the places that want to try to put wrong things into our heart, and we gather together and we all get to talk
about the things that God spoke to our heart about during that week while we were in his book. We all get to talk about how we love the same Lord. We get to preach about the same God. We get to talk about people that

we witness to, sometimes we get to bring them with us. And they get to join into the same fellowship that we're a part of. I don't want to just have clean hands, folks. I want to live a Christian life with a clean heart. I want to have a heart for the things of God. God looked for a king. God looked for a king, and he found David because David was a man after God's own heart. David wasn't perfect. I mean, we could go through the scripture this morning and clearly see that he was not perfect. But I'm just going to tell you, you know what he had? You know what it means to have a heart for God? When you have a heart for something, nothing can stop you from chasing after it, pursuing that thing, seeking after it. My wife has told me all that. I'll just be honest with you. You know, you say, what kind of student were you in school? Well, in day school, in Christian school, high school, I was an A or an E student. I'm just telling you. Now, if it was Christian school, it's an F because we don't have excellence, right? We have failures, right, if you get on the back end of it. You say, what do you mean, preacher? I mean, I gave myself wholly 100% to it, or I didn't. Do you, most of us, if we're not careful, you say, well, that's your personality. Yeah, well, I want to give my heart to God. I don't want, you know what C stands for? Most Christians. Right in the middle of the road. Passing. Hey, I'm not trying to be mean to you. I'm just saying, if you were to give yourself a grade, where would you grade yourself? We just started school back up. We're trying to encourage all our young people not to pursue a B or a C or what some people think is passing a D, right? It's not that bad. It's only a 60, right? And you know what the blessing is when you get saved and you're born again into God's family? You know, just we already preached this. Listen, you don't start out with a 60% tile. You just like you do every when you start every year, you start out with 100% being made perfect in the sight of God, sinless. Now, you say, preacher, how can I go to heaven if I keep sinning? No, again, I'm just going to tell you, is everything changed? No, you still got the scars on the outside, don't you? You still got some of the things, but God gave you a perfect book. You know what they have in Christian schools and public schools and everywhere? They give you a book so you can learn, so you can grow. So you can hide some things in your heart. So you can have it. You say, preacher, why are you getting after it? Because how are you made clean? Listen, it's not your hands. You can't wash the filth off from the outside. You can wash in the shower, but that's not spiritual wash. That's a fleshly wash, isn't it? It doesn't make you feel better on the inside or the outside, right? But don't help the inside. You know, the blessing of washing on the inside, on the heart, is when you get some things out, it makes you blessed when you do something for God and it matters on the inside. When you see somebody saved and you get excited on the inside. How about turning to Acts chapter 22? And I want you to see what the Apostle Paul says. The Apostle Paul is retelling in chapter 22 his conversion testimony. He's going to say something that people take out of context about baptism, and they think that you have to get baptized and call upon the name of the Lord to be saved. But it's broken with a comma in the scripture because he's recommending that he do both. Two separate things, not both of these things taken for salvation. Because if you had to get baptized to get saved, that'd be a work of the outward man. The scripture tells us in Acts 22, not only do we need clean hearts, and not only we ought to probably get some clean hands, it's not what we eat that defiles a man that goes into a man. Aren't you glad some of you will go out of here today and get something really spicy? All right, I know I can see the hungry faces on you today, right? And you say, but none of those things are going to defile you from the inside. It's because of sin that came all the way from Adam and all the way from the Garden of Eden when we disobeyed God. And sin passed upon all men. And so that sin inside of the heart of man has to, that soul being sin sick and lost and separated from God needs to be saved. The scripture tells us, if you would, look with me here at the passage in chapter 22 and verse 12, the Bible says, and one Ananias, a devout man, according to the law. This is the man that God sent to Paul, who's now blinded and needs to see.
Listen, there's a lot of people that are lost in their sins and are blinded. You know what God called the Pharisees back in the passage of Scripture? Blind guides and leaders and didn't know how to go. Paul

someone who thought he was spiritual but was lost and on his way to hell, persecuting Christians and people that love God. Now he's been blinded in the flesh, but he can see that Jesus is the Savior of all the world, that the truth is found in him. And the Bible says that that's one Ananias, a devout man according to the law, having a good report of all the Jews which dwelt there. Look at the scripture in verse number 13. Came unto me and stood and said unto me, Brother Saul, receive thy sight. And the same hour I looked upon him, and he said, The God of our fathers hath chosen thee, that thou shouldest know his will and see the just one, and shouldest hear the voice of his mouth. For thou shalt be his witness unto all men of what thou hast seen and heard. And now, why tarriest thou? Arise and be baptized, and wash away thy sin, calling on the name of the Lord. You see, in the passage, it calls there, it says, be baptized, comma, stops the thought, breaks the thought. People take this out of context and they think they can get saved by washing the outside of their body and being, listen, when you get in the baptismal tank and the washing is just like every bath I ever had. My grandson does that now. If he don't shut his mouth, it gets full of water. We've had a few people get that way in the tank. But listen, that doesn't wash off. It may wash off some outside sweat or filth, but it does not wash away the sins. It took the precious blood of Jesus Christ dying on Calvary and paying your sin debt to clean and wash your sins away. Amen. I want you to key in and see the last phrase. And this is how everyone who has ever had their sins washed away happens, by when they call on the name of the Lord. Look, it says calling on the name of the Lord. See, Paul had seen Jesus. The seeing of Jesus in heaven made him realize that he was real. And then he said, Who art thou, Lord? And he tells him that he's Jesus, the Son of God, and identifies himself for everyone. Jesus is the very Son of God who came from heaven and died on Calvary and paid your sin debt and paid my sin debt. And listen, what Paul was told to do and what we are told to do throughout the scripture, right? We can go to Romans chapter 10, and for whosoever shall call upon the name of the Lord shall be saved. See, we look at the passage, and if you're not careful, you'll say, well, Saul, this Paul, he's a chosen vessel unto God. Only the chosen can get saved. That's what some people preach. That's not true. This Bible is a whosoever Bible. And if you want to boil it down, yes, you have to be chosen. But that same Bible that I'm referencing in the Ephesians chapter 1 says that God chose all men to be saved before the foundation of the world. It says it in Timothy. So if you want, you say, I need to be chosen. God chose you a long time ago to be saved. He chose you so much that he said, I'll send my only begotten son to die for you and to wash away your sins if you'll simply call upon the name of the Lord and be saved. See, the washing everybody desperately needs is not a washing of the hands. It is definitely a washing of the soul. And nobody could ever get your heart right or washed or cleansed until your soul is born again into the family of God by accepting Jesus, calling upon his name and being saved. I believe we live in a day and age where if we're not careful, we get all these works. Sometimes we get all worked up in church and we get worked up in the flesh. Good music is really good, but listen, good music ought to speak to our soul and spirit, not just to the flesh. Hey, can I just tell you, there's so many people that are working on cleaning up the outside. Some of them are even working on cleaning their heart, but you can't clean your heart until you've called upon the name of the Lord and had your sins washed away by the cleansing power of Jesus Christ and his blood. Listen today, I'm preaching to the choir. I'm preaching to a lot of people who are saved today who have washed away your sins, but let me ask you today, how's your heart? If you had to grade your Christianity and what comes out of you, what grade would you give yourself? Do you know that you have a book that'll help you make an A on that test? You have a God who is faithful and just to forgive us our sins and to cleanse us from all unrighteousness. Hey, do you know when you serve the Lord, maybe what you've been doing with the flesh, we serve a God who will not only clean the heart, the soul, but he'll clean all of man. He'll clean the body up. The Bible says that he's coming again, and one day he's going to capture us, wrap

heaven. You say, well, how to look, what's the key to getting into heaven? Jesus is the key. He's more than the key, according to the scripture. He's the door. He's the way, the truth, and the life. No man cometh unto the Father but by me. Sin cannot enter heaven, and the only way we can get in is to go through Jesus Christ. Today, I beg you, if you're here and you don't know Christ as your Savior, call upon the name of the Lord. If you're a Christian and you've already called on Him, then let's get to cleaning. Let's get to cleaning our heart through the Word of God. Hey, and then clean our hands so that the works that we do is not a work that goes against God, but is a work for God. Listen today, with our heads bowed and eyes closed, nobody looking but me and God, how many of you'd say today, preacher, I'm not sure I'm saved. If I died right now, I'm not sure that I'm on my way to heaven. I've never called upon the name of the Lord. Would anybody raise their hand and say, preacher, pray for me? I'm like that. I've never called upon the name of the Lord. I don't see any hands this morning. You could hold it up high if you're raising it. I want to see it. I want to pray for you. How about Christians today? Preacher, as a Christian, I want the Lord to cleanse my heart. I want to get a good grade on that test when I see Him face to face. How many of you say, preacher, pray for me. I want the Lord to cleanse my heart. I see those hands. I appreciate you holding them up. I want you to pray right now. I'm going to pray for you. I'm going to pray for you, and you pray and ask the Lord to help you. You could use the altar today if God spoke to your heart. Would you stand with me as we pray? Dear Lord, I thank you for your goodness and your grace. God, I know that the Bible says the heart is wicked. Lord, I pray that now you saved us, Lord, that you called upon your name. Lord, I pray you'd help us to cleanse our hearts. Lord, help this heart to be one that is for you. Lord, help our church and each member and everyone who's called upon the name of the Lord to have a heart to serve God and to be close to you. God, I pray you'd use your word and each person that raised their hand to cleanse their heart, Lord. Help us not to be satisfied with a middle grade, but Lord, to seek you, to grow close to you, to cleanse our heart, that you might be able to see us as someone with a heart after God. God, I pray that you'd be with the invitation. I pray you'd do the work that you need to do. Pull and draw people with your Holy Spirit. I pray, God, in Jesus' name, amen. The musicians are playing and Brother Tyler's about to sing, but if you're here this morning and you don't know Christ as your Savior, would you step out and meet me in the front? Let us take a Bible and show you how to be saved.

folks have stepped out and come this morning. There's room for you this morning. If you need to be saved, there's room for you in the family of God. You could step out and come and receive Christ as your Savior, calling upon the name of the Lord, putting your faith and trust in the finished work of Jesus Christ. I beg you this morning, come and accept Christ as your Savior. If you're lost and on your way to hell, Jesus purchased for you heaven. Heaven is not the blessing. It's not what you receive. You receive Jesus. And because you receive Jesus, heaven is the blessing that comes when you've received Jesus. I pray if you haven't received him, step out this morning and call upon his name. Brother Tyler's going to sing and give you opportunity. You step out and come.

0: let you be seated. We have some things to share with you. And let me just say for all of us that are attending, and I know sometimes it's hard to step out, and we give an invitation and we invite you to come down and to get saved. If you came this morning and you know you need to be saved and you couldn't bring yourself to step out during the invitation, I would like to invite you after the service. Come down and let us take the Bible and show you how to be saved. I don't want anybody to die and go to hell. It is the purpose and ministry, of our church, of every Christian. It is our command to share the gospel with everybody. And we've done that this morning. And now we've told you what to do with it. If you'd still like some guidance and some help, we'd love to take the Bible and show you how you can be saved. We don't want anybody to leave here lost and wondering if they're going to go to heaven. Don't wonder, know it. I say it all the time. I've been quoted often. Know that you know that you know that you're saved. I want everybody to know that. I don't want you to wonder about it. I don't want you to have a hope so salvation. The Bible says, these things have I written unto you that you may know that you have eternal life. Amen. All right. You have another card?
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Need more information? 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Yeehaw! We'll see y'all there.

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Fireworks in the distance, families gathered together, and songs that remind us where our blessings come from. 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

Some of my fondest memories were woven around supper time, when Mom used to call from the back steps of the old home place, "Come on home now, son, it's supper time." But you know, time has woven a realization of a truth that is even more thrilling. And that's when the call comes from the portals of glory for me to come home. And I'll gather with all of God's children, with the Lord Himself, for the greatest supper time of them all.

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1: With SRN News, I'm Michael Harrington in Washington. President Trump will appear at both nights of the Republicans' midterm convention in Dallas, scheduled for this week. Convention spokesman Zach Kraft tells the Salem Radio Network the event will offer tickets so members of the public who are not mega donors can also be there.
2: Meanwhile, Democrats, they serve their coastal elite, you know, mega donors. They serve legal aliens. They are not working every day to improve your lives. And that is why at this midterm convention, President Trump opened the doors to the American people for the first time ever. Never before has a convention been opened up to the public to attend. This midterm convention in Dallas next week is available for any American patriot who wants to attend, can attend, and hear directly from President Trump what he is doing to improve their lives.
1: The event will be held at the American Airlines Center. Republicans say a recent House vote for Israel and college funding highlights Democratic divisions ahead of the looming midterms. Here's correspondent Richard Boyd.
3: The House passed a bill barring federal funding for colleges that join certain commercial boycotts of Israel. Republicans say it protects Jewish students and preserves study opportunities in Israel. Most Democrats opposed the measure, citing First Amendment concerns. GOP leaders say the vote draws a clear contrast with President Trump's support for Israel and efforts to confront campus anti-Semitism. Richard Boyd reporting.
1: President Trump's political group is spending $10 million on ads in the Texas Senate race. This is MAGA Incorporated's first significant spending commitment in the midterm elections. The race has become competitive for Democrats with James Tallarico's candidacy. Texas Attorney General Ken Paxton is the Republican nominee. Meanwhile, the Trump administration is renewing its appeal to the Supreme Court after a federal judge blocked new restrictions on mail-in ballots ahead of the midterms. Mail-ins are actually being sent out right now. This is SRN News. An increasing number of Americans are turning to artificial intelligence for spiritual insights. Critics say this is a dangerous trend. Noreen Hertzfeld of St. John's School of Theology and Seminary in Collegeville, Minnesota, says AI chatbots are too eager to agree with a person, serving as a cheerleader rather than a guide. These chatbots are powered by large language models, AI systems that generate responses by using advanced statistics and troves of text, including sacred ones. Vice President J.D. Vance spoke last week at the annual gathering of the Republican Jewish Coalition. The appearance was an opportunity for him to assuage concerns among conservative Jewish activists about his views toward Israel and his association with controversial figures such as Tucker Carlson. The event in Las Vegas, which was closed to journalists, comes at an extraordinarily sensitive time for Jewish Americans and the U.S.

0: 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No steering wheel, no brake pedal, no problem.
1: Elon Musk has sent dozens of his self-driving cyber cabs, lacking those automotive basics, onto the streets of Austin, Texas. He's confident Americans will take to the new technology, getting over any fears of leaving the driving to someone or something else. Musk plans to introduce the self-driving cyber cabs to cities all around the country. Rich Thomason reporting.
0: Today is Sunday, September the 6th. It's the 249th day of 2026. On this date in history, 1522, the Victoria, commanded by Juan Sebastian de Elcano, arrived in Spain, completing the first circumnavigation of the globe on an expedition launched in 1519 by Ferdinand Magellan. Elcano and 21 men were the only survivors of the expedition, which set out with 270 men. Magellan died in the Philippines. This is SRN News.
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And where God's love is, there's joy and peace and answers to your questions.

struggling hard with pain. You asked the Lord for healing, but then

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But I don't understand why. 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
2: Amen. Thank you, men. Take your Bibles and go to Matthew chapter 15 this morning. It is a blessing. I got to hear them practicing this week, and they worked hard at that. I thank God for all the folks that minister to us in song. Amen. And I do appreciate these men practicing real hard, and what a blessing it's been. I want to say, as you turn to Matthew 15 this morning, I want to make sure that you know that you can give right here through our church to Brother Mullins. You don't have to go to him and try to write checks. You can do that right to our church, and that way it'll be all on your giving statement. You can do that right through the church. You can just take one of the envelopes out of the pew and write Mullins. You could write Chili on it. All of that will get to him and make sure for that building project. It is one of those things for all of us. We know that we have little time, all right? But again, if God does tarry, he is coming. We have no idea. Pastor Carter and I talk about it all the time. I mean, as Bible believers, we ought to always be looking for the return of Christ. But we ought to be preparing that if he doesn't come, we're serving. We'll be found serving. And so, again, there in Chile, I look forward to it. I've told Brother Mullins that I'm coming. And so let's give to it as a church and a ministry. And then maybe if we get the land purchased, he'll invite us to come down to put hands to the work ourselves and come down and help him with it. And I think Ascending Church ought to not just give. I think we ought to go. And I think we ought to help. And so let's do our part. If God touched your heart and spoke to you, it'll take more than just us, I believe, to do that. But God can speak to others, and let's get behind it. And then we'll see what God does with that over time. And then we can go and help different ways. So you use that envelope in the pew to do that. Matthew chapter 15, and we'll begin reading. I want to preach a message to us today that I believe

As simple as it can be, but I believe it's something that is needed for the day. And the message title is just this: How to Be Made Clean. How to Be Made Clean. Everybody has a lot of different ideas about how to be made clean. I was a boy, and I did not want to wash my hands when I came in the house all the time. I had to be made to wash my hands. I didn't want to get in the bathtub. My mama had to make me get in the bathtub. All right, I mean, and sometimes when I come home, I grew up on the farm. Sometimes I couldn't make it in the house to wash my hands or into the bathtub until after she took the hose to me first, because I had to be made clean before I could come in the house. I grew up on a hog farm, and there's some of that I'm going to be honest with you, even after you wash it off, it don't come off for a while. You got to wear it off, amen? And it's just part of this life. When you're around those things, you realize. But again, here in the scripture, the Bible's going to give us, all of us have traditions, and the Pharisees are no different. They had traditions that they kept, and sometimes their traditions got in the way of what God wanted, of what God said in His Word. And I do believe sometimes as Americans, if we're not careful, sometimes our traditions will get in the way of what God's asked us to do, to be obedient. If we're not careful, even in our family traditions, traditions are good things. I believe families ought to have traditions. I believe it's okay for nations and nationalities to have traditions and to keep that you know, they have history. But this book is not a book of culture. It's the book of God. It supersedes culture. It is the very word of God, and it is something that must be obeyed. And we should never let traditions of men trump the very word of God. And so today I want to just preach some simple things to you. I want you to see the error sometimes that we can get into of trying to keep traditions over scripture. And then I want to teach you how to be made clean, not only physically, but spiritually. Amen. Let's pray together. Dear Lord, I thank You for Your goodness and Your grace. God, I pray that You'd help me this morning. I pray You'd keep my focus, Lord, that You'd keep my words, that, Lord, You'd use me as Your messenger boy to preach the unsearchable riches that can be found in Jesus Christ. I pray in Jesus' name. Amen. Look in verse number 1 of chapter 15. The Bible says, "Then came Jesus to Jesus, scribes and Pharisees, which were of Jerusalem, saying, Why do thy disciples transgress their tradition of the elders, for they wash not their hands when they eat bread?" Now, we understand that, again, the word bread here, again, that's different things. But again, they're getting in trouble for coming through the corn, snatching up corn and eating it out of the field because they were hungry. And again, I do think it's a good thing to wash your hands. But I don't think it's something that, I don't believe not washing your hands is something that God is going to hold against us when we get to heaven. He's going to say the reason that you're lost and on your way to hell is because you didn't wash your hands. All right, I'm just going to be honest with you. There's people in traditions of men, that's exactly, you know, you go to somebody's house and bless God, if you don't take your shoes off, your name is mud. All right, you don't come in this place with shoes on. And I'm just saying, we have traditions, don't we? And so these Pharisees had built up this tradition so highly that, I mean, it's the cardinal sin. It's the thing that all men are measured by, this tradition. Read on with me in the scripture, verse 3. "But he answered and said unto them, Why do ye also transgress commandment of God by your tradition? For God commanded, saying, Honor thy father and thy mother, and he that curses father and mother, let him," look at that, "die the death. But ye say, Whosoever shall say to his father or his mother, it is a gift, by whatsoever thou mightest be," look at this, "profited by me, and honor not his father or his mother, he shall be free. Thus have ye made the commandment of God of none effect by your traditions." We don't need to read all the passage today for time's sake. I want you to focus on this. Jesus takes and turns this thing around. They had made a tradition of washing hands and were ready to beguile or go after everybody about washing of hands. But what they were doing was, this book says to honor your father and mother. If you read out through the New Testament, you'll find that there are widows, and there are widows indeed. Widows indeed are the responsibility of the Lord's church, those that are believing. We are supposed to take care of those widows
that are

hands put on them. And so he's like, you know, that you give it and say it's a gift and you shall be free. Listen, I'm just going to tell you, there are people throughout the scripture here. This passage of scripture teaches that they were getting to the place where they wouldn't even take care of their parents financially when they had a need. Now, I grew up better about family than that. Even before I was saved, I knew I should honor my father and mother. I was taught that. I loved them and wanted to take care of my parents. But as saved people, we can read in the scripture that God has given us a commandment to take care of our parents. Now, you say, preacher, why are you getting on that? Well, we live in Florida. Right? Amen. Amen. You ever take the, you know, the age of who? And again, we have members going on to heaven. Folks getting in that age. I'm realizing I've already consoled myself to be 52 before it happened. Right? You know what I'm talking about? You just stop worrying about it. I'm just 52. It hadn't happened yet, but I'm there. I feel like it. Right? And I mean, we could just go on and talk about it. I just realized that I think about my own heart and I see my parents aging and the need that they have of me. And I start seeing that the needs I'm going to have. And I realize that honoring my father and my mother are not just saying yes, ma'am, and no, ma'am, or yes, sir, and no, sir. I realize there's a day coming. He goes on and tells them, listen, why do you say that this one tradition is the most important thing? That's like saying Thanksgiving. Just because I get together with my parents on Thanksgiving, I've honored my father and my mother. Honoring your father and mother is more than seeing them on Christmas and Easter. It's more than seeing them. Listen, even like that, could you say that just because I went to church on Thanksgiving and Christmas, I've honored my father who's in heaven? We wouldn't believe that. But we've got to come to the place. You know what? Today we live in a day and age where Americans have made a tradition of that's their problem. I get out of the house and I don't have to worry about mom and dad and I don't have to honor them anymore. Listen, we ought to realize the Bible is true. That God says he'd bless us. Can I just tell you, you could have honored your parents with your life when you were a child. And if you forsake them when you're an adult, don't think that those, it says that it'll add blessings and years to your life according to the scripture for honoring. Listen, honoring your father and mother doesn't just end when you become 18. It keeps on going. It's continual. It's for adult children. I'm thankful that my parents are still alive today. I'm thankful that I have opportunity. And I can tell you this, I never understood as a young person. I watched people who were in the ministry and they were ministering somewhere and they sometimes would have to move to their parents or they would have to move their parents to them, because that needed to be taken care of. Can I just tell you, you cannot negate the commands of God. Can you imagine trying to have a clean heart? That's where the passage is going. Can you imagine having a clean heart before God and not being willing to take care of your parents? Not being willing to honor your father and your mother? You say, well, you don't know who my mom and dad are. No, I don't. Maybe I don't know who they are. But I know this, that every one of us can seek to fulfill the command of God by honoring our father and mother. The scripture doesn't say honor your father and your mother if they're really good people. Honor your father and your mother if they are saved. Doesn't say that. Honor your father and your mother if they are just what they ought to be. For all of us today, most of us realize that we weren't perfect parents. And we realize that we didn't have perfect parents. But we serve a perfect God who knows what's best for all of us. And the greatest blessings that we can ever want to receive from heaven is to be obedient to God's commands and watch him do what we could never do, to extend the length of our life, to bless that existence while we're here because we've done what God said. And again, we go through the process. But I want you to see what he says. This contrast in the scripture is they've got clean hands, but God wants them to have clean hearts. Now, I think we ought to have clean hands. I was, you know, my boy and I got down. We have a lawnmower that we've been working on, you know, and I worked on it and it didn't want to do right. You ever had one of them? We worked on it and thought it was better and it didn't want to do right. And so, you know, it's just like you or I, when we don't want to do right, sometimes we go to the doctor and get parts changed, right?
So this thing didn't want to do right. So we

We had to order a part. We got a brand new carburetor for it. Now, I realized when I was a boy and a young man, young adult man, I sat down with my dad and we rebuilt a carburetor. It was a box full of parts. And we put parts in my dad thought it needed, and we didn't put the other parts in. Now, the thing ran like a scalded dog. But part of the purpose after we were putting it together was to get better fuel mileage. I can tell you what it didn't. It ran like a scalded dog, but it did not get better gas mileage after we rebuilt that carburetor. Well, we put a carburetor on. You know what I had at the end of it? I had to wash my hands. Because there was work done, because I put my hands to the work, guess what happens? You get grimy and greasy. Guess what happens when you do anything in this life? You need to clean up your hands. But it's not, listen, you know, after I finished the work on that tractor, I finished the work of several things and I had to go wash my hands. I didn't feel fulfilled because I washed my hands. It was when I finished the work. You know, most of us think that the cleanliness is what's going to bring happiness. Now, I felt really good because I live in Central Florida after I got not just washed my hands, but when I took a shower because of all the sweat and the work. And most of us miss the whole point of things. A lot of times God wants us to be in the work. And when you're in the work, your hands will get dirty. And so you do need to get cleaned up. But the thing that will defile all of us is when our heart gets dirty. Especially for believers. You say, well, how does my heart get dirty? It's what comes in the eye gate, what comes in the ear gate, what I let in, what I let surround me. And it's not what goes into a man, but what comes out of a man. Look at what the scripture says. I want you to see it with me. In verse 10, he says, and he called the multitude and said unto them, hear and understand. Not that which goeth into the mouth defileth a man, but that which cometh out of the mouth, this defileth a man. Then came his disciples and said unto him, knowest that thou that the Pharisees were offended after they heard this saying? But he answered and said, plant which my heavenly Father hath not planted shall be rooted up. Let them alone, let them be blind leaders of the blind. And if the blind lead the blind, both shall fall into the ditch. Then answered Peter and said unto him, declare unto us this parable. Jesus said, are ye also yet without understanding? Do not ye yet understand that whatsoever entereth into the mouth goeth into the belly, and it cast out into the draught? But those things which proceed out of the mouth cometh forth from the what, church? The heart. And they defile the man. For out of the heart proceedeth evil thoughts, murder, adultery, fornication, theft, false witness, and blasphemy. These are the things which defile a man. But to eat with unwashed hands defileth not a man. There are people all the time. Listen, I'm just going to tell you, they build up and they'll say things. Again, their hands are clean, but their mouth isn't. The mouth speaketh out of the abundance of the heart. For many of us today, listen, I know that every Christian in here, you know, I realize my speech is a fruit of what's inside of me. I've said this over and over again. I have grandchildren, and my children used to echo things that I would say, but now I've got little recorders that are around me when I'm with my little grandkids, and my son-in-law will say he's been around Pawpaw because my grandson will begin to say, praise the Lord. My grandson will begin to say amen to things. Can I just tell you that when we're like a Christian, you say, well, preacher, does that make me spiritual? No. Saying praise the Lord and amen isn't this spiritual recognition. It's that all the other things that could be said. You see, praise the Lord and amen have replaced some things in my heart and in my life. And rather than echoing and praising any other thing under the sun, I want my speech and my heart and my life to praise the Lord. Amen. When good things happen in my life, I want everybody to know who I attribute it to. And it's not me, but it's to the Lord. Amen. I want them, listen, I do not want to defile myself. And listen, we do take things in, but if we're not careful, we live in an age of information. Where we can pump into our ear gate, into our eye gate, everything under the sun, instead of the things that God has given us to put into our heart. This book is something that since a child I've been taught to
to hide it in my heart.

I'm going to memorize the scripture, we often think memorization happens in the mind. The word of God is something that you hide in your heart. It is something that ought to guide us. If we're not careful, the guidance that each one of us have is just the tradition of men. Our children are in the youth department and they are in Sunday schools and all those things. And I don't want my children only to learn to go to church on Sunday. I want them to learn to come to church and worship God. I don't want it to be a tradition that they punch the clock on Sunday and they punch back out. I want them to come to church and meet with the living God, to leave that place praising Him and knowing that God was in that place and knowing that's why they go to church, not just because they have to or that it was the tradition of mom and dad, but it is something that God speaks to my heart when I go to church. I gotta be there. Not I have to be there. I gotta be there because God speaks to me. Do you know that for most of us, you know, we think of Mount Sinai as a place that we, you know, Moses couldn't wait to get back at because it was a place God said He would meet with him. Do you know in this New Testament age, God says that you are the temple? God would meet with you in your heart every day if you choose to open His word and meet with God. But God also told us in His scripture in the book of Hebrews not to forsake the assembling of ourselves together, and so much the more as we see the day approaching. That means that while we can have a daily time with God and God will show up and meet with us, God also wants us to have a time that we come apart from all the things of the world. The church itself, ecclesia, means a called out assembly. It means we come out from all the places that want to try to put wrong things into our heart, and we gather together and we all get to talk about the things that God spoke to our heart about during that week while we were in His book. We all get to talk about how we love the same Lord. We get to preach about the same God. We get to talk about people that we witness to. Sometimes we get to bring them with us. And they get to join into the same fellowship that we're a part of. I don't want to just have clean hands, folks. I want to live a Christian life with a clean heart. I want to have a heart for the things of God. God looked for a king. God looked for a king and He found David because David was a man after God's own heart. David wasn't perfect. I mean, we could go through the scripture this morning and clearly see that he was not perfect. But I'm just going to tell you, you know what he had? You know what it means to have a heart for God? When you have a heart for something, nothing can stop you from chasing after it, pursuing that thing, seeking after it. My wife has told me all that. I'll just be honest with you. You know, you say, what kind of student were you in school? Well, in day school, in Christian school, high school, I was an A or an E student. I'm just telling you. Now, if it was Christian school, it's an F because we don't have excellence, right? We have failures, right, if you get on the back end of it. You say, what do you mean, preacher? I mean, I gave myself wholly 100% to it, or I didn't. Do you, most of us, if we're not careful, you say, well, that's your personality. Yeah, well, I want to give my heart to God. I don't want, you know what C stands for? Most Christians. Right in the middle of the road. Passing. Hey, I'm not trying to be mean to you. I'm just saying, if you were to give yourself a grade, where would you grade yourself? We just started school back up. We're trying to encourage all our young people not to pursue a B or a C or what some people think is passing a D, right? It's not that bad. It's only a 60, right? And you know what the blessing is when you get saved and you're born again into God's family? You know, just we already preached this. Listen, you don't start out with a 60% tile. You just like you do every when you start every year, you start out with 100% being made perfect in the sight of God, sinless. Now, you say, preacher, how can I go to heaven if I keep sinning? No, again, I'm just going to tell you, is everything changed? No, you still got the scars on the outside, don't you? You still got some of the things, but God gave you a perfect book. You know what they have in Christian schools and public schools and everywhere? They give you a book so you can learn, so you can grow. So you can hide some things in your

0: so you can have it. You say, preacher, why are you getting after it? Because how are you made clean? Listen, it's not your hands. You can't wash the filth off from the outside. You can wash in the shower, but that's not spiritual wash. That's a fleshly wash, isn't it? It doesn't make you feel better on the inside or the outside, right? But don't help the inside. You know, the blessing of washing on the inside, on the heart, is when you get some things out, it makes you blessed when you do something for God and it matters on the inside. When you see somebody saved and you get excited on the inside. How about turning to Acts chapter 22? And I want you to see what the Apostle Paul says. The Apostle Paul is retelling in chapter 22 his conversion testimony. He's going to say something that people take out of context about baptism, and they think that you have to get baptized and call upon the name of the Lord to be saved. But it's broken with a comma in the scripture because he's recommending that he do both. Two separate things, not both of these things taken for salvation. Because if you had to get baptized to get saved, that'd be a work of the outward man. The scripture tells us in Acts 22, not only do we need clean hearts, and not only we ought to probably get some clean hands, it's not what we eat that defiles a man that goes into a man. Aren't you glad some of you will go out of here today and get something really spicy? All right, I know I can see the hungry faces on you today, right? And you say, but none of those things are going to defile you from the inside. It's because of sin that came all the way from Adam and all the way from the Garden of Eden when we disobeyed God. And sin passed upon all men. And so that sin inside of the heart of man has to, that soul being sin sick and lost and separated from God needs to be saved. The scripture tells us, if you would, look with me here at the passage in chapter 22 and verse 12, the Bible says, and one Ananias, a devout man, according to the law. This is the man that God sent to Paul, who's now blinded and needs to see. Listen, there's a lot of people that are lost in their sins and are blinded. You know what God called the Pharisees back in the passage of Scripture? Blind guides and leaders and didn't know how to go. Paul was someone who thought he was spiritual but was lost and on his way to hell, persecuting Christians and people that love God. Now he's been blinded in the flesh, but he can see that Jesus is the Savior of all the world. That the truth is found in him. And the Bible says that that's one Ananias, a devout man, according to the law, having a good report of all the Jews which dwelt there. Look at the scripture in verse number 13. Came unto me and stood and said unto me, Brother Saul, receive thy sight. And the same hour I looked upon him, and he said, the God of our fathers hath chosen thee, that thou shouldest know his will and see the just one, and shouldest hear the voice of his mouth. For thou shalt be his witness unto all men of what thou hast seen and heard. And now, why tarriest thou? Arise and be baptized and wash away thy sin, calling on the name of the Lord. You see, in the passage, it calls there, it says, be baptized, comma, stops the thought, breaks the thought. People take this out of context and they think they can get saved by washing the outside of their body and being, listen, when you get in the baptismal tank and the washing is just like every bath I ever had. My grandson does that now. If he don't shut his mouth, he gets full of water. We've had a few people get that way in the tank. But listen, that doesn't wash off. It may wash off some outside sweat or filth, but it does not wash away the sins. It took the precious blood of Jesus Christ dying on Calvary and paying your sin debt to clean and wash your sins away. Amen. I want you to key in and see the last phrase. And this is how everyone who has ever had their sins washed away happens, why when they call on the name of the Lord. Look, it says calling on the name of the Lord. See, Paul had seen Jesus. The seeing of Jesus in heaven made him realize that he was real. And then he said, who art thou, Lord? And he tells him that he's Jesus, the Son of God, and identifies himself for everyone. Jesus is the very Son of God who came from heaven and died on Calvary and paid your sin debt and paid my sin debt. And listen, what Paul was told to do and what we are told to do throughout the scripture, right? We can go to Romans chapter 10, and for whosoever shall call upon the name of the Lord shall be saved. See, we look at the passage, and if you're not careful, you'll say, well, Saul, this Paul, he's a chosen vessel unto God. Only the chosen can get saved. That's what some people preach. That's not true. This Bible is a whosoever Bible. Amen. And if you want to boil it down, yes, you have to be chosen, but that same Bible that I'm referencing in the Ephesians chapter 1 says that God chose all men to be saved before the foundation of the world. It says it in Timothy. So if you want, you say, I need to be chosen. God chose you a long time ago to be saved. He chose you so much that he said, I'll send my only begotten son to die for you and to wash away your sins if you'll simply call upon the name of the Lord and be saved. See, the washing everybody desperately needs is not a washing of the hands. It is definitely a washing of the soul. And nobody could ever get your heart right or washed or cleansed until your soul is born again into the family of God by accepting Jesus, calling upon his name and being saved. I believe we live in a day and age where if we're not careful, we get all these works. Sometimes we get all worked up in church and we get worked up in the flesh. Good music is really good, but listen, good music ought to speak to our soul and spirit. Not just to the flesh. Hey, can I just tell you, there's so many people that are working on cleaning up the outside. Some of them are even working on cleaning their heart, but you can't clean your heart until you've called upon the name of the Lord and had your sins washed away by the cleansing power of Jesus Christ and his blood. Listen today, I know I'm preaching to the choir. I'm preaching to a lot of people who are saved today who have washed away your sins, but let me ask you today, how's your heart? If you had to grade your Christianity and what comes out of you, what grade would you give yourself? Do you know that you have a book that'll help you make an A on that test? You have a God who is faithful and just to forgive us our sins and to cleanse us from all unrighteousness. Hey, do you know when you serve the Lord, maybe what you've been doing with the flesh, we serve a God who will not only clean the heart, the soul, but he'll clean all of man. He'll clean the body up. The Bible says that he's coming again, and one day he's going to capture us, rapture us out of this place. He's going to catch us away to be with him. And he's going to change this vile body, this body who we could never really cleanse, not even through baptism. Hey, can I just tell you, he's going to change it into his likeness. You say, what is perfection? Jesus. It took the perfect, sinless Son of God to save us. And one day we will be made into his likeness. But what the first step of cleansing for all mankind is calling upon the name of the Lord to be saved. Amen. If you've done that, then let's clean our hearts and our hands. But if you're here today and you've never cleaned your soul, you've never had Jesus, you never called on him as your Savior, then call upon the name of the Lord and start that cleansing process that everybody needs to have to be able to be in heaven. You say, well, what's the key to getting into heaven? Jesus is the key. He's more than the key. According to the scripture, he's the door. He's the way, the truth, and the life. No man cometh unto the Father but by me. Sin cannot enter heaven, and the only way we can get in is to go through Jesus Christ. Today, I beg you, if you're here and you don't know Christ as your Savior, call upon the name of the Lord. If you're a Christian and you've already called on him, then let's get to cleaning. Let's get to cleaning our heart through the Word of God. Hey, and then clean our hands so that the works that we do is not a work that goes against God, but is a work for God. Listen today. With our heads bowed and eyes closed, nobody looking but me and God, how many of you'd say today, preacher, I'm not sure I'm saved. If I died right now, I'm not sure that I'm on my way to heaven. I've never called upon the name of the Lord. Would anybody raise their hand and say, preacher, pray for me? I'm like that. I've never called upon the name of the Lord. I don't see any hands this morning. You could hold it up high if you're raising it. I want to see it. I want to pray for you. How about Christians today? Preacher, as a Christian, I want the Lord to cleanse my heart. I want to get a good grade on that test when I see him face to face. How many of you say, preacher, pray for me. I want the Lord to cleanse my heart. I see those hands. I appreciate you holding them up. I want you to pray right now. I'm going to pray for you. I'm going to pray for you, and you pray and ask the Lord to help you. You could use the altar today if God spoke to your heart. Would you stand with me as we pray? Dear Lord, I thank you for your goodness and your grace. God, I know that the Bible says the heart is wicked. Lord, I pray that now that you saved us, Lord, that you called upon your name, Lord, I pray you'd help us to cleanse our hearts. Lord, help this heart to be one that is for you. Lord, help our church and each member and everyone who's called upon the name of the Lord to have a heart to serve God and to be close to you. God, I pray you'd use your word and each person that raised their hand to cleanse their heart, Lord. Help us not to be satisfied with a middle grade, but Lord, to seek you, to grow close to you, to cleanse our heart, that you might be able to see us as someone with a heart after God. God, I pray that you'd be with the invitation. I pray you'd do the work that you need to do. Pull and draw people with your Holy Spirit. I pray, God, in Jesus' name, amen.
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1: With SRN News, I'm Mary Rose. Iran says it attacked three U.S.-linked oil tankers in the Strait of Hormuz, calling it retaliation for earlier U.S. strikes on Iranian tankers. U.S. Central Command says it targeted the Iranian vessels after Navy warships came under missile attack Saturday. President Trump is marking National Preparedness Month with a call for Americans to take practical steps now before disaster strikes.
2: President Trump says preparedness is America's first line of defense against natural and man-made threats. In a new National Preparedness Month message, the president urges families to know local risks, make emergency plans, keep essential supplies, follow trusted alerts, and protect their homes and property. Mr. Trump says his administration's America First Resilience Strategy emphasizes stronger infrastructure, secure supply chains, and greater state and local readiness so Washington can focus on the biggest national emergencies. Richard Boyd reporting.
1: Here's a look at the week ahead on Wall Street.
3: Reports on inflation are once again taking center stage for markets this week. The government puts out its latest report on inflation and wholesale prices on Thursday. That's the Producer Price Index, or the PPI. Those are prices that businesses pay for goods they stock their shelves with. On Friday, an even more closely watched report comes out. That's the Consumer Price Index, or CPI, which tracks the prices that households pay. The big question for markets will inflation be hot enough to push the Fed to raise its benchmark interest rate? The Fed winds up its latest policy meeting later this month. Seth Sutel, New York.
1: A Category 3 hurricane south of Hawaii is expected to turn north today and create storm conditions on the islands. Hurricane Lowell is currently about 600 miles southwest of Honolulu. This is SRN News. Women are traveling for abortion. Correspondent Michael Harrington reports.
4: A new study from the Pew Research Center looks at how many women are seeking the procedure outside of their state of residence in the wake of the repeal of Roe v. Wade by the Supreme Court. About 17% of women travel to another state for an abortion these days, up from 11% when Roe was the law of the land. Since the repeal, a number of states, including California, New York, and Illinois, have sought to make themselves abortion destinations. Michael Harrington reporting.
1: Jews around the world are preparing for the High Holy Days this month. Rosh Hashanah begins at sundown on September the 11th, followed by Yom Kippur at sundown September 20th. The observances come amid ongoing concerns over rising anti-Semitism since the 2023 Hamas attack on Israel, as regional tensions involving Israel and Iran continue. This is SRN News. Just about the time you thought you'd heard everything, along comes this story.
5: When most people see a well-dressed penguin, they say, wow, there goes a well-dressed penguin. Researchers in Chile have designed special vests for penguins to help the critters recover from storm injuries. The snug red vest threaded with copper and zinc help to speed up the healing. Veterinarians are adapting technology for Humboldt penguins, whose population has declined due to threats like fishing nets and plastic pollution. Jason Walker reporting.
1: A severe weather threat is taking aim at the southeast as the Labor Day holiday weekend continues. Portions of South Carolina and Georgia could be hit hard today, including cities such as Charleston and Savannah. Damaging wind gusts and possible flash flooding are the primary threats. More details at srnnews.com.
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0: Now, what you've brought me today is truly remarkable. This is a pristine ceramic mug featuring a cartoon cat saying, "I hate Mondays." Notice the subtle coffee stain from circa 2012.
1: Wow, is it worth a lot?
0: 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But tell me, where did you actually acquire it?
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0: Jubilees are coming, it's a coming in the morning. 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
1: Happy at the Jubilee.
0: All the way gonna come wear it in the morning. 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
0: 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I'm gonna play a harp, I'm gonna play it in the morning. Everything's gonna be so grand. Was it by the million, we'll be singing, we'll be

0: 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I listen to it every day, in my car, at my house, everywhere. Anyways, I was telling my good friend Phyllis about Gospel 90.3, because I tell all my friends about Gospel 90.3, and she says, we don't got no radio station like that up here. And I says, well, have you tried listening to it on your phone, Phyllis? 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And she goes, well, is there a Spanish station for my friend Maria Lucienda Martinez Jimenez Smith? And I said, obviously, Phyllis, there's a Spanish station. It's called Radio Landmark. Escucha música cristiana y predicación poderosa. No necesitas una radio, solo tu teléfono. And she goes, no comprende, but is it easy to use? And I said, yes, Phyllis. 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
1: With SRN News, I'm Mary Rose. President Trump will appear at both nights of the Republicans' midterm convention in Dallas, September 9th and 10th. Convention spokesman Zach Kraft tells the Salem Radio Network the event will showcase the president's accomplishments.
2: This midterm convention is a reminder to the American people of what is at stake on the ballot in November. You know, this is two years ago, the American people voted overwhelmingly for President Trump to secure the border, to tackle Biden inflation, and he has done that. He has secured the border. There's no longer millions of illegal immigrants pouring in here from countries all over the world. You know, he delivered the largest tax cut in history.
1: The convention will take place at American Airlines Center. Republicans are warning Colorado voters about a ballot measure they say could undermine the state's economic success. Correspondent Richard Boyd reports.
3: Colorado's low 4.4% flat income tax and taxpayer spending limits help fuel years of growth. But a proposed November ballot measure would nearly double the top rate for high earners and many small business owners. Supporters call it fairness. Critics, including Democratic Governor Jared Polis, warn it could turn Colorado into another high-tax California. The conservative nonprofit organization Unleash Prosperity vows to work with Governor Polis in fighting the ballot measure. Richard Boyd reporting.
1: U.S. envoys Steve Witkoff and Jared Kushner say they are very encouraged by an initial round of peace talks in Moscow and Kyiv this weekend. The two made the comment following discussions with the Ukrainian leader Zelensky in Kyiv Sunday, a day after holding similar talks with Russian President Vladimir Putin at the Kremlin. Witkoff called the discussions substantive and important. Neither gave details on the specifics of any proposal to end the conflict. This is SRN News. Christians are under siege in Sudan. Correspondent Michael Harrington reports.
4: The Muslim government is fighting Muslim rebels in the African country, and both sides are killing and abusing Christians along the way. The fighting has now come to the Nuba Mountains, long a refuge for Sudan's small Christian minority. War and Islamic terrorism are wreaking havoc amongst Christian communities all across sub-Saharan Africa, with crises developing in Nigeria, Somalia, Eritrea, Burkina Faso, and Mali. Michael Harrington reporting.
1: Some Democratic candidates are putting a greater emphasis on masculinity as they campaign in key Senate races. In Michigan, Abdul El Said has sparred with Republican opponent over football, while in Texas, James Tallarico has highlighted his views on manhood. The debate comes as transgender policies remain a prominent issue in the campaign. This is SRN News. A long-lost Italian portrait looted by the Nazis has been cleared for return to the heir of a prominent Jewish art dealer.
5: On Friday, an Argentine court approved a deal under which the daughter of a fugitive Nazi official gave up her claim to the painting to avoid trial. The work was found last year in her home in the coastal city of Mar del Plata after Dutch reporters spotted it in an online real estate listing. The portrait belonged to Dutch Jewish dealer Jacques Goudsticker, whose collection was seized after Nazi Germany invaded the Netherlands in 1940. His heir has spent decades seeking its return. Keith Peters reporting.
1: Turning Point Action is expanding its grassroots operation ahead of the 2028 Republican presidential race. The organization is registering voters and building a presence in all 99 Iowa counties as it prepares for the state's first in-nation GOP caucuses. More at srnnews.com.
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Overlooking the Atlantic from our studios here in Halifax, Nova Scotia, this is the People's Gospel Hour. I'm William Steves, and it's a wonderful day to worship God. This month, we have an assorted selection of messages preached by Pastor Perry F. Rockwood, who is now at home with the Lord. Let's pray. Dear Heavenly Father, thank you for your continual intercession on our behalf. Despite our many sins and failures, what a blessing it is to know that we have an advocate with the Father, who is Jesus Christ, the Righteous One. What a joy it is to have confidence that Christ stands before the throne and pleads his shed blood on our account. Help us always to render you the worship you deserve for this blessing. And it's in the name of Jesus I pray. Amen. We are blessed to have each of you tune in with us. Today's scripture reading passage will be Psalm 27.

Today's letter comes from Ontario. It says, "Thank you for continuing to broadcast Pastor Rockwood's sermons and the beautiful old-time music. It is so refreshing in this world today to hear it. I wish we had more." Praise the Lord, listener, that we are able to be a blessing to you. Our scripture reading for today is Psalm 27. "The Lord is my light and my salvation. Whom shall I fear? The Lord is the strength of my life. Of whom shall I be afraid? When the wicked, even mine enemies and my foes, came upon me to eat up my flesh, they stumbled and fell. Though an host should encamp against me, my heart shall not fear. Though war should rise against me, in this will I be confident.

seek ye my face. My heart said unto thee, Thy face, Lord, will I seek. Hide not thy face far from me. Put not thy servant away in anger. Thou hast been my help. Leave me not, neither forsake me, O God of my salvation. When my father and my mother forsake me, then the Lord will take me up. Teach me thy way, O Lord, and lead me in a plain path because of mine enemies. Deliver me not over unto the will of mine enemies, for false witnesses are risen up against me, and such as breathe out cruelty. I had fainted, unless I had believed to see the goodness of the Lord in the land of the living. Wait on the Lord, be of good courage, and he shall strengthen thine heart. Wait, I say, on the Lord. May God bless the reading of his word.

And now, it's time for a selection from our Sunday scrapbook. This month, I want to do something very practical. Each month, we get so many letters from people who ask us how they can pray for us. So this month, I want to give you several ways that you can pray for us here at the People's Gospel Hour, and also for any gospel ministry that you have a burden for. So this week, the prayer request I want to emphasize is the salvation of souls. Our ministry has many stations across Canada and the United States, and we reach radio stations on almost every continent. We have no way of knowing just how many people hear our message each day, unless they write us and let us know. However, we are confident that every day our broadcast goes out, countless lost ears have the opportunity to hear the gospel. When you pray for us this week, will you specifically pray for those lost souls who are hearing the preaching of the word? We may never know the full magnitude of our gospel impact until we get to heaven, but we would love to see even just one more soul for Christ today. Likewise, I would encourage you to pray this for each of the gospel ministries you know. The true heartbeat of every gospel-focused ministry is the lost souls of the world and the glory of God as He saves them. Pray with us that God would bring many souls into His marvelous light.

The harvest truly is great, but the laborers are few. Pray ye therefore the Lord of the harvest, that he would send forth laborers into his harvest. Go your ways. Behold, I send you forth as lambs among wolves. Jesus speaks to his disciples and observes that there is a great need of evangelistic witness within the nation of Israel. He commissions 70 witnesses to go forward, but he gives them a severe warning as he sends them out. He warns them that they go forward as lambs among wolves. The call to proclaim the truth of the gospel is a serious and a dangerous one. Jesus does not promise a life of peace, prosperity, and privilege as we go forward. Instead, he tells us to take up our cross as we go out with the gospel. But even though it is dangerous, this ministry is crucially important. The Bible says the harvest is plenteous. There are many souls yet to be won. We must go as willing laborers for the Lord of the harvest. Our prayer is that this month's series of messages will be a blessing and a challenge to you. This program is now available as a podcast as well. 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Our mailing address is The People's Gospel Hour, Post Office Box 1660, Halifax, Nova Scotia, Canada, B3J3A1. And our United States address is The People's Gospel Hour, Post Office Box 55862, Boston, Massachusetts, 02205. And now, after a brief ministry and music, the message from Pastor Perry F. Rockwood, who is at home with the Lord.

You're listening to the People's Gospel Hour. I'm William Steves. Luke 10, 1-3. After these things, the Lord appointed other 70 also, and sent them 2 and 2 before his face into every city and place whither he himself would come. Therefore said he unto them,

Shall we pray? Heavenly Father, I'm so thankful for that wonderful thing that thou hast done for me, and thou hast done for each one listening in. Thou hast provided a great salvation in and through the Lord Jesus Christ. Oh, my Father, today I'm so thankful for Calvary, for the precious blood that was shed for the remission of my sins and for the sins of every listener. And I pray today that thou wilt minister to the hearts of those who are not saved, those who think that they're saved and are not saved, those who are sincere in their religion and are not saved, those who are religious but lost. Oh, today minister through the power of the Spirit

I pray in Jesus' name, amen. Hebrews 2, verse 3. How shall we escape if we neglect so great salvation? How shall we escape if we neglect so great salvation? God is eternal. In Him are eternal values, and apart from Him, there are no such values. All that is of man, all that he produces and possesses, is temporal, and he can't take one thing with him when he dies. Yes, some values last a few years. Other values remain for centuries, for a future society to enjoy. But for each individual, no temporal values follow him beyond the portals of the grave. As there are no eternal values apart from God, man can come into possession of those values only as he becomes related to God, through sin, not necessarily because of our sins, although that's true, but the original sin, first of all, committed by Adam. Through the disobedience of one man, Adam, sin entered into the world, and death by sin. And so death passed upon all men, for that all have sinned, Romans 5:12. And therefore, because of that original sin, we're born in sin, we're conceived in sin, we're sinners by nature, we're sinners by practice. Then we begin to sin, and this sin must be dealt with. Now, there's only one way for a man to come to God, and that is through the Lord Jesus Christ, who came down from heaven and into the world as the Savior of men, who died on the cross and shed his blood and says, I am come that they who hear him might have life and that they might have it more abundantly, John 10:10. And Jesus said, I am the door into heaven, not the church, not the sacraments, not baptism, not good works. I am the door. By me, if any man enter in, he shall be saved, and shall go in and out and find pasture. Now, there is a certain abundant life widely advocated these days, but that is restricted entirely to the material and temporal. A large part of the professing Christian church has, to an amazing extent, become concerned about the abundance of the material and temporal. And I believe today that far too much money has been spent on church buildings and paraphernalia, whereas much of that money could be spent to get the gospel out to other nations. You know, the communists, they knew the value of spending their money on literature. Many of the false cults do not build great buildings and temples and spend a lot of money in air conditioning and so on. No, they put their money in literature, in going out and advocating their beliefs and winning others to themselves. And I believe that we're failing today as a church and as a people in spending too much money on material things when time is running out and our main job is to go into all the world and preach the gospel to every creature. Even where the need for salvation is seen and faithfully presented, very often the temporal values derived thereof in the form of reformed lives and remade homes are loudly proclaimed, while the spiritual and eternal values that come to the individual are in many ways seldom mentioned and much less given their primary importance. The present-day emphasis upon lifting the human race out of its low state has become one of dealing with temporal values. God's emphasis, on the other hand, is found in the Bible, is to deal with the problem of human sin. We're not here to clean up the world. We're not here to change the world. People say, oh, the church has failed. Just look at the world conditions. The church is never here to save the world. And the church will never save the world. And the world will never be saved. The world is heading for judgment. The world is the same world that crucified our Savior. And that's why we're not to be identified with the world and the world system. Our governments, our leaders, our education facilities, our professional people, our businesses are all directed to an anti-God and anti-Bible philosophy. And the world is heading for judgment, the judgment of God. And if you're not saved today and are lost, dead in trespasses,

trespasses and sins, you're under the judgment of God right now. And one day, we'll end up in an eternal hell. That's why salvation is so important. And God says, now is the accepted time. Social welfare work and all moral reform, however good for the present, do not help men and women beyond the grave. And the grave is not the end of man. He has an undying soul that goes on and on into eternity. The salvation that God and He alone has accomplished through Jesus Christ provides for that undying soul of man and brings it into that wonderful place called heaven. In all periods of human history has been found a recognition that there is an existence beyond the grave. Yes, the American Indians look forward to their happy hunting grounds. The Norsemen hope to go to Valhalla. The Chinese worship the spirits of their ancestors. Hindus believe in transmigration of the soul, thinking that after death man's soul still exists, but in the body of some animal, until it is cleansed and returned to God, the source of all things. Yes, scarcely a man or woman now living does not deep down in his heart at some time or other contemplate a future existence. There's also agreement that the future eternal state is determined for each individual while in the present life. When it comes to the question as to what determines the future state of each individual, there is the widest possible difference. On the one hand, all world religions, with no exception, offer man a state of eternal bliss or relief from suffering as a reward for something that he does. Good works. That's the basis of all cults. That's the basis of all religion. That's the difference between religion and Christianity. Religion is based on doing something. Christianity is based on done. Something has been done. It is finished. The work was finished on Calvary's cross. For by grace are ye saved through faith, and that not of yourselves. And that not of yourselves. It is the gift of God, not of works, lest any man should boast. Jesus said, I am the way, the truth, and the life. No man cometh unto the Father but by me. My dear friend, you can be related to the church and the sacraments and Mary and baptism and good works and self-effort and the golden rule and all the rest of it and still go to hell. There's only one who died for you. There's only one way into heaven. There's only one source of salvation. And that is the Lord Jesus Christ, God's eternal Son, who died for you and rose again, shed His precious blood for the remission of your sins. Now, the matter of salvation is a word that can be easily understood. I'm looking now at Webster's Dictionary. It says, from the theological point of view, it means liberation from the bondage and results of sin. Deliverance from sin and eternal death. Well, that's not too bad for a regular dictionary. Salvation is a liberation from sin and all its consequences. It is a preservation from hell. And so salvation cannot be a mere temporary experience. It is something that endures. It's eternal life that the Lord imparts. Yes, but salvation includes more than liberation from the bondage and results of sin. It includes that which God does to bring man into a perfect state and one day into that wonderful place called heaven. Oh, what a glorious hope it is. And salvation is offered to every one of us. Every one of us in a marvelous way. We're so glad that salvation is offered to all men. Offered to all men. John 1:29, behold the Lamb of God, which taketh away the sin of the world, all mankind. John 3:16, for God so loved the world, all mankind, that He gave His only begotten Son, that whosoever believeth in Him should not perish, but have everlasting life. John 6:33, for the bread of God is He which cometh down from heaven and giveth life unto the world, all mankind. John 12:32, and I, Jesus, if I be lifted up from the earth on the cross,
will draw all men unto me. Romans 5:18. By the righteousness of one, Jesus Christ, the free gift came upon all men unto justification of life. 2 Corinthians 5:19. God was in Christ on the cross, reconciling the world unto himself, not imputing, not counting their trespasses unto them. 1 Timothy 2:4, who will have all men to be saved and to come unto the knowledge of the truth. 1 Timothy 2:6, who gave himself a ransom for all. 1 Timothy 4:10, we trust in the living God who is the Savior of all men, especially of those that believe. Titus 2:11, for the grace of God that bringeth salvation hath appeared to all men. Hebrews 2:9, Jesus was made a little lower than the angels, that he by the grace of God should taste death for every man. And we have seen and do testify that the Father sent the Son to be the Savior of the world. 1 John 4:14, friend, you're included in the worldwide work that Jesus accomplished for us on the cross. And it's not his will that you should perish, but that all should come to repentance and salvation and faith in Christ. Oh, today, why not lay aside your pride? Deep down in your heart, you know where you're going when you die. I want you to answer that question. If you die today, where exactly will you go? Are you sure of heaven or are you sure of hell? There are only two destinies. And I invite you to come to Jesus and put your trust in him. This broadcast is sponsored by the People's Gospel Hour, Halifax, Nova Scotia, Canada, B3J3A1. Our United States address, the People's Gospel Hour, Box 55862. Boston, Massachusetts, 02205. Now, until the same time next week, the Lord willing, Pastor Perry F. Rockwood, may the Lord bless you and make you a blessing.

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1: With SRN News, I'm Mary Rose. President Trump will appear at both nights of the Republican midterm convention. We'll offer tickets so members of the public who are not mega donors can also attend.
2: Meanwhile, Democrats, they serve their coastal elite, you know, mega donors. They serve legal aliens. They are not working every day to improve your lives. And that is why at this midterm convention, President Trump opened the doors to the American people for the first time ever. Never before has a convention been opened up to the public to attend. This midterm convention in Dallas next week is available for any American patriot who wants to attend, can attend, and hear directly from President Trump what he is doing to improve their lives.
1: The event will be held at the American Airlines Center. Republicans say a recent House vote on Israel and college funding highlights Democratic divisions ahead of the midterms. Correspondent Richard Boyd reports.
3: The House passed a bill barring federal funding for colleges that join certain commercial boycotts of Israel. Republicans say it protects Jewish students and preserves study opportunities in Israel. Most Democrats opposed the measure, citing First Amendment concerns. GOP leaders say the vote draws a clear contrast with President Trump's support for Israel

0: and efforts to confront campus anti-Semitism. Richard Boyd reporting.
1: An Amazon cargo jet crashed while landing at Miami International Airport on Sunday. According to the FAA, the Boeing 767-300 aircraft overran the runway after landing and struck a number of cars. The plane was arriving from San Juan, Puerto Rico. Miami-Dade Fire Rescue said in a statement that they were assessing patients. It's unclear exactly how many people were injured. All runways are closed as a result of the crash. This is SRN News. Christians are under siege in Sudan.
2: The Muslim government is fighting Muslim rebels in the African country, and both sides are killing and abusing Christians along the way. The fighting has now come to the Nuba Mountains, long a refuge for Sudan's small Christian minority. War and Islamic terrorism are wreaking havoc amongst Christian communities all across sub-Saharan Africa, with crises developing in Nigeria, Somalia, Eritrea, Burkina Faso, and Mali. Michael Harrington reporting.
1: Some Democratic candidates are putting a greater emphasis on masculinity as they campaign in key Senate races. In Michigan, Abdul El Said has sparred with his Republican opponent over football, while in Texas, James Tallarico has highlighted his views on manhood. The debate comes as a transgender policies remain a prominent issue on the midterm campaign. This is SRN News. A long-lost Italian portrait looted by the Nazis has been cleared for return to the heir of a prominent Jewish art dealer.
3: On Friday, an Argentine court approved a deal under which the daughter of a fugitive Nazi official gave up her claim to the painting to avoid trial. The work was found last year in her home in the coastal city of Mar del Plata after Dutch reporters spotted it in an online real estate listing. The portrait belonged to Dutch Jewish dealer Jacques Goudsticker, whose collection was seized after Nazi Germany invaded the Netherlands in 1940. His heir has spent decades seeking its return. Keith Peters reporting.
1: Turning Point Action is expanding its grassroots operation ahead of the 2028 Republican presidential race. The organization is registering voters and building a presence in all 99 Iowa counties. More details at srnnews.com.
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0: 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What's going on? 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

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I share them every day, Monday through Friday, right here at 9:35 a.m. and 4:35 p.m. Join me and tell others who could use the encouragement.

I just been right here by myself, Lord, and I guess you know it's been hard. But now I'm coming on home with you, Lord, 'cause I done got old and I done got tired.

life has just begun. Yeah, and I hope that somehow you can tell them, Lord, that I'm living in the valley of

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1: With SRN News, I'm Mary Rose. An Amazon cargo jet crashed while landing at Miami International Airport on Sunday. According to the FAA, the Boeing 767-300 aircraft overran the runway after landing and struck a number of cars. The plane was traveling from San Juan, Puerto Rico. Unfortunately, five people have died as a result of this crash. All runways at Miami International Airport are closed as a result of this crash. The White House is once again asking the high court to allow restrictions on mail-in ballots.
2: For the third time, the Trump administration is asking the U.S. Supreme Court to intervene and allow the administration to put limits on mail-in voting in time for the November elections. Solicitor General John Sauer says ballots already are being mailed in North Carolina, and other states will begin the mailing process if a federal judge's injunction remains in place. Nearly one-third of voters in the U.S. vote by mail. Donna Water, Washington.
1: U.S. Envoy Steve Witkoff and Jared Kushner say they have held encouraging talks in Kyiv. The trip on Sunday was their first official visit to Ukraine with European partners. At a news conference, U.S. Envoy Steve Witkoff says he's hopeful after meeting with the leaders of Russia and Ukraine.
3: My job and Jared's job together is to bring the parties together, to narrow the issues between them, to create good communication channels, and hopefully we began that process constructively in the last 48 hours, and we're confident that there'll be a good resolution here.
1: Iran says it struck an unmanned U.S. vessel trying to enter the Strait of Hormuz, the latest in a new flare-up of fighting between the two countries. The U.S. dismissed the claim of the perpetrated attack on Sunday as a total lie. This is SRN News. Most Americans see anti-Semitism rising. Correspondent Michael Harrington reports.
4: The Center Square Voters' Voice poll reveals that 56% of the general public believes that hatred of Jews is increasing in the U.S. 6% say it's going down, and 23% think it's about the same as it always has been. Eric Fingerhut, who heads the Jewish Federations of North America, says he's not surprised by the poll numbers, adding that they are, quote, consistent with what we are seeing and hearing every day. Michael Harrington reporting.
1: The Justice Department has filed a federal lawsuit against the Kansas City, Kansas Public Schools over its transgender student policies. The suit alleges the district fails to notify parents when a student identifies as the opposite sex at school. Assistant Attorney General Armeed Dillon says parents, not school officials, have the primary role in decisions. This is SRN News. American Airlines is going after higher-spending travelers.
5: The plan is to add more premium seats to its Boeing 777-300ER planes, used on long-haul routes. The airline is also phasing out first class on the aircraft while increasing the number of business class seats. The first retrofitted aircraft will begin commercial service on Wednesday out of New York, and the airline expects to complete upgrades of all 20 of its 777-300ERs next year.
1: Correspondent Bill Alexander. Hawaii is on alert as a Category 2-3 hurricane south of the islands tracks to the northeast today. At last check, Hurricane Lowell was packing top winds of 125 miles per hour, and it's about 600 miles southwest of Honolulu. The National Hurricane Center says Lowell is expected to drop heavy rain across the islands and create up to a foot of storm surge. More details at srnnews.com.
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0: Sumner, ladies and gentlemen, there he is, lowest bass player in the world. Well, now there's something. Big Chief coming out congratulating him. That's really something. One bass singer complimenting another.
1: No, when I said bless its heart, I thought it was a baby crying. It was Big Chief.

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man. Grab your handbook, stand your feet, turn to page number 293. Jesus paid it all. Amen. 293. Jesus paid it all.

Amen. You may be seated and listen as the Bentercourt Choir comes and sings for us.

Thank you, young people. Amen. We're so glad to have young people sing in our church. Amen. And our ushers are coming down. We'd love to welcome you to our church. If you're visiting with us, if you'd slip your hand up, our ushers will give you a gift, a bag. And inside that bag, there's a card and a pen. We'd love for you to fill it out and drop it in the offering plate for us. And if you can't get it in the offering plate for us, but I didn't get it filled out by then, give it to one of the ushers, and they'll be happy to make sure that gets turned in. I had a good day this morning. What a blessing, amen, being in church. Amen. Had some saved over in the teens, had baptism people joining the church, and praise the Lord for that as we continue to labor towards Labor Day, amen, on the first day of the week here, as the church always has, amen. And so looking forward to that, and I'll just say that we have a lot of things to be thankful for, a lot of things coming up. So if you don't normally get the bulletin, let me encourage you to get the bulletin. Inside the bulletin, there is a little kind of insert inside of there. It gives some dates for upcoming events. We're going to put out a ministry calendar at the end of September, but this is kind of a tide over, letting you know what's coming so you can plan to be at everything that the church has going on, because that's what we all want to do, right? Amen. We want to be a part of everything. And so if you want to be a part of everything, you got to know when it's happening. All right. Well, we're going to give you some of the announcements of things coming up. But that thing goes all the way into October, tells you when Roundup Sunday is and all the upcoming events. But tonight, right after the evening service, if you're going to go on the ladies retreat, please meet with Miss Parsons over in the fellowship hall right after the service. And we want you to be able to meet over there so you can get all the ducks in a row, or at least vans in a row, so we can get up to Daytona and make sure that you can get up and get back. And we have a great time. So please be doing that. Church, let's pray for our ladies. Many of them labor, and they do so much behind the scenes. They do so much in our midst and take care of us, and they need recharging. They need a great meeting. And so let's pray for them as they go up to this retreat, that God will encourage them, and they'll come back. And again, they'll be revived, if you want to say that way, or be restored, or how about just ready to go. Amen. And so all I want to make sure that I told you as well is that Monday, the church offices are closed. That's Labor Day. And so I've said that before. My dad never understood why people didn't labor on Labor Day. Amen. And so but Labor Day is a day to kind of celebrate the American worker, to take a day. And again, so understandable to observe that day, and it is a national holiday here. And so we will be closing the church offices. If you call Tuesday, because if you call Monday, you'll get the machine. All right. So again, make sure that you realize that if you come up and you see that no one's here, school is not open either. So all those things will resume on Tuesday. The next Village Bible study will be held on Wednesday, September 16th at 10 a.m. in the Village Chapel, and that's one of the Bible study for September. We also are holding our ministry job fair. We've talked much about this. Let me encourage you to put that on the calendar. Come out Sunday night, September 20th, and go over to the fellowship hall and just see all that the church has to offer of ministries that you can be a part of. So again, you do need to be a member before you can do that. So if you've been visiting with us, you've been attending, and you really want to join and you'd like to get involved, then I encourage you to, you know, either just reach out to the church office. We'd love to sit down and talk with you. If you haven't been baptized, you need to do that through baptism. If you've been saved, all right. And if not, if you just need to move your letter, a lot of folks have been joining lately. They must know that there's a job fair coming. Amen. They want to get involved and want to be a part. And that is an exciting thing if you're part of a church that people want to be a part of, so that they can labor for the Lord. So let's encourage others that have been visiting and help them with that, and encourage them to be members and join our local church. And we will have that job fair on September 20th. Also, teachers and workers banquet. We want everybody to get joined up to one of the ministries so you can be a part of teachers and workers banquet. It's a time when we just kind of go over our launching of the campaign and all that'll be going on in our ministry for the fall, as we really seek to win souls, continue the Great Commission, and so, and especially here locally in our church. So

0: Wednesday night and this morning about that. And so let's pray, but let's also pray what God will have us give towards that, and then use that missionary, that envelope there. It has a block for missions. You can check that, but really we want you to identify it with Mullins or Chile, something like that, so we know who that you want it to go to. Otherwise, it will go to the mission gauge. Even when you give to Brother Mullins, it will go to the mission gauge, but it'll be specifically for this project. And so we want you to be able to do that and give if you can here towards that. Now, we also got a prayer request today for the Barker family. They've come through and been at one of our missions conferences in around here. They're missionaries to Nigeria, and we got word today that their son, his five-year-old son, Henry, it looks like, he's close to death. He's had a lot of physical problems and things that are going on, and so they have a large family. I think you said eight. Brother Peach said eight kids. And so let me just ask the church, let's pray for the Barker family. We don't know all the details. We only know what we have heard. But I know this, that they're in the States trying to get him help. And they've taken him off everything, and he's gone home with hospice. And so that is what it's going to either be a miracle, or the family is going to need. Listen, a lot of times God sometimes heals by taking folks home. And they're eased of the pain. So let's pray for this family, servants of God. And again, I can't imagine what they're going to go through with this, but they need our prayers. Others that we want you to be praying for, Adlin Landman's dad is going to have a biopsy on October 3rd. And again, there's a 50-50 chance this is cancer. Let's pray that it is not cancer. Let's pray for Jeff Hudo, and that's the Williamson son-in-law. Continue to pray there as he needs a bypass surgery coming up, triple bypass surgery. But he's got to get through that leg infection. Also pray for Allison Spadano's sister, who's got the brain tumor, has to be removed on October 1st. We're going to be praying there. Miss Shirley Willem is doing some better in his home, but really is in need of our prayers for strength. So let's pray for her. Let's pray for Isaac Conklin. Again, he is having a surgery coming up on September 10th. He also has an infection that they need to deal with. And so let's be in prayer for him. And then also, if you would, Brother Burt, Brother Perkins, both of them with sickness that they need help with. And then those on the cancer list, Mary Meerding, Betty Newsom, Lori Edwards, Irene Lohman, Wyatt Wooten, and Terry Lee. Let's stand together. We're going to go to the Lord in prayer. Appreciate Brother Tyler. I'm going to ask him to step to the mic and pray for us. You remain standing after he prays for the offering.
1: Sir, let's pray. Heavenly Father, Lord, we love you. Lord, I am thankful for the opportunity we do have to serve you here at Landmark, Lord, and just be in your will. Lord, I pray you just be with our missionaries right now, Lord. Think of many needs from this family with the sick young person, Lord, to just different needs. Even look at the need in Chile, Lord. I pray you just be with our missionaries. Lord, I pray you use this as a time, Lord, it's not be a mission conference, but even just seeing these needs, that you draw our hearts near to our missionaries, that we might think about them. We might think about the labor they're doing even in a foreign field, Lord, that we might pray for them. Lord, I pray you just bless them, give them fruit for their labor. Lord, I pray you be with our church tonight. Lord, be with this offering, the gift and the giver. Lord, be with our pastor as he gets up and he preaches. Lord, I pray you just bless his message. You give him your power and speak through him. Lord, I pray if there's someone here that does not know you as their personal Lord and Savior, God, that they come to the saving knowledge of Jesus Christ tonight. Lord, we love you. We ask so in your name. Amen.

Why will there be trumpets? To bring glory to his name. Stand with me. 349, glory to his name. Amen. Number 349.

Thank you, Ms. Tiberi. Take your Bibles, if you would, tonight, and go to Matthew chapter number 11, if you would. Matthew chapter 11, if you would, in your Bibles. Matthew chapter 11. It is focused on laboring tonight. Amen. I want to give you a message tonight and taking a look at laboring. Taking a look at laboring tonight. I don't know how many of us oftentimes think about labor, but work was never a dirty four-letter word around our house. It was just what we did. It was required to make everything go. And it was something that it was expected. Say, preacher, did you get an allowance? They allowed me food. They allowed me a place to sleep. They allowed me, they washed my clothes. They did a lot for me, amen, and took care of us. And as long as I did what I was asked, all those things kept happening, amen. And you say, well, preacher, that's not the day and age we live in. It's a real shame. It's a shame that everything that you ask a child to do today, this is the way they do it. They won't put their hand out, want to know what it is. And it's a shame that we're too busy to teach our children. We're too busy. You have to slow down to teach somebody something, or else they won't learn it. And I'm just going to just tell you tonight, church, there's some things I'm glad that God has given us to labor in, but there's some things that he hadn't given us to labor in. Amen. And Labor Day is a time to really celebrate, you know, go back and look at celebrate American work ethic, the American worker. It was an American worker who, and the average

in that late 1890s when they set this, I think it was 1894 that they actually commemorate the day, but the average work day for American was 12 hours. And preacher, Pastor Carter has always said, and again, that you can't argue with the logic, there's 12 hours in every day. All right, I mean, again, it's you got 12 hours and 12 hours. That was how we split it, right? Now, if you want to split hairs, you can say it's go Jewish calendar, it's 23 hours and some odd minutes, but still you're going to split it in half somewhere in there, right? And so for all of us, I do think we come to that place where we don't think about it in that way. We think, you know, got to have breaks. Who came up with all that mess? Got to have so many breaks in between all these things. And I do know that I've read enough history to know, folks, that there are labors. There's times when our country went through a Great Depression and they abused the American worker. All right. I mean, it took advantage of people. But for the most part, that's not what happens in our country. For the most part, the person that's doing the abusing is the person that's working and getting paid. Amen. I'm just going to, you know, it's unpopular. Boy, this is unpopular. Amen. I already talked to the Lord about this before I got up here. I'm just going to tell you, you know, tonight, I'm just going to try to tell you because nobody else is going to tell you the truth. You're not going to find this. Listen, you're not even going to get this on Fox News. You're just not going to get the truth. And I'm just going to tell you, we ought to come to the place where we realize that there is great reward in labor. Work was not a punishment. It was something that came long before sin ever entered into the world. God made man and gave him purpose. And that purpose was to keep the garden. It was work. For all of us today, I want you to see some things, and I want to try to encourage you tonight in taking a look at labor in the scripture. I want you, in Matthew chapter 11, it's a familiar passage. In verse 28, we preached on it not too long ago on Sunday morning, but how about if us take a look tonight for primarily the Christian and see this tonight. Verse 28, the Bible says, "Come unto me, all ye that labor and are heavy laden, and I will give you rest. Take my yoke upon you and learn of me, for I am meek and lowly in heart, and ye shall find rest unto your souls, for my yoke is easy and my burden is light." Oftentimes we use this in context for the laborer who is already saved, but in context, this is about there's no labor in salvation. For every one of us, ain't you glad tonight that salvation doesn't come by works? Listen, can we take a look at laboring tonight and thank God that it's not of works, lest any man should boast? Can we take a picture of our Savior and compare that? Listen, it's not of works, lest any man should boast. Look at the scripture with that in mind. And the Bible says, "Come unto me." There's only one person you can come to for salvation. It is the Lord Jesus Christ. And he has already labored and taken care of the price of every man's sin. "Come unto me, all ye that labor and are heavy laden." Some of us are burdened down more with the past sins that we have. The Bible says that when much is forgiven, there's much love. Listen, there's been some people, you say, well, what about the people who, I know what they used to do in their past. Listen, I'm just going to tell you, it's not necessarily about your past, it's about your future in Jesus Christ. Instead of looking at what that person used to be, take a good look at the fruit from today, because Jesus has the ability to change a man, change a woman from the inside out, and make them, listen, a vessel unto honor. Listen, he wants to take us and join us. He says, "Labor and are heavy laden, I will give you rest." Now, the opposite for the world is, I need rest from my labor. Now, there is labor in the ministry. Amen. That's why Hebrews chapter 4, I mean, we could go through the scriptures and we just realize that there is a better rest prepared for the saint than any vacation you would ever have here. Listen, heaven sounds like vacation. Heaven sounds like rest. Heaven sounds like laying all the burdens of this life down, all my aches and my pains and all the pain of the past. And people that went to heaven, we talked about a young boy that goes to, maybe go to heaven way too early in our perspective, but God knows best.
Isn't it going to be good when we get to heaven and all the things we think may have been shorted or weren't right or how it went, when we realize just what God was doing? When we can see it from His side and with His eyes and why He did what He did and why we've gone through what we've gone through and how He worked all things together for good to them that love the Lord, to those that are called according to His purpose. When we can get with God's eyes and know as we are known, it'll be a different story on the other side, and it will bring perfect rest. But the Lord has rest for the sin-sick soul who is laboring and burdened. Can you imagine the Jew he's speaking to that day in this context, who is trying to keep the law to be saved? You think they felt like they were laboring and heavy laden under the law? Listen, that's a heavy burden to carry. To even try to come to that place, he says, take my yoke upon you. This yoke here, he's talking about yoking up with the Lord, being in Christ Jesus. His yoke upon you, and learn of me, for I am meek and lowly in heart, and ye shall find rest unto your souls. For my yoke is easy and my burden is light. Can I just encourage you tonight? Listen, aren't you glad tonight? There are so many people on planet Earth that have some skewed perception of how to be saved. And they are trying to work out their salvation so they can be saved, not working it out because they are saved. They have some crazy idea that they have to eat certain things and keep certain things, or they have to do a certain amount of works to even be considered for salvation. Can I thank God tonight in your presence? I'm thankful tonight that my labor was not ever in salvation. All the laboring was done, and I came to Jesus, and He gave me rest. Listen, if you're here tonight and He gave you rest from your labor, listen, you were trying to figure out how you could be saved, and you came to Him humbly, acceptant of His death, burial, and resurrection to be saved. Can you say amen to that tonight, that you've entered into His rest? Listen, we've got to come to the place where we're thankful. When we think of laboring, all we keep our eyes on, but how about if we just look back? Anytime you get in the thick of it and you think you got it bad or you're persecuted, how about taking a look at the cross? Hey, why don't you look past the cross to how they beat Him and spit on Him, and they plucked out His beard, and they took a crown of thorns and they mashed it down on His head, so that they, listen, He was almost, He didn't even look like a man. And He took that for you and for me. I'm so thankful tonight that I did not labor in that way, but I entered into His rest because He gave it to us all freely as a gift. Listen, do you know that that's a gift that we can share with everybody else? It's the gift that keeps on giving. Aren't you glad that you got it and you didn't have to labor for it, but you enter into His labor? Now you're taking it to other people. When we take a look at laboring, it changes things, doesn't it? It helps us to understand why we're in the work. It reminds us that, listen, this work is not so heavy and burdensome as I thought it was. Listen, the worst day of my life was I was headed for hell, and now the best days are all ahead of me because I'm headed to heaven. My labor is not earthly. It's not short term. It's eternal. It's heavenly. For all of us, we ought to keep that mindset. Turn with me, if you would. Turn with me to John chapter 6. And I want you to see that. I want you to see that long-term labor that we ought to have with the Lord Jesus Christ. He speaks to a group of people that, for all intents and purposes, most of us understand this, that the people had been there and they had eaten some fish and eaten some bread. You remember that story? Jesus prayed and He broke it and He passed it all out to everybody, right? Can I just tell you that, listen, they came back the next day, but they weren't coming for Jesus. They were coming for some of the best fish they had ever had. They were coming back for some of the best bread they ever had. And by the way, what some of us miss is they didn't just eat. And most of these people were not rich people. They didn't just eat and eat and eat, but the Bible says that every one of those people at that meeting that day ate until they were full. Amen. That feeling that they felt was something that many of them hadn't felt in a long time.
They had not had food so abundant and free for them to take that they felt rested and full. And when the meeting went on again, they were looking Jesus up, but for the wrong kind of meat. They were hunting him down. They actually had to follow him. Look at what the scripture says.

In verse 24, when the people therefore saw that Jesus was not there, neither his disciples, they also took shipping and came to Capernaum seeking for Jesus. And when they had found him on the other side of the sea, they said unto him, Rabbi, when camest thou hither? Jesus answered them and said, Verily, verily, I say unto you, ye seek me not because ye saw the miracles. Look at this. The true labor of God, the supernatural work, but because ye did eat of the loaves and were filled. Labor not for the meat which perisheth, but for that meat which endureth unto everlasting life, which the Son of Man shall give unto you, for him hath God the Father sealed. Can I just stop a minute tonight? And I mean, listen, I'm glad that all the laboring for salvation is done, but I'm glad tonight that the labor I am currently involved in is eternal. It's not earthly. It's not something that will perish. It can't rust and moth can't corrupt it. It's something, listen, there's nothing more frustrating than working on something and then having to go back and do it again. We could talk about vehicles. I had a minivan. I don't ever want to have another one. You say, what's wrong with the minivan? Nothing's wrong with the minivan. But when you put the fourth alternator on the same minivan, you are tired of working on it. All right. You don't want it to give up the ghost in it. I mean, or you do, so you can get something else, right? I mean, you get upset with doing the same thing over and over again. Many of you, you've stayed a long time in the same house. Listen, there's nothing like fixing something and staying long enough that deteriorates on this old earth, and moth and rust corrupts it, and you got to do it again. You pressure wash your house. Guess what happens? It doesn't take that long. You got to do it again. It isn't that you wash your car, and man, it looks really good, and then it rains on it, right? And speckles it all up. Looks like a leopard out there in the driveway, right? And then all the dust cloud comes in. Somebody, ooh, and comes through and puts dust all over all them speckles, right? For all of us, there's labor and labor and labor, but most of it, what? You have to turn around and do it again. Listen, in the field, you know, there's a lot, there's something to be said. I love getting in and plowing and harvesting, but you got to do it all again the next year. It ain't going to plant itself. It ain't going to harvest itself. It's all got to be done over and over again, and it's not enough. Listen, that's earthly labor, but heavenly labor. You know, when God saves somebody, he saves them for eternity. Amen. When God does a work and he does a miracle, it's heavenly, it's supernatural. And I want to be a part of a work that isn't something that rust and moth and earth can corrupt. I want to be somebody that's a part of something that's eternal. You're looking at somebody who has worked in the world, and I wanted to build things. And I felt, you know, fulfilled with my hands when I would finish doing a well or a septic or different things that we worked on in this life. And I came home and I talked to my wife and I told her, I can't be doing this anymore. I can't be part-time in the work of God and part-time in the world, because I'm wasting my time. This is earthly. It's all going to burn up. It don't make a difference for nothing. I've got to be full-time in the work of God. Now, listen, I went and sat down with my father-in-law. I thought everybody felt like that. He said, I ain't never wanted to preach the gospel. He said, now God put it in my heart to help the preacher. And my father-in-law labors and he gives. And I don't know, listen, I don't know who you are tonight. Maybe God don't want you full-time in the work, but he wants you to be a full-time Christian. Amen. Just coming to church ain't enough. You got to be a part of his labor. You got to be a part eternal things. You got to be out there witnessing to others, inviting people to church. You got to be a part of the work of God. It doesn't mean that everything that you do in this life has to be eternal labor. That's what God called me to do. That's what God called some of these guys to do that are training in ministry. Some of these ladies over here. Some of the people that work on our staff. God said, listen, I don't want you out in the world no more. I want you to come work for God. Yeah. Right? But I'm just going to tell you, God has people, but all of us need to be about eternal labor. We've got to have that time. Listen, God didn't give the Great Commission to the church only to the people that were called into the ministry. He gave it to the church. Every Christian should be a full-time Christian. We miss the fact that even when I go and labor for a company, I can be a full-time Christian. They can see the difference in my life. They can see the fruits of God working in and through me. They can see something different about me, and I can be approached

by someone who is lost and on their way to hell and say, I don't know what it is that you have, but I see peace in you that I don't see in anybody else. I see a joy about you that I don't see in anybody else around here. What's different about you? I'm so glad you asked. Let me tell you about him. His name is Jesus. For all of us, aren't you glad that God didn't just leave us into an earthly labor, but he gave us something that is eternal, that we can be a part of, that counts? And that eternal life, that eternal purpose that we have comes with eternal reward. For all of us, we'll stand before the righteous judge one day and face him face to face, and we'll hear, well done, my good and faithful servant, or we'll hear what? You tried. Or maybe this. Can you imagine standing before the righteous judge and he say, why didn't you even try? I gave you all the tools. I gave you my word. I gave you a church that loved you and would have supported you and taught you how to. Listen, for all of us tonight, I'm not trying to get on anybody. I'm trying to explain to you that there is a labor that's eternal in all of us. Should want to be a part of it. That job fair that's going to go on over there, that's about eternal work. That's not a job fair for the world. That's a job fair for the Lord's church in the ministry of eternal things. You say, well, how is taking somebody, all right, how is taking somebody a meal when they've had a baby or they're sick, how is that going to help eternal things? Well, let me tell you. Remember when Jesus says, you give anybody a cup of water in my name? Listen, do you know when you take, if you go and you just do it for the person, listen, you say, well, what if they ask me to take food to somebody in the church I don't like? Y'all are laughing because you got people you don't like. Hey, I'm just saying, for all of us, we've got that. Listen, we don't do it for the other person. We do it in Jesus' name. The greatest blessing would be if somebody on this side of the church got to take food to somebody on this side of the church and got to meet them for the very first time and say, hey, we hit it off. We're the best of friends now. Amen. I was serving Jesus and I met somebody that I had never seen before or I'd never met before in the work of God. We laugh about it all the time, but I just know this. I am thankful tonight that not only was Jesus's labor more than enough to save me, but my labor had nothing to do with salvation. But I'm glad that when he saved me, he had a labor for me to do. He had a job for me. I'm glad that I grew up in a church that helped me pursue and seek the will of God for my life, that I might find it and invest myself in the cause of Christ. I more than most can tell you about this, but I'm just going to tell you, everybody is slow sometimes to the uptick. But I really didn't get full time in the ministry. I started, as a young man loving the Lord, and I worked hard in my church, but I didn't step out and go full time until I was 30 and I came to Bible college. You say, why didn't you wait that long? Because I was doing the work of God right where I was. I was doing all I could and full time. And I told my preacher, I said, preacher, I've just got to get more training. I don't even know what I don't know. I need more. I want to know more about God, and I want to be more in the work of God. Listen, I want to seek. God is a rewarder of them that diligently seek him. Amen. And you say, well, what is the work of God? The work of God is this. It's just simply seeking God with your life. And while you're seeking God, if anybody else wants to find him, point him Jesus's way. God is so good. It was sung tonight, and for all of us, it's important. I want you to turn with me. I don't have enough time to develop everything I want, but Revelation, this is a familiar passage of Scripture, Revelation chapter 2. I want you to see tonight that laboring, we're taking a look at laboring, and we see that, listen, we didn't labor for salvation. Jesus labored for salvation. That there's a labor for all of us to do, and it is eternal. We ought to be about the eternal things of God in that eternal labor. But here, the church at, I want you to just see the church at Ephesus, and he writes there in chapter 2 in the book of Revelation unto the church at Ephesus, and he speaks to them, and he commends them for eternal labor. But he strikes out something, and this is sometimes where we find ourselves. Maybe we began in salvation, in the right kind of labor, but somewhere along the way, we lost our love for the one we labor for. We lost our first love that we used to have. And labor's not the same when we don't love.
Charity, the Bible says, never faileth. Do you know that why people in church fall out and they faint? Is because they lose their first love. They forget who they're doing it for. They forget why they're laboring. They know the labor is good and they might even have it all correct, but their love is wrong. And listen, it'll hurt you. It'll hurt you in the work. It'll cause you to be wore out and not be able to be recharged. Look at what the Bible says. Unto the angel of the church at Ephesus write, these things saith he that holdeth the seven stars in his right hand, who walketh in the midst of the seven golden candlesticks. If you have any question about that, that's Jesus. If we went back in context of chapter 1, that's Jesus. I'll just tell you. You can read it later. Verse 2, I know thy works and thy labor and thy patience. This is generalized to the entire church as a body. I know thy works and thy labor and thy patience, and how thou canst bear them which are evil. And thou hast tried them which say they are apostles and are not, and hast found them liars. And hast borne and hast patience, and for my name's sake hast labored. Twice in the passage of Scripture, we find labored and labored, past tense and laboring. All right? And he says, and hast not fainted. Nevertheless, I have somewhat against thee because thou hast left thy first love. Can I just address the church and just give you some things? I want to point out how good this church is. They work. I know thy works. All right? When we go over to the job fair, there's going to be a multitude of tables over there of all the different ways that you could put your hand to the work. I know your works. They're multiple. There's a good chance that after we display everything over there, it doesn't cover everything that our church does. It's just that we don't invite people to be a part of maybe that ministry or something because it doesn't need anybody right now. But we're going to put on display everything we want you to see right away. But there's still some things that we're working at, amen. There's still some things we're working on opening up for the next job fair. Works. And he says, and thy labor. So there's works and laboring. What does that mean? There's works, the things you're putting your hand to, and laboring. See, these two things, at a church like this, there are two different things that we could have a part of. There are things to fix, and they're earthly. And they help the eternal work. If we're not careful, we don't think, listen, the bus routes, nobody in this building would say that is not an eternal work. But you know what the bus ministry has to have? Buses. And they, when you work on them, you work on them. And when they take them out and they go pick kids up and come back, that's what we call laboring. It's carrying. And the work of God needs both. The house has to be cleaned. God's house has to be, listen, it has to be fixed. The bills have to be paid. Somebody has to work on all these different areas of the ministry. Babies have to be watched. Sunday schools have to be taught. Listen, those places don't set themselves up on Saturday. I know for everybody, you don't like, how does that matter? Does somebody snap a finger and like Saturday, it's all the school day and the desk, they just put themselves up? No. The teachers put a lot of it away. And then with these college guys and others go through the building and set chairs out. They just don't magically appear in your Sunday school class. And so we labor and we work. And then he goes on and he says, and I love this, how the scripture goes on and tells us, is, and thy patience. You know what happens when you work with people and you labor with them? You best have some patience. Not just with each other, but with the things you're working on. Listen, we could go back to buses or vehicles, right? Most of the time, instead of taking a wrench to it, you want to take a hammer to it. Or put a chain on it and drag it to the junkyard. Hey, I mean, we could go through a lot of different things. You know, I mean, there's a lot of maintenance around here. When you get to the maintenance, sometimes you're like, okay, I would like to completely tear this completely apart. Because nothing is square. There's no good way to get started about this. You say, preacher, it's not like that. Yes, sometimes it's like that. But you know what you measure? Sunday's coming. So what we're going to do is, you know, you say, you don't do that. No, I don't use bubble gum. Okay? But I did learn from a guy that works in Georgia now in the church up there that caulk and paint will make it what it ain't.
and you put it together. You try to put it together for Sunday, and you work, and we work, and we labor, and we have to have patience, because it isn't just one Sunday. It's Sunday after Sunday after Sunday. And we keep on working for the Lord. And I want you to see, and listen, this church is not just a church that labors and works, but this is a church that goes beyond that. They have patience, and how they cannot bear them that are evil. This church is uncompromising with sin. Amen. They are commended because they are uncompromising against sin. A church ought to be uncompromising against sin. He goes on and he says, and thou hast tried them which that say they are apostles and are not, and have found them to be liars. Do you know what this first century church continued in? They didn't have the complete Bible. They're writing the last book. John's writing the last book as we read it tonight. They were continuing in the apostles' doctrine. That means that they questioned those people who say they are apostles, because they're continuing in the apostles' doctrine. They found some of them to be liars. Listen, you just can't believe everybody. You just can't believe everything that calls itself the Bible today. This church had standards, and it focused on true doctrine and measured it out. We ought to stand on the principles of faith that were once delivered to the saints. And this church did. There were people that showed up and said, "You can trust me, I'm an apostle." Okay. And they said, "Well, tell us what your doctrine is. Tell us when did you get baptized?" Listen, there's some ways you can measure an apostle. I'm just going to lay it out for you today. You know, if somebody is still calling themselves an apostle today, they ain't. And so the church, this first century church, measures it. And then it says, look, and it says, "and has borne." And hath patience. This word "born" is an extension or a heavier word for laboring. It means I carried the load. Imagine it in this second mile Christian. I carried it the mile that was required of me, and I continued to carry the load past the point that was required of me. And hath borne and hath patience. Do you know one of the hardest times is to have patience is when somebody else should have came and relieved you and you keep working nursery? When you're working Sunday school and somebody don't show up for junior church and they didn't call? So let's be angry and take it out on the kids. Isn't that silly? But we allow ourselves, and you know what God fixes with that is patience. God will teach us patience if we're not careful. By the way, these people not only bore and carried these things, had patience, but for my name's sake. Do you know that there are so many Christians today that forget the motive which all of us should be working for, and that is doing everything in Jesus' name? We don't just pray in Jesus' name, but our motive for doing it should be Jesus. We can get focused. My focus is to see people saved. No, your focus is to be a witness for Jesus Christ. Because you don't do any saving. Jesus does the saving. You lead people to Christ. You lead them to him, and then he saves them. For all of us, listen, I want to remind you again that everything you do, are you doing it because it's tradition of men? I preached some on that this morning. Or are you doing it because you love Jesus tonight? Because it's for his name's sake. Listen, he goes on and this church had this right. They had their motive right. And has not fainted. They didn't quit. Well, I'm just going to tell you, we live in a day and age of quitters. People that'll fall out and quit on God. They'll quit on their church and they'll quit on their ministries. And we ought to listen. And a lot of times it's because some of these other things aren't right in their life. A lot of times it wasn't that they just forgot who Jesus was, but they forgot to love him. Do you know every one of us ought to have a relationship, and Jesus is getting to the thing that he misses. He's saying to the church, listen, I know you guys.

I know your works, I know your labor, I know all these things about you and how you've got so many things right. But you're so wrong because you remember me, but you left your first love. Wouldn't it be crazy if we loved the bus ministry just because it was the bus ministry? And we didn't do it out of a love, I mean a sincere desire and love for Jesus Christ. One of the reasons that we push devotion so hard at our church is because devotions are something that shows you're devoted to someone else. It's spending time with the person that you love. Sometimes I believe people love the labor. They love the work. They love the doctrines. Listen, we could go through the list. They love looking out for all the evil of this world trying to come into the church. That's what they love. Now, you can love all those things, but you can leave the first thing, the block that every one of us should start with, and that is a love for the Lord Jesus Christ. Look at what the Bible says. Nevertheless, I have somewhat against thee. You got all these things right, but there's one thing that's wrong, and it's a major part. He said, because thou hast left thy first love, remember therefore from whence thou art fallen, and repent and do the first works, or else I will come unto thee quickly, and I will remove thy candlestick out of its place, except thou repent. Church, tonight, I just want to encourage you, because when we took a look at labor, Jesus loved us before the foundation of the world. God chose us before the foundation of the world. He came from heaven and died on Calvary and paid our sin debt. And I'm so glad tonight that salvation is not about works. It's not about laboring. The labor's already done in Jesus Christ. I'm glad that he gave us a labor to do and that there's something that I can be a part of that is eternal. But I know this tonight, that many of us need to remember why we're laboring. You know, we see the work and we love the work. I love to go. Maybe you love the fellowship of the church. But the thing that you're missing is fellowship with Jesus. You love God's people, but it's been a long time since you spent any time with God. And Jesus says, hey, I'm over here. I'm the whole reason that you started this whole thing. I'm the lover of your soul. The repent here is, listen, be sorry. You know, immediately when God strikes us in the heart and we understand that we've got a problem, it ought to break our heart that God had to correct us. When we remember what we've left and do the first works, the very first work of the Christian, before you ever get into Sunday school class or you ever get on the bus route or you ever work in the parking lot ministry, the first work ought to be every day sitting down with God and spending time with him and his word and just loving him. And we are never to leave that work. As we approach Labor Day, listen, I've said it before, I'll say it again, I encourage you. Maybe the job that you have is going to cease from labor on Labor Day. Don't skip a day that you can get up in the morning and read God's word and walk with him. And one more time, remind yourself, hey, I love you, Lord. You know, we do a lot of things to be seen of men. One of the things most of us, nobody's ever going to know except for God, is we spend some time with him alone. Just getting alone with his word. Getting alone and praying and talking to him. Listen, I encourage you. The reason so many people are worn out and about to faint is because they lost their first love. Laboring, especially eternal labor, should always be full of love for the Lord Jesus Christ. I want to enter into his presence. You know, I mean, like it's Valentine's Day. With a great big circle heart of candy. But instead of circle heart of candy, I want to take and show him all the labor, all the things I did because I loved him. All the things I was a part of because he loved it. And I wanted to show him that I loved him. Church tonight, I love you.